0: further clashes between demonstrators and federal officers. The Senate campaign of Maine Democrat Graham Plattner is dealing with accusations of extramarital sexting by the rising candidate. The Wall Street Journal revealed Saturday that Plattner's wife, Amy Gertner, had told one of his staffers about the texts early in the campaign to make sure they didn't pose a risk, and said Plattner had sent the texts to other women early in their marriage. Gertner now says she feels betrayed by the former staffer who revealed the information and released a statement defending her husband, saying, "We went to counseling and our marriage today is stronger than ever." Engineers at UC San Diego have developed a wearable ultrasound patch for high-risk pregnancies. They say it's soft, comfortable, and can monitor a fetus continuously for hours at a time. In clinical tests, the patch was able to detect abnormal fetal signals that prompted medical intervention. The study is published in Nature Biotechnology. I'm Rob Martier.
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3: 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When I was diagnosed with cancer, I quickly learned how important it is to understand your treatment options. 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Oklahoma Proton Center, offering hope for cancer patients right here in Oklahoma.
0: Former Vice President Mike Pence says President Trump's second administration has departed from the conservative agenda. Scott Carr has details.
4: Pence tells NBC's Meet the Press he'd like to see Republicans get back to running on conservative principles again.
5: I think Republicans would do well to take some time to reflect on what we believe again and take that message to the American people.
4: The former vice president also took aim at President Trump's so-called anti-weaponization fund, calling it deeply offensive and a bad idea. That nearly $1.8 billion fund was announced by the Justice Department as part of the president's settlement with the IRS. It's been temporarily blocked by a federal judge.
0: As the race tightens for governor of California, the top Republican wants his fellow Republican to drop out. Republican frontrunner Steve Hilton made the call in a social media post, worried that the latest poll shows it's now possible that two Democrats will get the most votes in Tuesday's primary, leading to an all-Democrat runoff in November.
6: There's one person who can stop this doomsday scenario, and that is my friend Chad Bianco. Chad, the best time to have dropped out would have been a couple of weeks ago, but the second best time is right now.
0: Hilton thinks that if the Riverside County Sheriff drops out, it'll swing Hilton enough votes to finish in the top two on Tuesday. The latest numbers have Bianco polling at 12%, Hilton in third with 21%, Democrat Tom Steyer at 22%, and Democrat Javier Becerra in the lead with 28%. A meteor streaking across southern New England caused the sonic boom heard by millions Saturday afternoon. NASA confirmed a fireball passed over Massachusetts Saturday at about 75,000 miles per hour and released energy equivalent to roughly 300 tons of TNT when it broke apart. A24's Backrooms is off to a scary good start at the box office. The horror film, based off the YouTube series of the same name, made $38 million on Friday and is projected to gross up to $90 million through the weekend. I'm Rob Martier.
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0: 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All righty, let's see who's next. Lauren in Washington, D.C. Hi, Lauren. Welcome aboard.
1: Hi there, Kim. Thanks for taking the call. I wanted to pick your brain about something.
0: Okay.
1: You're a smart lady, and I bought a new car. And
0: what'd you buy?
1: It's a Ford Explorer 2025. I traded in my 10-year-old 200,000-mile Explorer.
0: Yeah, oh, wow.
1: I hung on to it for a long time. But this one's really different, and I'm concerned. It almost drives itself. I'm concerned that it's collecting lots of information about me and my driving habits and maybe other things that my phone connects to without explicit permission. And I'm wondering how I can opt out of whatever I can.
0: Yeah, that's always the big question, because you're right. Yeah. Cars are roving computers right now. And think of all the electronics. Boy, what a difference, 10 years, right?
1: Yeah, it's like going into a spaceship.
0: As you start looking at this roving computer in the Ford Explorer, it also has an app, right?
1: It does.
0: A lot of the magic happens in the app. And so if you go into, on the sync screen, you go into settings, then you get connectivity and connected vehicle features. That's where you can switch the data to be off. Now, you can also go into the Ford owner portal for the same thing, and you can review some subscriptions there. And, you know, you can ask the dealer to kind of walk you through this yourself. So, but congratulations on the purchase. Look inside the app.
1: Thank you.
0: And again, it's going to be under share vehicle data under connectivity. Wow. From 200,000 miles, 10 years to a brand new car. That's pretty wild. All right. Still to come, how your smart home gadgets will actually be tattletaling on you to your insurance company. You're on the Kim Komando Show.
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5: Iran says it will not agree to any deal with the United States unless it fully secures Iranian rights. The New York Times reported that President Trump had sent a new framework to Iran that had tougher terms. In a new video, Iran's top negotiator said Tehran will not approve any agreement until we are certain that the rights of the Iranian people have been upheld. Iran has been calling for the release of $12 billion in frozen assets and for Lebanon to be included in any deal. Trump has been unwilling to meet the demands, saying if we don't get what we want, we're going to end in a different way. Ken Paxton says his win in the Republican primary runoff sends a message that President Trump needs to be listened to. The Texas Attorney General emphasized the importance of supporting Trump during his appearance on Fox Sunday Morning Futures.
6: I think what he's trying to accomplish, most Americans want, certainly Republicans want it. And so whatever we need to do to get behind the president, I'm for, and I think that message has been sent.
5: Paxton, who had picked up an endorsement from the president, beat incumbent John Cornyn. Paxton will face Democratic State Representative James Tallarico in the November midterms. The U.S. Postal Service has issued a proposed rule in response to President Trump's executive order on voting by mail. Brad Ford reports.
7: Washington Secretary of State Steve Hobbs says it's an unnecessary rule that does nothing to provide election security. It requires states to provide the federal government with a list of people receiving ballots along with unique barcodes. Comments on the rule will be taken through July 2nd. A hearing is set for Tuesday on a lawsuit from states challenging the president's order.
5: A bus driver accused of killing five people on a Virginia highway is facing manslaughter charges. Virginia State Police say 48-year-old Jing Dong of New York City was charged Saturday for the crash on I-95 near Fredericksburg that killed five people, including a family of four who were on their way to a wedding. The fifth victim was a 25-year-old Massachusetts woman who was in a separate vehicle. I'm Rob Martier.
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0: Harper's Seven Square Apartments, a Kasich Associates property.
1: Former Vice President Mike Pence took aim at the recently created Anti-Weaponization Fund. The former vice president made the comment during his appearance on NBC's Meet the Press.
2: Well, look, I think that the weaponization fund is a bad idea from the start, and I would encourage the administration just to drop it.
1: The $1.8 billion fund was announced by the Justice Department as part of the president's settlement with the IRS, but has been temporarily blocked by a federal judge. The Senate campaign of Maine Democrat Graham Platner is dealing with accusations of extramarital sexting by the rising candidate. The Wall Street Journal revealed Saturday that Platner's wife, Amy Gertner, had told one of his staffers about the text early in the campaign to make sure they didn't pose a risk, and said Platner had sent the text to other women early in their marriage. Gertner now says she feels betrayed by the former staffer who revealed the information and released a statement defending her husband, saying, "We went to counseling, and our marriage today is stronger than ever before." Nearly 100,000 vehicles are being recalled by Honda due to an issue with airbags. Details from Lisa Carton.
3: That's according to the National Highway Traffic Safety Administration. The issue surrounds a defect that could lead to the unintentional deployment of airbags. Most of the models affected are the Accord Hybrid, the Honda Acura TLX, and other Accord vehicles. Honda so far says no reports of injuries or deaths have been reported because of the issue.
1: Former NHL star Claude Lemieux's brain will be donated for research into long-term effects of repetitive brain injuries. That's according to his family, who said in a statement that the brain will be sent to the Boston University CTE Center. The family said it gave the center permission to publicly share any findings with Lemieux's name. The NHL Alumni Association announced Lemieux's passing Thursday. Authorities later announced that he died by suicide. Lemieux played 21 seasons in the NHL and won 4 Stanley Cups with the Canadiens, Devils, and Avalanche. I'm Rob Martier.
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0: 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All right. A guy found a porn video of himself and his girlfriend online filmed during a hotel stay 3 weeks earlier. Investigators found Telegram channels with up to 10,000 members paying $65 a month for access to hotel spy cam streams. Some of these hotel cards trigger hidden cameras when they're inserted in the door.
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0: I guess. I don't know.
1: We can't have these cameras running all the time, guys.
0: Let's put it on Telegram. It'll be fine.
1: Yeah, we're fine.
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6: Iran says it will not accept any deal with the United States unless the rights of the Iranian people are fully protected. That's the response from Tehran following a report by the New York Times that President Trump had sent a new proposal to Iran that had tougher terms. Iran has been demanding the release of $12 billion in frozen assets and for Lebanon to be included in any deal. Fox News is reporting that Iranian President Masoud Pezeshkian has submitted a letter of resignation to the office of the Supreme Leader. The letter stated the president and his government had been excluded from major decision-making in Iran. Family visitation is set to resume at a New Jersey immigration center following days of clashes between police and protesters. New Jersey Governor Mikey Sherrill announced the change today, saying the Department of Homeland Security had agreed to restore visitation at Delaney Hall in Newark. The announcement came after a tense week in which New Jersey State Police were ordered to provide security outside the facility to prevent further clashes between demonstrators and federal officers. Health officials say the death toll is rising from an Ebola outbreak in the Democratic Republic of the Congo and Uganda. Lisa Carton reports.
7: That's according to the World Health Organization, which reported 43 deaths across both countries. 42 of the deaths are in the Congo, and nearly 350 are suspected to have died from the virus. The WHO confirmed the latest strain of Ebola is a severe and often deadly form of the disease. I'm Lisa Carton.
6: Former NHL star Claude Lemieux's brain will be donated for research into long-term effects of repetitive brain injuries. That's according to his family, who said in a statement that the brain will be sent to the Boston University CTE Center. The NHL Alumni Association announced Lemieux's passing Thursday. Authorities later announced that he died by suicide. The family said it gave the center permission to publicly share any findings with Lemieux's name. Lemieux played 21 seasons, winning 4 Stanley Cups with the Canadiens, Devils, and Avalanche. I'm Rob Bartier.
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6: Mike Pence says President Trump's second administration has departed from the conservative agenda. The former vice president made the comment during his appearance on NBC's Meet the Press today.
11: I think Republicans would do well to take some time to reflect on what we believe again.
6: Pence also took aim at the president's anti-weaponization fund, calling it deeply offensive and a bad idea. The $1.8 billion fund was announced by the Justice Department as part of the president's settlement with the IRS, but has been temporarily blocked by a federal judge. A big change starting Monday for many Californians that get food benefits. More from Jason Nathanson.
12: Work 20 hours a week or lose CalFresh and SNAP food benefits. That's the new rule that could impact over 2.5 million people in California. The change affects those between 18 and 64, unless you have a child younger than 14. That group will now have to work an average of 80 hours a month, with some exceptions. And if they don't, they can only get benefits for 3 months every 3 years. The change was supposed to go into effect in 2020, but California's been exempting residents. Under President Trump's so-called Big Beautiful Bill, exemptions are no longer allowed. Critics say the changes will hurt people that are already struggling. I'm Jason Nathanson.
6: Nearly 100,000 vehicles are being recalled by Honda due to an issue with airbags. That's according to the National Highway Traffic Safety Administration. The issue involves a defect that could lead to the unintentional deployment of the airbags. Most of the models affected are the Accord Hybrid, the Honda Acura TLX, and other Accord vehicles. Honda says there are no reports of injuries or deaths because of the issue. Zac Efron is set to star in and executive produce a new series from HBO and A24. Angel Heart will be a one-hour drama based on the 1978 novel Falling Angel, which was later adapted into the 1987 film Angel Heart. The show will follow a New York City paparazzi who makes his living finding and photographing people who don't want to be found, as he's hired to find a missing woman. Efron last teamed up with A24 in the 2023 sports drama The Iron Claw. I'm Rob Martier.
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15: Are you ready?
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20: All right, let's do it. The Markley, Van Camp, and Robbins Show. Jamie Markley, David Van Camp, Scott Robbins. All right, much to get to. We've got craziness happening all over the world. We got kindergarten graduations to go over. That's right, kindergarten graduations, kids.
21: When did this become a thing?
20: We'll get into it. First, okay, Let's start with Iran, David.
22: Yeah, well, hours after Iranian negotiators arrived in Qatar for talks on ending the war, well, U.S. forces had to strike missile launch sites in Iran because they were messing around, and also boats trying to put more mines in the water.
20: Yes.
22: So President Trump, he's going to be having a cabinet meeting at Camp David tomorrow. It's like, okay, just finish the job now.
20: Yeah.
22: Enough.
20: It goes back and forth, and as soon as there's talk of, okay, there's some sort of deal, okay, all of a sudden the oil prices come down.
22: Yeah. You see it, like, right away.
15: Right away.
22: And I mean, and, you know, that's certainly a part of it. But is Iran ever truly going to play ball?
15: Well, you need to get an agreement with, like, four factions.
22: Yeah.
15: They all have to be in agreement, I guess, before this. Because you hear word that Iran's supreme leader, blah, blah, blah, or whatever, whatever, has agreed to. And then nothing.
22: Yes.
15: And then, no, we haven't. We haven't agreed to anything.
22: It does get a little confusing.
15: And I'm with you on this one. It's like, wake me up when you got real news.
22: Well, the thing about Iran, every time we even get some sort of news, that it looks like we're going to have a deal here. You can't trust them.
15: No. That's what I mean. Every time. You're right. Every single time. And I was like this weekend, I thought, oh, my ears perked up. Oh, good. Okay, maybe we've got some sort of... No.
22: Yeah. So we'll see. We're keeping an eye on that. Meanwhile, let's talk about illegal immigration.
17: Yeah. So Sheridan Gorman, this is the college student who was murdered by an illegal alien in Chicago, a criminal illegal alien that was let out on the streets because of sanctuary policies in Chicago. Well, her dad spoke at an event alongside President Trump, and I think put it in a really easy to understand way, his frustration.
22: Okay. Rowan.
18: This is what failed policies have done to our family. We did not just lose Sheridan. We lost our peace. We lost our future. We lost the life that we knew. And no family should have to become experts in immigration failures, release policies, warrants, sanctuary laws, enforcement breakdowns, because their daughter was killed by someone who should not have been here.
22: Man, isn't that the truth?
17: Yeah.
22: No one should have to become an expert in that. Anyway, go ahead.
18: And should not be free.
22: Yeah.
18: Let me be clear about one thing. We support legal immigration. Legal immigration has made America stronger. We all know families, neighbors, coworkers, and friends who have come and done it the right way.
22: Well said.
18: Followed the law. They worked hard, built businesses, raised families, and made this country better. That is America at its best. But illegal immigration is different. Criminal illegal immigration is different. Borders matter, laws matter, enforcement matters, and above all, American families matter. We are deeply grateful to President Trump and to Congressman Mike Lawler for comforting our family, saying Sheridan's name, and fighting for policies that put safety of American children and the citizens first. But I do not understand why this is a fight that belongs to only one party. Protecting our people is not politics. It is the first responsibility of government.
22: Wow.
17: Yeah.
22: We all
17: yeah.
22: know it. We
17: oh, sure.
22: all know it. But he actually said it.
17: Mm-hmm.
15: Yeah.
22: That very last part.
18: But I do not understand why this is a fight that belongs to only one party.
22: Yeah, why is that?
15: You know why.
22: Yeah, because the other party is dependent on it. Yeah.
15: Needs it.
22: Yes.
15: Needs those votes.
17: Yeah, and Brandon Johnson, the mayor of Chicago, doubled down on sanctuary policies. Then there was another local leader who said, oh, yeah, she was in the wrong place at the wrong time. No, he was. The killer
22: was. Exactly. Exactly. By the way, you see what happened in Chicago over the weekend?
15: Yeah.
17: Oh, dude.
15: Nice, peaceful weekend.
22: Was it a 21 shot?
15: Yeah.
22: And then the team that rammed the police with the car?
15: Yeah.
22: Dude.
15: Yeah.
22: And you know what Brandon Johnson said about, you know, these teen mobs and the language that we use?
15: Yeah.
22: Well, these are children.
17: Yeah.
22: No, they're acting like thug adults.
17: Yep.
22: And need to be treated as such. I mean, my gosh. I mean, the deaths and then the terror, the people that don't even want to go near the city, and you just let that happen in your town? Not, that isn't even in to mention the illegal immigration there.
17: Yeah.
22: Man, oh, man.
15: Well, I mean, apparently he's admitting that midnight basketball failed.
22: You and the midnight basketball, you are never going to let it go. When did that start? Like the 90s?
15: Yeah, right around there. 80s, 90s, around there.
17: It, you know, instead of tear gas, what Chicago police ought to do is just throw a basketball in the middle of the crowd.
15: Yeah.
17: Then they'll just start playing. They'll just start playing ball.
15: If you just put up more hoops.
17: Yeah.
15: Where these take place.
22: Because that was the thought in the 90s.
15: Right, yeah. If you just open the gyms to the kids at night. Mm-hmm. You could do midnight basketball leagues, and all the crime will go way down.
17: Yeah,
22: right.
15: Yeah, they shot each other after they got done playing midnight basketball,
17: or at the gym, because you know rivalries don't just stop because you got hardwood under you.
15: Right.
22: Probably true. In Texas, the old battle is heating up.
17: Oh yeah, James Tallarico, he's the Democrat running for U.S. Senate in Texas, and boy, you know the guy is just.
22: menacing in the creepiest way possible.
1: Yes.
22: Because he is.
1: I agree.
22: It's just like totally creepy camp counselor vibes, or in his case, I guess, creepy youth pastor vibes.
1: Like wolf in sheep's clothing,
22: totally.
1: This dude.
22: And, yeah. And he's polling decently right now against a hypothetical, whoever the Republican nominee will be.

0: when we're doing the show.
1: And is that good?
2: Yeah, it's really good.
0: All right, roll it.
3: The Democrats have a weird candidate.
4: God is non-binary. There are many more than two biological sexes. In fact, there are six. It is now existential that we try to reduce our meat consumption. The American flag is such a complicated symbol for most of us. Prophetic voices like Jesus have helped me reckon with my own whiteness, my own masculinity.
5: Our southern border should be like our front porch. There should be a giant welcome mat out front. No need to sit and cry over, you know, your whiteness or your masculinity. They're going to call me a radical leftist.
6: Something that you love that's not family or friends.
4: I love, I'm just saying this because it's on my mind, the trans children.
3: The Democrats have a weird candidate.
7: Low T. Tallarico.
1: Texas. Yes.
0: Well, dude, it's that last clip, and I remember when that dropped, when the actual audio came out from that podcast interview. That is creepy. Just because it's top of mind. I love trans kids. What?
8: It is really weird.
0: What in the world?
8: Like, I think he's thinking that's his attempt to show compassion.
0: Yeah.
8: But all it shows is freaking creepy weirdness.
9: If you were looking for a lane that you would have all to yourself, he's found it.
10: That's probably true. Yeah.
8: The thing, of course, and it's obvious that's so brilliant about the ad, it's all him in his own words.
0: Yeah.
8: And didn't you have the clip last week, CNN, saying that Tallarico never said these things?
0: Yeah, it was actually an article that they had written. President Trump had said, yeah, he says there are six genders. And they said Trump falsely claimed that. And it's like, no, he did say it. Actually, technically it's a false claim because he didn't say six genders. Tallarico says there are six distinct biological sexes.
8: Right.
0: So that's even creepier.
8: Because more genders could come out of that.
0: Yeah, right.
8: That could be a multiplier. It could be more than six.
9: Yeah, well, there could be, yeah. Why stop there?
8: Oh, gosh. Yeah, all those different things. I just heard another report today, because the runoff today is between
0: Ken Paxton
8: and Cornyn.
0: Yeah.
8: And it was, well, right now, Tallarico is polling decently, but once the oppo comes out and they go really after him, a lot of people, at least at this point, don't think that he's going to have a chance in the end after 5 months of that.
0: Well, yeah, I mean, because right now all the drama has been focused squarely on the runoff, not the actual general election.
8: Yes.
9: Who wins today, David?
0: I think Paxton's got a pretty good shot.
8: I would go with Paxton.
9: Okay.
8: Who are you going with?
9: I'm going to go with Paxton.
0: Oh, well, no.
8: Oh, no.
0: Yeah,
8: oh,
0: John Cornyn will win.
8: Oh,
0: yeah.
8: Boy. Oh, no.
9: I shouldn't have done that.
8: We're not going to put any money on it or anything like that.
9: I've got my Spurs shirt on, too, today.
8: There you go.
9: Although when I wore it, the only time I've worn it, they won.
8: Okay.
9: So I'm putting it back on for tonight's game.
8: Are you confident?
9: Yes, I am. As confident as I can be.
8: Like putting like fiber on it?
9: Tonight's game?
8: Yeah.
9: Yeah, I will.
8: Okay, I'm in.
9: Okay.
8: All right. I figure if I lose five, that's good.
9: Just added to my tab.
8: But yeah, I mean, we could get up to 100 now. We're very close.
9: We're teetering on 100.
8: David, I'm glad you could make it into the show today. I know it was an emotional morning.
0: Dude, I mean,
8: the pride is just coming out. It's oozing out of you right now. Milestone for one of your kids today.
0: This is just the dumbest thing ever. My daughter had her kindergarten graduation. Why are we celebrating getting past kindergarten? Like, you learned how to write a few words, you kind of know your alphabet, and you can sit still for a few hours without peeing in your pants. You don't need diapers anymore. Congratulations.
8: I can't explain it, dude. I can't.
0: Dude, it was an hour-long ceremony.
8: How did they make it into an hour?
0: It was an hour, because they had a 10-minute-long retrospective video. It was like a slideshow, and I'm like, why are we doing this? What is this? You know, it's
9: retrospective video.
0: Yes, it's just a slideshow of photos of all the kids and doing kindergarten stuff, which I'm glad they had fun. That's great. But what are we doing here?

0: They sang a couple of songs. All the kiddos did. They did a, I don't know who wrote it, but they're a terrible person. Probably Billy Joel wrote it. It was a version of what is Summer Lovin' from Greece.
1: Oh yeah,
0: okay. But it was kindergarten. Da, da, da, da. And it, they didn't truncate the song. It was like the full 4 minutes or whatever of these kids kind of mumbling along the words. It looks like some of the kids had fun. That's great, whatever. But I'm sitting in there. I'm sweating because it's hot and there's a lot of people in the room. And
2: I'm sorry, man.
0: And it's like,
2: it'll sound heartless and mean. Women come up with this. No dude ever said, you know what we need?
0: We need
2: kindergarten graduation.
0: We need kindergarten graduation.
2: With the 10-minute retrospective video. That's what we need here.
0: You know, I felt like I was on really good behavior for about the first 15 minutes of it. Because, you know, it's like, okay, I'm expecting this thing's going to be like 20 minutes long, right?
2: Yeah.
0: Oh, au contraire. I looked down at the program.
1: The program?
0: There's a program, yeah. I looked down at the program, and we're still on step one. We have not progressed down the rundown.
2: Oh,
0: and I'm like, this is 15 minutes in? And it's like, yes, this has been an incredible journey.
2: Oh, no. It's like the end of The Bachelor? No.
0: Yeah.
2: Or any reality show?
0: The future.
2: Journey?
0: The future is bright. Well, they're six. I hope the future. If the future's not bright at age six, something is really wrong. I know there are six-year-olds who don't have a bright future, and that's a tragedy.
2: Oh, my gosh. Yeah. I know, dude.
1: Kindergarten, we didn't pee our pants.
2: Yeah. There's going to be grade school, there's going to be junior high, stuff. Whee! Yeah.
3: Lock yourself in.
2: Man, there is a piece of audio that you definitely want to hear coming up in the five stories we're watching today in just a few.

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0: The Markley Van Camp and Robbins Show. Jamie Markley, David Van Camp, Scott Robbins, and now the five stories we're watching today.
1: Pretty interesting. Pope Leo says that control of artificial intelligence must not remain in the hands of a few, while warning that technology is fueling world conflicts, setting out his proposals in his first major theological document of his pontificate. Number four, GLAAD and more than 40 advocacy groups have submitted a public comment calling the FCC's proposed LGBTQ TV warning label unnecessary, unhelpful, and discriminatory. Why? You turn on a show, and if somebody smokes a cigarette, you get the warning, hey, this depicts smoking. This depicts flashing lights. Some people don't want to get broadsided with LGBTQ content. Sorry.
0: Some people get like three or four shows into a series, and all of a sudden, here comes like the plot twist, and that's something they didn't want at all. And they're like, gosh dang it.
1: Well, dude, there's a kid's show of Jurassic Park, and at the very Camp Cretaceous, for those keeping score at home, where like at the very end, two of the girls just les out. It's weird. It's like, that was unnecessary. You did not need to suddenly become lesbians. That's a,
2: you know, if you hang around for the credits, you'll see Gay Guy One played by, then they'll get the name.
1: All right. Number three, outgoing Representative Thomas Massie threatened to release more high profile individuals named in the over redacted Epstein files in the months before his congressional term ends. Yawn. Why not do it before? Why not do it today?
2: Can anybody just move on?
1: No, he's bitter.
0: The one thing I thought about when I saw that story was you, Scott, ringing my head. These people don't know how to do anything else.
2: No, they don't. And that he's talking about running as an independent now, too.
0: Yeah.
2: Again, he doesn't know anything.
0: Yeah.
1: Good luck. Number two, hours after Iranian negotiators arrived in Qatar for talks about ending the war, U.S. forces had to strike missile launch sites in Iran and also boats because they were trying to put more mines in the water.
2: Jeez.
1: Just come on, man.
0: Never ends. Let's
1: just end this thing. Number one, President Trump will convene a rare cabinet meeting at Camp David tomorrow as negotiations with Iran enter a critical phase.
0: All right. Oh, I told you I had a piece of audio you'd want to hear.
2: Yeah.
0: Maybe you've already heard it. It's gone pretty viral. People are tired of tipping ridiculous stuff.
1: Mm-hmm.
0: Okay? And this one, you will understand. Roll it.
3: I go into the Froyo shop. You grab your own cup. You fill your own Froyo. I used Apple.
0: Yeah, the old frozen yogurt, you know.
1: Yeah. Mm-hmm.
3: I used Apple Pay, so nobody even had to grab my card. Then the screen goes, how much would you like to tip? Who would I tip? If anything, the option needs to be, how much would you like to be tipped? No one even had to grab my debit card out of my hand to process the payment. This was self-service from start to finish, which is okay because that's the business model. Why would I tip the hourly waged employee who said, have a good day, as I walked out?
0: It's a good question.
1: Yeah. You don't.
2: That is a good question.
0: People are running into it all over the place over the weekend. Like, I'm tired of this stuff. This is the Markley Van Camp and Robbins Show. Okay, David, biggest story today.
1: Well, I suppose it's, hey, you know, Iran is coming to the table, and we're going to have these peace negotiations going on, and then they start dropping more mines in the water.
0: Yeah.
1: Okay. They're not serious.
0: Well, and before, the threat was, hey, better have come with a great plan here, or it's going to be a lot of destruction.
1: Mm-hmm.
0: Where are we at with that?
2: I see where
0: and
2: China...
0: I know Trump wants diplomacy. I get it.
2: Yeah.
0: But yeah.
2: China volunteered to get the uranium.
0: You can trust China.
2: Okay. Yeah, all right.
1: Yeah.
2: Yeah, that deal's done. All right, good. Go get it, guys.
0: Yeah, please.
2: Jeez.
0: Another piece of audio. Did you hear Wesley Hunt make an example of Jim Crow now as compared to 1960? It's really pretty good. You'll want to hear that. And a round of What's Your Story coming right up.

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8: There he goes again. 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
8: Yeah, stop trying to coach from the stands and just cheer.
9: That's what Liam wants.
8: That's what we all want.
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0: The Markley Van Camp and Robin Show. I'm Jeremy Markley, the Gen Xer. The Millennial, David Van Camp. The Sexy Boomer, that's Scott Robbins. Wesley Hunt, Republican. I was talking last week about voter ID.
1: Yeah.
0: And how Democrats call that Jim Crow 2.0.
1: Yes, they do.
0: It's just crazy how they're trying to say it's racist. And the NAACP, they're saying, hey, black athletes, don't go to these SEC schools.
1: Mm-hmm. Unreal. Unreal.
0: Because it's crazy what's being done to black people. Yep. It's Jim Crow 2.0. Wesley Hunt, last week, I missed this at the time. Just happened to see it over the weekend. Thought this would be good to bring in. Was talking about the difference of Jim Crow 2.0 and the actual Jim Crow, really.
2: My own father, who grew up in a segregated South in New Orleans, had to walk around to the back of a restaurant just to order a sandwich in the French quarters of New Orleans because of the color of his skin. That was Jim Crow. And that is precisely why it is so offensive to compare that era of legalized discrimination and racial terror to showing a photo ID in a voting booth. And it's just as offensive when groups and organizations like these manufacture faux hate and racial tension. Requiring identification to vote is not oppression. It is not segregation. It is not racism. It is a basic standard that applies equally to every single American citizen, regardless of what you look like. You need an ID to board a plane. You need an ID to cash a check. You need an ID to buy alcohol. You need an ID to enter these very federal buildings. And by the way, attaining an ID in this country is an extremely low bar. But somehow showing an ID to vote in America is now considered to be Jim Crow 2.0.
0: By the way, I've heard Wesley Hunt give different speeches. Mm-hmm. He really got into this one.
3: Well, yeah.
0: He's bringing out the passion in the
1: delivery.
0: Well,
1: he's really passionate about it. Yeah, yeah, it is. It's personal. You're right.
0: Yeah, I like that.
2: This is not about civil rights. This is about political theater. And the Democrat Party survives on manufacturing grievance. Democrats invoke the pain of the past because they have nothing to offer for the present. They don't want an honest debate. They want emotional manipulation. They want outrage. They want division, as evidenced by our discussion in this very hearing today. They want Americans to fight each other because chaos is politically useful to them. Words like racism and white supremacy and Jim Crow 2.0. For the purposes of elucidating my colleagues on the other side of the aisle, let's take a hard look at what real Jim Crow was.
0: And then what he does from there on out is show, they're like picture boards. Mm-hmm. From the Jim Crow era, blacks being told to go to different areas or being, you know, taken out of a white area. And then it's like a black dude and a white woman standing in line to vote.
1: Yeah.
0: The juxtaposition was just very good. I just like what he had to say there.
3: Yeah.
0: I know that will never make its way into legacy media. Even though that is a black man, seems like that would carry more weight
1: argument. He's the wrong kind of black man, though.
0: Yeah, they would say that's the new black face of white supremacy or some nonsense like that. Yes, it's just absolutely ridiculous. Meanwhile, I don't know if you happen to see this, some controversy with the New York Football Giants.
1: Yeah, what's this?
3: Oh, yeah.
0: I had no idea.
1: I didn't either.
0: I'm like, what are we talking about? I happened to see this on Fox. It's no big deal. It was their quarterback, Jackson Dart, introducing Trump in a recent speech. Upstate New York.
1: Yeah.
0: Just intro'd him.
1: Yeah.
0: And then one of Dart's teammates ticked off, went to social media to complain about it. And then, of course, all over ESPN, they're going to break this down and how bad this was that Jackson Dart, the starting quarterback of the Giants, would actually introduce a controversial figure like the President of the United States. And so, are you familiar with... Oh, shoot, what's his name? Achiu? Emmanuel Achiu? Achiu?
1: I am not.
0: He's a former NFL player. I'm not quite sure where he played.
1: Is he mad about it?
0: He gave his take on it.
1: Okay.
0: So I figured you guys could bat this around and see what you think. Again, this is just a starting quarterback introducing Trump, and like, this is a big deal.
4: I just thought I'd have an uncomfortable conversation about what the hell is going on in New York. Jackson Dart, the quarterback, supporting President Donald Trump? He's allowed to do that. He's a citizen. He's allowed to have a freedom of thought. Abdul Carter, first-round pick, his teammate calling him out. He's allowed to do that. If Jackson Dart's allowed to support Donald Trump, then his teammate is allowed to support his grievances with him doing that. Here is my issue. Jackson Dart, you know how several of your brothers, your teammates, your friends, your ride or dies, how they might feel about this individual. So I don't think there's a lot of wisdom or discernment in very publicly supporting an individual who many of your teammates feel offended by.
0: What do you think of that?
1: Oh. It's unbelievable.
3: I didn't realize that the NFL...
1: He intro'd him.
3: Yeah, I didn't... If that's the case, I didn't realize the NFL was filled with so many snowflakes.
0: Apparently so. You know, in sports, you think about different NBA players, NFL players, that have supported Democrats, even supported Kamala Harris. Mm-hmm. Was that ever made into a deal? You're splitting a locker room here.
1: No.
0: Of course not.
1: No.
0: It's only when it happens to this side. Is that big a deal?
1: Well, plus the fact, if I'm Jackson Dart...
0: Yeah.
1: Okay, and again, I'm probably the, you know, I'm the starting quarterback or whatever for the New York Giants.
0: Mm-hmm.
1: Yawn. That being said, I have an honor of a lifetime. I mean, long after my playing career is over, I can tell people I did this.
0: Yeah.
1: I introduced the president of the freaking United States of America, right?
0: Yeah.
1: That's quite an honor.
0: In front of a bunch of New York Giants fans.
1: That's quite an honor.
0: Yeah.
1: And I was asked to do it, and I did it. He didn't say vote for him.
0: He didn't say
1: I agree with him. He said none of that. He introduced him.
0: I know. And that's the thing. It is...
1: Yeah, it's really something. It's really something.
0: Yeah. I figured that would be bothersome to you.
1: I've dealt with it on a personal level. It's like, if you think one way, then you can't possibly be part of our club. You know? I mean, it's ridiculous.
0: What club?
1: Well, I'm just using it as an example. Just whatever it is they're into.
0: Yeah. Well, good news for you is be no club that you would ever be wanting to be a part of anyway.
1: And if I am a member, you don't want to be a member anyway, right?
0: That's probably true.
1: Okay.
0: Yeah. Man, oh, man.
1: No, it's just ridiculous. I mean, that's an honorable thing, man. That's a great thing. You get to do something really cool.
0: Intro him before a speech.
1: Yeah.
0: You do it. Yeah.
1: Why not?
0: Well, you're splitting the locker room.
1: Yeah, mate.
0: Yeah.
1: Splitting the locker room.
0: Yeah. All right. Okay. It's that time. We do it a couple of times a day. We go around the table. It may not be the biggest story out there, but it caught your attention. David, what's your story today?
3: This isn't even a news story at all. Well, I guess it was, you know, many, many years ago. But in 1979, a local news outlet went to a movie theater to get reactions to the movie Alien. You know, you see this from time to time. It was a big thing. Mm-hmm. They interviewed one family that brought in their elementary school-aged kid to see it.
0: Okay.
3: And I'll just play it here. It's hilarious.
5: Are you sorry, sir, that you brought your son along to see Alien?
6: No, ma'am, I think he should have seen it. It's something that he needs to know, that things could, like that could happen in life. That could be a true story based on, you know, science. We never know what's going on the outside of the world.
5: Did the movie scare you at all?
7: Yes, ma'am, it did.
8: We take him to see a lot of horror pictures and things like that because we like horror movies, horror buffs, I guess.
5: Would you recommend to your little friends who are your age to go see it?
7: No, I wouldn't.
1: There you go.
0: That could happen in real life. Really?
1: Oh, gosh. You never know what's going on out there.
3: You don't. That's true.
1: No, you don't.
0: We like horror movies.
1: That's right. Yep.
0: We're not gonna
1: watch them, too.
3: We're not going to let the fact that we got a 10-year-old stop us from enjoying a good night out.
0: Yeah.
1: Boy needs to grow up.
0: Man, oh, man.
1: Yep.
0: I was 9 when I saw Jaws. It scared the crap out of me.
1: Yeah.
0: Oh, my gosh. That was like nightmares for a while. That head comes out in the boat. Oh, gosh.
1: Oh,
0: the jump scare of that?
1: Well, yeah.
0: It's like my dad is laughing hysterically in the theater. Everybody's like, oh! He's like, ha, ha, ha, ha, ha! He was dying. Oh, my gosh.
1: I can remember seeing Carrie in the theaters.
0: Oh, yeah.
1: First time. And I'd seen it one other time before, and I went with a buddy of mine.
0: Yeah.
1: And I knew the hand was coming out of the grave.
0: Yeah.
1: And I touched his leg at that time. I thought he was going to peel him off the ceiling. Whole audience is looking over.
0: Is that the only time you touched another man's leg in the theater? Just
1: asking. You know, it was a long time ago, Jamie. Okay. I'd rather not discuss it right now.
0: Okay. So, Scotty, what's your story today?
1: My story is Dems have dug themselves a big old hole with their presumptive candidate for Senate in Maine, and he proved it again at a big rally with Bernie Sanders on Monday. This is Graham Plattner, and he is thanking Bernie for showing up. It didn't come out as planned, but here we go.
0: Okay.
9: So the last time, well, before last night, I shared a stage with Senator Sanders.
1: What?
9: It was here.
0: What?
9: In Portland.
1: What?
0: Hold on.
9: It was Senator Sanders.
0: Sanders?
9: It was here.
1: Yeah.
9: In Portland, 13 days after we had launched this campaign. It felt surreal then, and to tell you the truth, it still feels as surreal today.
1: Senator Sanders.
0: Yes.
1: Now, I'm going to just suggest it, but I would love to see him do it.
0: Okay.
1: If he goes out there the next time with Bernie, because Bernie's campaigning with him.
0: Yeah.
1: And he calls him Bernie Sandwich. I am going to personally donate $50 to his campaign.
0: Sandwiches would be way better.
1: That would be so good.
0: Yes.
1: If that were to happen.
0: I would like that.
1: Thanks, Graham. Appreciate it. Yeah, this guy's a nut.
3: Yes.
1: A complete lunatic.
0: Very you see much all so. This stuff.
1: What
0: that's
1: is
0: coming
1: going
0: out?
1: On? How does he get that far?
3: You see the because he is a combat veteran, and one of his lines that he likes to throw out there is, you know, that Susan Collins, the incumbent, voted to send him to war. Well, they brought up his past. He actually enlisted 2 years after the authorization went through Congress, and. He actually wrote, I wanted to see the world and I wanted to kill people.
1: Yeah.
3: Okay.
1: Yeah.
0: But blames her.
3: Yes.
1: It's unbelievable.
0: Yeah. That's how desperate the Democrats are to get someone that appears manly at all.
3: Yeah.
0: As flawed as that guy is, they're like, okay, we got to take it. We got a problem with men. Maybe he can help.
3: And after all the years of lecturing over toxic masculinity, I know he actually found the guy.
0: Exactly.
1: Yes. That's him.
0: No doubt. For my story, it's out of the New York Post, and it's about Gen Zers. I don't know if you've heard about this. Are taking mini retirements? That's what they're calling it.
1: Oh, okay. I know.
0: And some millennials too. I don't know if you know anybody in this boat, David.
3: No.
0: Burned out in corporate America, looking to stop working for a while as part of quote adult gap years, or quote mini retirements. They mention in the piece the hashtag adult gap year on TikTok has thousands of videos of youngsters ranting about hustle culture, which is working. Mm-hmm. That's what they're talking about with hustle culture. Of course, they say, not everybody can afford to do this, but if you've been working the corporate grind for like 5 to 10 years and you don't have a family to support, you might have some money squirreled away and you're thinking, okay, well, AI's taking my job. My job right now is not what I thought it was when I was getting into it, and it keeps changing, and it's no good. So what I'm going to do for some of these people, move back in with my parents and really enjoy life for a while in a mini retirement under the guise of, well, I'm moving back in with my parents to help them.
3: Yeah.
1: I'm loser. Dumbfounded. I'm dumbfounded.
0: What do you mean?
1: You're just going to go move back in with your parents because you're burned out?
0: Yeah, you say, I'm going to help you out for a while. I'll stay
1: with you. I don't want your help, bum. Get out of my basement. No, we're fine.
3: This is the end result of kindergarten graduation ceremonies.
0: You're probably right. More on that later.
1: Bringing that all around, didn't we, huh?
0: David's going to be ranting on that for a while.
1: Get out of my house.
0: All right, you see a headline that says, dog shoots person with shotgun. Is that true?
1: Yes. Mm.
0: We will get to that part of Nimrod's in the News and a news update in just a few.

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0: The Monthly Van Camp and Robin Show. 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
1: All right, well, it's going to be a big meeting tomorrow at Camp David between the Trumpster and his whole cabinet, including outgoing Director of National Intelligence. I know that Trump doesn't necessarily want to start up hostilities again with Iran, but I think he's reading the writing on the wall that this thing is not going to end without another punch to the face of the regime.
0: Seems to be so. All right, we got to get to Nimrod.
3: When the going gets tough.
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4: I love the poorly educated.
0: All right. Nimrod's in the News. We go to Scotts Bluff, Nebraska. Police department called to a convenience store Saturday saying that somebody got shot with a BB gun. But then as the cops are on their way, they're like, wait a second, someone was shot with a shotgun. Shotgun.
2: Yeah, shotgun.
0: So officers find this truck with an attached camper, not a Nimrod.
2: Mm.
0: The passenger side door panel of the vehicle had taken damage consistent with a shotgun blast. So they figure out what's going on. Well, the passenger was standing near the front passenger side door. A dog in the back seat moved from one side of the vehicle to another. The shotgun back there. Live shelling it.
2: Dang.
0: Triggered it. Boom! And by the way, at the time of the gunfire, there was a woman stopped at a traffic light with her arm resting out the window. One pellet from the shotgun blast struck her in the upper arm.
1: Dang.
0: She's going to be okay.
2: Wow.
0: Now, of course, the owner of the shotgun is the Nimrod, but maybe the dog did it on purpose just to get the owner in trouble. We don't know, and that's Nimrod's in the News.
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12: President Trump says it's very good that thousands of lawyers have chosen to no longer work for the administration, referring to the New York Times reporting on the exits. The Times story reported that more than 10,000 lawyers working for the federal government have left since the end of 2024 to March 2026. Many of these lawyers are flocking to the offices of Democratic state attorneys general and nonprofits that are challenging administration policies in the courts. Trump wrote on Truth Social that the outlet wrote a story as though that's a bad thing, when actually it's very good. According to the Times, many of the lawyers who departed the administration in 2025 either retired, left as a result of staffing cuts, or resigned in opposition to Trump's policies. Charlie Kirk's accused murderer is back in a Utah court on Monday. The judge is expected to rule on a motion from Tyler Robinson's defense team seeking contempt against prosecutor Christopher Ballard. They accuse Ballard of talking to the media about his opinions regarding Robinson's guilt. During the last hearing, the judge ruled media cameras will continue to be allowed in court. Prosecutors say they will seek the death penalty. Family visitation is set to resume at a New Jersey immigration center following days of clashes between police and protesters. New Jersey Governor Mikey Sherrill.
13: The area around Delaney Hall has been secured, and the city of Newark issued a curfew there last night. I'm grateful to Mayor Baraka for his leadership in taking this important step.
12: New Jersey State Police were ordered to provide security outside Delaney Hall in Newark. The ICE detention facility has become the focus of protests over the alleged mistreatment of detainees and claims of poor conditions for those being held. The Stanley Cup Final gets underway this week. The Carolina Hurricanes will host the Vegas Golden Knights in Game 1 Tuesday in Raleigh. The Canes beat the Montreal Canadiens in five games in the Eastern Conference Final. Out west, the Golden Knights swept the President's Trophy-winning Colorado Avalanche. I'm Rob Martier.
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12: A clash over trans athletes and high school sports in California this weekend. At the CIF Track and Field State Championships in Clovis Saturday, Jarupa Valley senior A.B. Hernandez won two gold medals in the girls' high jump and triple jump events. Outside the meet on Friday, Republican frontrunner in the governor's race, Steve Hilton, spoke at a Save the Girls sports rally and called out California's current governor.
16: Gavin Newsom, you say you reject the insanity of biological boys and girls sports. Well, why don't you do something about it then?
12: Protesters on both sides Saturday reportedly got in a shouting match outside the meet, then went their separate ways. As for Hernandez's two gold medals, she wasn't alone on the winner's stand. CIF rules allow for two winners if a transgender athlete places first, then the top finishing cisgender athlete also wins. California with a strong showing when it comes to the top pizza places in the United States. Here's Jason Nathanson.
17: Three of the top five pizza places in the country are right here in California. That according to the Italian website 50 Top Pizza, which has Truly Pizza and Dana Point in the fifth spot, and two California pizzerias tied for second. Tony's Pizza Napolitana in San Francisco, and the Japanese-inspired Pizzeria Say in Los Angeles. It's Say's second year in a row at number two, and also its second year in a row behind the winner, from New York, Una Pizza Napolitana. Other California spots in the top 50, Flower House in SLO, Nardo in Huntington Beach, and Tribute Pizza in San Diego. I'm Jason Athenson.
12: Engineers at UC San Diego have developed a wearable ultrasound patch for high-risk pregnancies. They say it's soft, comfortable, and can monitor a fetus continuously for hours at a time. In clinical tests, the patch was able to detect abnormal fetal signals that prompted medical intervention. Former NHL star Claude Lemieux's brain will be donated for research into long-term effects of repetitive brain injuries. That's according to his family, who said in a statement that the brain will be sent to the Boston University CTE Center. I'm Rob Martier.
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6: The Markley, Van Camp, and Robbins Show. Jamie Markley, David Van Camp, Scott Robbins. Sometimes crime is so bad, you gotta take matters into your own hands. Right.
7: Yeah, sometimes. This has happened in a neighborhood in Seattle. They've put up a wall. Well, it's metal troughs, like planter troughs, filled with soil, and they put it around like choke points, essentially, because they don't want people driving in and shooting up the place. And apparently, you know, because the city is crazy, the cops aren't allowed to go in and do a whole lot of things proactively. So they're taking matters into their own hands. And well, they talked to a local news outlet about it.
6: Okay.
8: We, you know, it made it feel much more safe there.
9: There's been a shooting almost every night in the last couple of weeks.
10: It's terrifying to live here, and it's even more terrifying that the city is absolutely doing nothing to protect the citizens in this neighborhood.
6: And if frustrating.
7: And if you move out, you know what your socialist brat mayor will say?
11: White flight.
7: Well, bye.
6: Right. Yeah. Just like the millionaires, billionaires, bye. Mm-hmm. Oh, I misspoke when I said that, she says a few months later.
7: Yeah.
6: What a disaster.
11: Yeah, she changed her mind after her parents called her up from dinner from the basement, which she lives with them.
6: Oh, yeah. Well, Seattle, I'm sure a lot of our friends in Seattle have heard this, that they may be inundated with a whole lot of homeless.
11: Yeah, well,
6: I'm talking about Spencer Pratt and his plan for the homeless in L.A. Did you hear this interview with ABC 7?
11: It's so good. It's so good.
6: Okay, this is like 3 minutes, but we can break it down. Just roll part of this.
12: What are your plans for the over 40,000 homeless in Los Angeles?
6: 40,000?
13: Yeah. Well, they're not homeless. They're drug addicts. Most of these people are addicted to fentanyl and meth. This isn't Spencer making it up.
12: Are you saying they don't have homes?
13: There is places for all of these people to sleep in L.A. No matter what anybody tells you, we have housing and shelter for everyone that's living on the street. They are choosing to be on the street because they want to do drugs. They don't want rules. They don't want to listen. They want to have animals to abuse. This idea that they're forced on the street right now is a lie that our city is perpetuating. We've paid $24 billion to house these 40,000 people. There are spots for all of these people. They are choosing because they're an addict and you can do fentanyl and sewer meth on the sidewalk with no repercussions. These places are not as they have to follow some rules. You can't torture a dog in some of these houses. You can't just attack people. You
12: so
13: can't just be naked.
12: Where are you going to move?
13: Well, I just released a 9-minute video, so you can.
12: I think I saw your video.
13: So,
12: yeah.
13: So it's very detailed.
6: I like the reporter that tries the gotcha. Are you saying they don't have homes? Do they have homes?
7: Mm-hmm.
6: I think you're getting away from the message.
11: Right, I'm saying they have a place if they want it, but they don't want it.
6: Right, because there
11: are
6: rules.
11: So what are we supposed to do?
6: Because
11: and this
6: there
11: animal
6: are
11: abuse
6: rules.
11: Crap going on is happening all on the streets everywhere.
6: Yeah.
11: Guy stapled a dog's lips shut.
6: Oh, gosh.
11: I mean, that's almost too much to bear. I mean, when you hear something like that. But and it's awful. The zombies, have you seen that?
7: Oh,
11: of course.
7: Yeah.
11: They're just walking like...
6: Oh, yeah.
11: I mean,
6: it's terrible.
11: It's Night of the Living Dead, man.
6: And the thing is, man, if that was a friend of yours or a relative and you wanted the best for them, what would you do? What would you say? We'll make sure their needles are clean?
7: No.
11: Yeah.
6: And let them keep living this way? No. You need help. You got to get help now. That's what Brad is saying.
11: And if you refuse help,
6: but
11: then
6: you're cruel.
11: Mm-hmm. Right.
6: They look at that as cruelty because this interview goes on.
12: It's going to take time to build the facility and money.
13: No.
12: How fast do you think you can do it?
13: These people can literally, I went to Washington and I saw miles of the most insane prefabricated housing and building. I asked all the CEOs of these companies, say, how long does this take? I met with FEMA and HUD. 3 days. 3 days, and all of this is cheaper than trying to take over, kick home, senior citizens out of their buildings. This is what happens. They kick them out, and then the NGOs come in, and they spend 4 years. This is L.A. This is L.A.'s timetable.
3: Where is this facility going to be?
13: It's on federal, beautiful federal land property.
3: Where, in L.A. County?
13: Well, when I'm mayor, I'll go meet with the federal government, and I'll get the property. Right now, I'm just running, so I can't give you the exact address because I don't have the legal responsibility to go represent Los Angeles and say, can I have this land? But when I'm mayor, I promise you, because we have the Olympics coming.
6: Yeah, but where?
11: He was really trying to get that, wasn't he?
6: Yeah, very much
11: He wanted that Getcha so bad.
6: He does, very much.
13: Everybody in the government wants L.A. to be the number one most beautiful city. They will work with me to give me the land I need.
3: So you're going to move these 40,000 people somewhere, and you're going to have this facility up in... You said how long?
13: Here's what you got to realize.
3: 90 days?
13: Let me explain something. These 40,000 people... 60% of them, City Watch just announced this week, are not from Los Angeles. They're not from California.
6: Yeah.
13: These people have been bussed in by scam rehabs, scam NGOs, scam homeless nonprofits. These people, when I unplug them and say, we're not taking our tax money anymore, they're all going to Seattle where the mayor will welcome them. These are products to a lot of people. So the people that want to keep doing drugs and live on the sidewalk, a lot of these people are going to leave. The other ones, there's a lot of criminals. There's people that are getting naked in front of kids. They're going to jail. The people that are torturing animals, they're going to jail. So not everyone goes in the same box. So we have the money, we have the resources, and we have the facility.
6: There you go. It's a fascinating campaign.
7: I'm
6: really enjoying it.
11: Well, and the thing is, it's Los Angeles, and generally speaking, from a national standpoint, it would be like, yeah, it'll be covered, but you know, this has really got repercussions, and really got legs because it means something.
6: Well, the Olympics are coming.
11: Yeah. This outsider, though, has come in and looked people right in the eye and said, here's the problem. They're starving for somebody who will help them.
6: Yes.
11: In government.
7: Some of his campaign stunts have been incredible.
11: They have been.
7: Did you see the one where he's got a stencil, and what he does is he has somebody go around to different sidewalks, and he power washes the sidewalk, but it just leaves behind this message that says, imagine if the streets were all this clean, or the sidewalk was always this clean. And it's like, dude, and then it's vote Pratt, whatever. It's like, that's such

0: to be the guy who gets that done, talk about a cost-effective way of advertising your campaign. You just have a guy go around with a freaking power washer, 10 minutes, it's done.
1: Yes. Well, and you think about, okay, what was the big message from Karen Bass or the other woman running? A lot of it has to do with Trump or Trumpism or whatever. Yeah. Oh, yeah. And this guy's like, here's all of our freaking problems, and here's how to go about it. It just seems pretty
2: effective. That speaks for the whole party. That's what they're running on.
1: Yes.
2: If not for Trump, they got nothing.
1: And another story out there, David, Democrats need to be more emotional. Who said that?
0: That's Eugene Daniels. He's the dude. He's the head of the White House Correspondents Association.
1: Okay.
0: And he says, yes, Democrats need to be more emotional when they're out campaigning.
2: What?
1: You mean
2: that's not a problem?
0: They're too analytical.
1: Oh, my God.
3: They should be more comfortable with the idea of power. And this is something that Democrats have been saying. I've talked to Chuck about this in the past. The idea that at the end of the day, if you are not in office, you can't do anything. And when you talk about winning hearts and minds, that is very important. When you talk about issues that matter to marginalized people, that is very important. But you can do those things and still win elections so that you can actually change laws and not just worry about hearts and minds. When, you know, the question about whether or not you should focus on identity politics, like Donald Trump only focuses on identity politics, right? It is the heart of the MAGA movement, right? That white people are being replaced as conspiracy theory that has no basis in fact. That, you know,
1: What are you talking about?
4: I have no idea.
1: Your party opened the border. It created a massive problem. That's one of the reasons Trump won. You want to call that identity politics? It's common sense. Countries have to have borders, dopey.
3: That, you know, black and brown people are taking the jobs of folks. Like, that is identity politics.
1: Dude said that. You're playing identity politics with that nonsense.
4: That's what they do.
1: Oh, my gosh. Just rudderless, clueless.
3: That Republicans also use that with the rage, and they point it somewhere. Democrats don't do the same thing. There are some who are trying, and they have been trying. But you can use identity politics, quote unquote, as a kitchen table issue. Right. When you talk about whether or not people can have access to healthy, safe abortions, that is the kitchen.
1: Healthy abortions.
0: Healthy abortions. Yes.
4: Yeah.
1: Mm-hmm. Mm-hmm. Oh, my God.
4: He caught himself there, didn't he?
0: Yeah. You got your bowl of Wheaties in the morning, your healthy abortion. Way to start the day off.
1: For the baby, but whatever.
3: That's
1: a
3: kitchen table issue, right? Whether or not a trans kid can get the services they need.
1: That's kitchen table right there.
0: Uh-huh.
1: The 0.0%. Yep, okay.
3: That is a kitchen table issue for families. So it's about crafting the message in a way that actually gets to the point that Chuck and a lot of other folks say, which is people look at the money leaving their pockets. They look at the party in power. They want some change, or they're willing to flirt with candidates and with parties they haven't been before. And Democrats have an opportunity and are trying to figure out how to take that opportunity, but have an opportunity to actually be an answer for folks.
1: Yeah. Keep doing what you're doing, dude.
0: I think, to me, this kind of exposes the biggest problem with liberalism right now, and actually for the past several years, is because they cannot understand why Donald Trump has this sort of connection with a lot of people in this country. Because they're so used to just sort of run-of-the-mill, you know, politicians just pulling the wool over people's eyes all the time, talking about deception 24/7, that they cannot understand that he actually addressed something that people care a lot about. And that is crime. That is the border. That is the economy. And it's not just flowery language. And I'm not saying that Donald Trump doesn't lie. Are you kidding me? The guy does lie. He exaggerates a lot of things all the time. But it's not pure deception in the way that the Democrats craft their messaging. And it's almost like they think, well, we just have to come up with a better way to argue our positions that are unpopular. It's not about the argument. It's about, you know, you talk about the trans kids or whatever. Yeah, people think you're insane.
1: Of course. But, dude, I was trying to think, all right, I know the name. I can't remember, so I just looked it up. He's the dude with the fro.
0: Yeah.
1: On MS Cow or PMS Now, whatever. And, so I'm sure he and his husband are talking about all the Alphabet Mafia, you know, sort of platform. So they got to throw the trans kid in as a kitchen table issue? You're out of your mind, dude. You're out of step with people.

0: My goodness, what are you going to advocate for next? Kindergarten graduations?
1: Yeah. Yes.
0: If you missed it, that was David. He spent this morning at his kid's kindergarten graduation. Mm-hmm. Was not thrilled
2: long.
0: With it.
2: An hour long. An hour. To celebrate the massive milestone, the journey.
1: The journey, yep.
0: Oh, my goodness.
2: Getting through kindergarten.
0: Yeah.
2: Yeah.
1: Preparing them for the workplace.
0: Well, and there's yes, part exactly. of it, you almost feel like a jerk saying it that way.
2: Well, dude, it's stupid.
0: I know, I don't feel but like it like means something to people.
2: No, and, no. High school graduation, sure.
0: Okay.
2: Because you're going off into the adult world, hopefully. College graduation, well, you got to get something for that massive amount of money that you threw down for your degree.
0: Yes.
2: I understand all that. But kindergarten, no. The people who say that that's an important ceremony, those are the jerks. They are the jerks, and it's time that we recognize that as a society.
0: You're really calling out some women on this. Because, again, there is no heterosexual dude that ever thought of, you know what we need? Kindergarten graduation.
1: Well, there's like 27 different parties from when I was younger. So what do we have now? We got freaking parties for everything.
0: I think we want to focus on kindergarten right now, Scott. Not your
1: gender
0: problem.
1: Gender reveal.
0: But yes, oh, yeah. The rant is coming. You want to stay for that and the five stories we're watching today. Come on.
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0: The Mark Lee Van Camp and Robbins Show. Jamie Marcus, David Van Camp, Scott Robbins. And now, the five stories we're watching today.
1: One, two, three, four,
2: number five. On Friday, CBS Mornings didn't do a farewell to Stephen Colbert, which is kind of odd, right? His network, or former network, and they have certainly shown him a lot of love over the last several months.
0: Yeah.
2: But apparently it's because the CBS News president didn't like a joke Colbert made about their anchor, Tony Docopil. Because Tony was unable to enter China during Trump's trip because of a visa issue, so he had to broadcast from Taiwan. And okay. Colbert made a joke about, like, oh, the, you know, Tony Docopil reporting from the wrong China, and then he had, like, a pumpkin stuck on his head or something, and an old woman that was supposed to be Barry Weiss came and helped him get out of the jam or something. I don't know. It was stupid. But the president of CBS News said, hey, Colbert kicked them while they were down. It was just unnecessary and unprofessional on his part, especially considering how much support he's gotten from the news division of CBS.
0: So no, we're not going to do any tribute to you.
2: Nope, not doing a tribute on air. Nope.
0: Hilarious.
3: He started his podcast yet, by the way?
2: No, I'll give it to him. He is doing something kind of funny. He's doing a public access show in Michigan, I think.
0: Yeah,
2: like I saw that. Jack White was on it. I haven't watched the whole thing. I just thought, well, that's kind of a funny stunt to do.
0: He's got plenty of time. Yeah.
2: Sure does. London, Ontario, number four. A mentally ill man with bowel problems met with a doctor outside of a Tim Hortons. It's a, you know, the fast food place, coffee place. And the doctor agreed to kill him under the MAID program, Medical Assistance in Dying. Personally drove him to the place where he ended his life.
0: Oh my gosh.
2: Now, they did an inquiry in Canada, and, he's getting 6 months probation, essentially.
0: Wow. What a crazy world we live in,
3: man. I can't believe what I just heard.
2: Yeah.
3: Holy smokes.
2: Just meet you at the coffee shop. All right, yeah, I'll kill you.
0: Yeah.
2: That's how it works in Canada,
3: yeah,
2: apparently.
3: Get in. No need to put a seatbelt on. We're going to kill you anyway.
2: Number three. Well, that would be cruel, sir. Yeah. You want to keep him safe until you put that needle in.
3: Until you kill him, yeah.
2: Number three, outgoing Representative Thomas Massie is threatening to release high-profile individuals named in the Jeffrey Epstein files, which he's been doing all along and could do at any time.
0: Yeah.
2: Dude, what a loser this guy is.
0: More and more it's being shown.
2: Yeah. Number two, hours after Iranian negotiators showed up in Qatar for talks on ending the war, U.S. forces struck missile launch sites in Iran and boats trying to put mines in the water. And number one, big news here and potentially tomorrow as well, as President Trump is convening a cabinet meeting at Camp David talking about Iran.
0: Okay. And we'll see. Maybe we can get a question into Trump about kindergarten graduations. Because you attended one today, David, you weren't happy
2: about
0: it.
2: I'm sure he thinks they're dumb.
0: I'm guessing you're probably right about that.
2: Unless he's got like a financial stake in it. We do the best. We do the best kindergarten graduations. Billy Joel played.
0: This is the Markley Van Camp and Robbins Show. Oh, that's a good take there. Robbins, do you want to go off on all the other things now that are happening that wouldn't have happened 40 years ago?
3: There's a party or something, celebration for everything now.
0: There's baby showers. There's
3: couple showers. There's couple showers.
0: Yeah.
3: There's I might get married someday showers.
0: Divorce parties.
3: Yes. Separation parties.
0: Yes.
3: There's destiny weddings.
0: Yeah.
3: Yeah. Can you fly to Aruba this weekend for my wedding? Yeah. Okay. I'll get right on that. Yeah. Yeah. I mean, it's just everything that's everything. It's the the monthly birthdays, too. It's my birthday month.
0: Yes.
3: Okay, enough.
0: Guess how many illegal CDL drivers were arrested in Indiana over the weekend?
3: Let's have a party and find out.
0: It's next.

0: 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I've been surfing here since I was a kid. Now, seeing my grandson out on the water, it means everything to me. 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

0: The Markley, Van Camp, and Robbins Show. Jamie Markley, David Van Camp, Scott Robbins. Got the Scott Robbins trifecta. His top three stories of the day coming up in just a few. News update, David Van Camp.
1: Well, President Trump had his physical today at Walter Reed. Everything apparently went well. He aced it. That's what he said. But CNN...
0: Best shape of any president in history ever.
1: But, of course, media is basically trying to go with the route or down the road of Trump is obviously senile and obviously at death's door right now. They brought on Dr. Jonathan Reiner to talk on CNN about this.
2: Okay. I do want to see this, you know, during this examination, a credible explanation for his visible health concerns. His bruising, which initially was described as due to vigorous handshaking, which is not credible. His severe edema in his ankles, which was described as, you know, chronic venous insufficiency, when just 3 months before, 1 year ago, he was his examination disclosed that he had no edema, which would then make it acute chronic acute venous insufficiency, which is an entirely different thing. And finally, the president has severe daytime somnolence. He falls asleep very often. He's fallen asleep in the Oval Office on multiple occasions with people talking to him in the cabinet room. And was concerned yesterday that he might have fallen asleep at Arlington National Cemetery during Memorial Day observances.
3: There was some concern.
0: Do we have proof of it?
3: I was just going to say that.
0: There was proof of Biden falling asleep. We saw it.
3: Yes.
1: Well, and falling up the stairs multiple times.
0: Yes.
1: I mean, dude.
0: If you want to break it down, that's fine, but make sure you do it for every president.
3: Oh, this clown.
0: And you failed on num num num.
4: I mean, I'm not sure you're going to do show away.
3: Best Biden ever.
1: Do you want to hear some of this guy's greatest hits, by the way? Of course you
0: yes.
1: do, right?
0: Yes.
1: Courtesy of Mays Moore. He's always good at digging these things up on X.
5: Vaccination not only prevents you from acquiring severe illness
1: from COVID,
5: but it we now know with certainty that it largely prevents transmission. So we should be cautiously opening our economy to people who have been fully vaccinated. That's not the same as saying that people who have not been vaccinated can go about their lives as if nothing has happened.
6: Does anything about this warrant the questions that, of course, we're seeing predictably in some quarters about his fitness for office?
1: About Biden's fitness for office.
0: Okay.
5: No, not at all. Look, people have sort of this mistaken opinion that the president is like an astronaut and we're spinning them around in centrifuges to prove their fitness. But what we really ask for is mental sharpness and the ability to carry out the duties of his office. And I think the president has shown that. But the president is 80, and 80-year-old people fall.
4: I'd be a winner. Not really.
0: Right.
3: Yeah.
1: Old people fall. It's what they do.
0: Of course. He's fine. Fit as a fiddle. And again, dude.
7: Best Biden ever.
0: Yes.
3: That's my all-time favorite. Best Biden ever.
7: And F you if you can't handle the truth.
3: Okay, thanks, Joe.
0: He was very precise right there.
4: Yeah, maybe precise.
0: I know that's one of your favorites, Scott.
3: It is. I can't do it justice. I try, but you do it so much better than me. I'm imitating you, imitating Biden.
0: Oh, gosh. Okay, we got to move on.
3: Because we've got several examples of that.
0: Oh, I know. No, I'm laughing. I can't do it. Oh, I mentioned this. Indiana authorities say they've now arrested nearly 300 illegal immigrants operating commercial trucks. Hmm. Using fraudulent or improperly obtained CDLs over just a 90-day period. A lot of the licenses, shockingly, come from states like California and New York, where officials say standards around non-citizen licensing have been looser, really. Man, oh man. So yeah, there's been deadly crashes and, well, new Indiana laws requiring English proficiency, valid work authorization, stronger CDL verification, and major penalties for companies hiring illegally. So, yeah, a lot of people look at this story and say, well, of course, this is what should be happening.
3: Mm-hmm.
0: I mean, you're on America's highways. You should probably be properly vetted, legally authorized, and able to communicate effectively and read the signs. Mm-hmm. My goodness. Yeah. So 300. There. It's not that good. I got to work on it. Exactly. All right. You ready for your big trifecta?
3: Yeah, man.
0: I think Casey, is he all ready to go? I think so. Okay. Yeah, let's do it.
8: Are you ready?
9: One, two.
8: It's the three most important news stories of the day.
9: I hit the trifecta.
8: Well, at least according to Scott Robbins. It's the trifecta on the Markley, Van Camp, and Robbins Show.
0: Every day about this time, Scott Robbins' top three stories helped by his hero.
10: I'm Casey.
3: I enjoyed the Memorial Day countdown, Casey. It was very good.
10: Thank you.
3: 100-1. Well, it's a lot of work for you, too.
10: Yeah.
3: I appreciate it.
10: I'm ready.
3: That's okay. Thanks.
10: Three.
1: Number three, an NBA star has placed a big bet on the L.A. mayoral race.
3: Yeah, he plays for the Bucks now. Kyle Kuzma bet $36,000 that Spencer Pratt is going to win in L.A.
0: Really?
3: Yep. He said, look, man, I worked there. I lived there for a while. He was a Laker, you know, for a number of years there. He said, it's a mess. It's a total disaster. So, yeah, I'm hoping for change. And, yeah, I think this guy's the guy to do it. And I'm putting my money where my mouth is, $36,000.
0: Wow. Does he know something?
3: I don't know. He can't fix this one. You know?
1: Well, and I think Spencer Pratt's like, hey, dude, you could have just donated to my campaign. I would appreciate that.
3: Yeah, yeah, right.
0: No, but you don't want to get something out of it.
3: Yeah, right. You get no mileage out of that one, right. No.
0: Yeah. I'm looking right now as far as his odds.
3: Oh, yeah. At Polymarket or whatever?
0: Yeah. Do you know what it is?
3: No, I don't know.
0: What would you guess?
3: His odds to win?
0: Yes, Spencer Pratt.
3: Percentage-wise.
0: Yes.
3: 38%.
0: What would you guess, David?
1: I'd say probably, I was going to say 38, but I'll say 42. Why not?
0: 22.
3: Yeah. Eesh.
0: As of today.
3: Yeah, well, if nothing else, he's put this stuff front and center. Yeah. If nothing else.
0: Yes, and you would have to see it out there. It's not like this, you know, not well-covered sort of campaign. I'm guessing even people that are on the far left in L.A. know what he's been doing.
3: And if I'm Fox, he's a contributor if he loses. I'm making that phone call right now.
0: Yeah, I wouldn't bring him
3: on board. Yep.
0: Yes.
10: Now, on with the countdown.
0: Scott Robbins' trifecta, top three of the day, up to number...
10: Two.
1: Number two, you're asking where a bunch of money went.
3: Now, what if I told you the city of San Francisco had a program, and we know this to be true, that gave away free booze? A few shots of vodka or beer a day, to be specific, to homeless alcoholics as a harm reduction program.
0: Unreal.
3: Well, they did. $80 million. Harm reduction programs. Ran through a course of the politically connected NGOs, of course. That totaled to about $400,000 per person participating. They had 55 people that participated in this thing. And of that, it's about $400,000 apiece in this thing. Now, the current neighbor has put an end, mayor has put an end to it. $5 million a year, scam after scam after scam. Mm-hmm. And again, getting back to what Spencer Pratt says, we've got places if they want them.
0: Of course.
3: They're already here.
0: But they're rules.
3: But they don't want to do that because they want to live on the street, because they want to wear no clothes, harm animals, and bark at people.
11: The countdown doesn't stop till we reach the top.
0: Oh, gosh. Scott Robbins' trifecta, top three of the day. Are we ready for him?
12: He was a little dog.
0: See, I knew. Yeah, you mentioned dogs.
3: No, he goes
0: harming
3: right
0: dogs.
3: The snuggles all the time.
0: Yes.
12: I got to talk about a dog dying.
3: No, the dog didn't die yet.
0: Anyway. Okay, that's good.
3: All right, good.
0: All right. Okay, are we ready?
11: And finally,
0: okay.
11: One.
1: Boy, the mayor of Minneapolis really put out something stupid on Memorial Day.
3: Oh, on Memorial Day, Jacob Fry, that moron that is the mayor of Minneapolis. Today we remember George Floyd, who was murdered by a former Minneapolis police officer 6 years ago. That moment changed our city forever. This is Memorial Day. No Memorial Day post, by the way.
0: Nope.
3: From Jay Fry.
0: No.
3: So Joey Jones, he's on Fox, you know Joey, right?
0: Mm-hmm.
3: He lost a leg.
0: Mm-hmm.
1: Well, yeah, lost both his legs.
3: Lost both legs, yeah, in combat. Joey Jones put it pretty succinctly. F right off, Jacob Fry.
0: Yeah.
3: You idiot.
0: Yeah.
3: Today is for heroes.
0: Yeah, there are people all over the place.
3: Well, they should have been. I mean, these guys, either they don't care, or they think that, you know, it'll rev up their base. I don't know. I honestly, I don't know what the thinking is behind some of that stuff.
0: I don't either.
1: By the way,
3: George Floyd, you're celebrating George Floyd on Memorial Day? The guy that changed Minneapolis forever? I'll agree with him there. Sure did.
1: For the better?
3: No. No, not for the better, no.
0: Former United States Air Force pilot Buzz Patterson. Clown Mayor Jacob Fry hijacks Memorial Day to worship George Floyd, a violent career criminal, armed robber, fentanyl-filled junkie who overdosed while fighting cops. This gutless mayor just spat in the face of every fallen soldier and their grieving families.
3: Sure did.
0: Yeah, not...
3: Sure did.
0: Man.
1: By the way, has he scheduled his trip to Somalia? Remember when
0: to eat the food?
1: Yeah, I remember when he was in the fight of his life for his re-election bid, and so he was courting the Somali community, and he said, I've always wanted to go to Somalia.
3: What he said.
0: Yeah. There's going to be a book coming out about the whole Chauvin case.
1: Yeah.
0: Interested to know what's in it, because there are a lot of people, and I mean, we are watching it sort of unfold, to think he got completely railroaded mm-hmm. for a number of different reasons. But I mean, it is weird when you've, and I don't know how many people ever even saw the footage of Floyd in the vehicle sitting there saying he couldn't breathe before he was ever on the ground.
1: Yeah.
0: You look at the whole timeline of that thing is wild. And the whole autopsy revealed he had zero damage to his trachea, all that stuff. But people are going to believe what they want to believe.
3: Guy put a gun to his pregnant girlfriend's stomach.
0: Was it pregnant girlfriend? I thought he just, like, rushed that house.
3: No, I think it was his girlfriend, I think, if I remember correctly. But I may be wrong. Who knows?
0: David can look that one up.
3: Yeah.
0: I thought it was just strong arm.
3: But a pregnant, okay, let's say a pregnant woman.
0: That is for
3: held
0: sure.
3: Held a gun to her pregnant belly.
0: Yes.
3: Was going to shoot her.
0: Yes.
3: This is the guy.
0: Yes.
3: Okay, all right.
0: Yeah. But as we've heard, you know, how many times. But, yeah, but it was on the straight and narrow, except for trying to pass that fake bill.
3: Yeah, that was a problem.
1: And the fentanyl.
0: Yes.
1: Yeah.
3: And being high as a kite on fentanyl, yeah.
0: Yes.
9: It's really been an honor for me.
3: All right. Thanks, Casey.
0: Appreciate it. Good job, Scotty. As always. Appreciate it. Okay. Oh. Guy calls in to some cops to let him know, hey, the car was stolen. Who stole the car? Maybe the guy that called in the stolen vehicle.
1: No.
0: You nut? We'll get to that for Nimrod's in the news and the news update next.

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0: Yeah. 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
0: News update, David Van Camp.
2: Well, Vice President J.D. Vance is having another fraud roundtable discussion with state attorneys general, and none of the Democrats invited showed up.
0: That's unbelievable.
1: None of them?
0: I mean,
2: there's Republicans. I mean, geez.
0: Part of me that, of course, isn't surprised by this at all. But optics used to mean something. But again, you think about how different news coverage is. Because that would have been covered. No Democrats show up to this, and that would have been a stain on them. But legacy media, I'm sure it will not report that no one showed up for the fraud hearing.
1: Right.
0: And then you wonder, is the fraud hearing itself even going to be covered, say, tomorrow on the Today Show?
2: Probably not.
1: Oh, it has to, doesn't it? I would think, but I don't know.
0: You want to bet on it?
1: No, I don't. No, I don't.
0: I wouldn't.
1: Staying away from that one.
0: No. Man, oh, man. Again, they're all invited, and no one shows up.
2: No.
0: And this is a massive problem across the country.
2: Mm-hmm.
0: All right. And with that, we go to Nimrod's.
3: When the going gets tough.
4: Damn it, this is too hard.
3: The dumb get dumber.
5: All right, Dean.
3: It's Nimrod's in the News on the Markley, Van Camp, and Robbins Show.
4: I love the poorly educated.
0: All right. Nimrod's in the News. We go to New Hampshire. Manchester. Cops get a call. This guy's like, someone stole my car, man. Someone stole my car. Car's gone. I don't know if you've ever known anybody's ever had their car stolen. It's like,
1: I have.
0: Holy cow.
1: My roommate once. Yeah.
0: Like, what happened?
1: Yeah.
0: So, police are now trying to figure out, okay, what happened here? Okay, we've located the car is crashed. Car is crashed at this intersection. And then all of a sudden, wait a minute. Cops found this out pretty quick, figured it out. The caller that said someone stole his car, he was the driver.
1: Oh.
0: And then had fled on foot. Okay? So after the police responded to the area with a canine, figure it all out, 23-year-old Sean McCaminsky was arrested shortly after. Shockingly, Sean was out on bail for a previous crime, being held without bail, pending arraignment. So is that your best thing if you're already out on bail and you've crashed the car? I'm going to go ahead and say someone stole it just by chance because I can't get in trouble again.
1: Right.
0: Or are you just going compound interest on this one?
1: Might as well, right?
0: Yeah. My goodness, man.
1: Hope you had a good time driving around for a while.
0: Probably not.
1: Mm-hmm.
0: But it looks like he's, at the very least, going to lose license. And, I mean, held without bail, pending arraignment.
1: Dang.
0: Yeah, that's some serious trouble. And that is Nimrod's in the News.

0: Shh, here she comes.
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8: Iran says it will not agree to any deal with the United States unless it fully secures Iranian rights. The New York Times reported that President Trump had sent a new framework to Iran that had tougher terms. In a new video, Iran's top negotiator said Tehran will not approve any agreement until we are certain that the rights of the Iranian people have been upheld. Iran has been calling for the release of $12 billion in frozen assets and for Lebanon to be included in any deal. Trump has been unwilling to meet the demands, saying if we don't get what we want, we're going to end it in a different way. Charlie Kirk's accused murderer is back in a Utah courtroom on Monday. The judge is expected to rule on a motion from Tyler Robinson's defense team seeking contempt against prosecutor Christopher Ballard. They accused Ballard of talking to the media about his opinions regarding Robinson's guilt. During the last hearing, the judge ruled media cameras will continue to be allowed in court. Robinson is accused of fatally shooting Kirk in September at Utah Valley University in Orem, and prosecutors say they will seek the death penalty. A clash over trans athletes and high school sports in California this weekend. At the CIF Track and Field State Championships in Clovis Saturday, Jarupa Valley senior A.B. Hernandez won 2 gold medals in the girls' high jump and triple jump events. Outside the meet on Friday, Republican frontrunner in the governor's race, Steve Hilton, spoke at a Save the Girls sports rally and called out California's current governor.
9: Gavin Newsom, you say you reject the insanity of biological boys and girls sports. Well, why don't you do something about it then?
8: Protesters on both sides Saturday reportedly got in a shouting match outside the meet, then went their separate ways. The Stanley Cup Final gets underway this week. The Carolina Hurricanes will host the Vegas Golden Knights in Game 1 Tuesday in Raleigh. The Canes beat the Canadiens in 5 games in the Eastern Conference Final. Out west, the Golden Knights swept the President's Trophy-winning Colorado Avalanche. I'm Rob Martier.
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8: Former Vice President Mike Pence took aim at the recently created Anti-Weaponization Fund. The former vice president made the comment during his appearance on NBC's Meet the Press.
14: Well, look, I think that the weaponization fund is it's a bad idea from the start, and I would encourage the administration just to drop it.
8: The $1.8 billion fund was announced by the Justice Department as part of the president's settlement with the IRS, but has been temporarily blocked by a federal judge. The Senate campaign of Maine Democrat Graham Platner is dealing with accusations of extramarital sexting by the rising candidate. The Wall Street Journal revealed Saturday that Platner's wife, Amy Gertner, had told one of his staffers about the text early in the campaign to make sure they didn't pose a risk, and said Platner had sent the text to other women early in their marriage. Gertner now says she feels betrayed by the former staffer who revealed the information and released a statement defending her husband, saying, "We went to counseling and our marriage today is stronger than ever before." Nearly 100,000 vehicles are being recalled by Honda due to an issue with airbags. Details from Lisa Carton.
15: That's according to the National Highway Traffic Safety Administration. The issue surrounds a defect that could lead to the unintentional deployment of airbags. Most of the models affected are the Accord Hybrid, the Honda Acura TLX, and other Accord vehicles. Honda so far says no reports of injuries or deaths have been reported because of the issue.
8: Former NHL star Claude Lemieux's brain will be donated for research into long-term effects of repetitive brain injuries. That's according to his family, who said in a statement that the brain will be sent to the Boston University CTE Center. The family said it gave the center permission to publicly share any findings with Lemieux's name. The NHL Alumni Association announced Lemieux's passing Thursday. Authorities later announced that he died by suicide. Lemieux played 21 seasons in the NHL and won 4 Stanley Cups with the Canadiens, Devils, and Avalanche. I'm Rob Martier.
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25: 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Jamie Markley, David Van Camp, Scott Robbins. Got news the other day that Director of National Intelligence Tulsi Gabbard is going to be stepping away from that job because her husband is battling an extremely rare form of bone cancer. Sad. One of the things she said is she's planning to release findings from a number of high-profile investigations before she departs at the end of June.
26: Can she do that?
25: Well, yeah. She's the Director of National Intelligence.
26: Isn't there some kind of gatekeeper or something that you have to go through to just start releasing?
25: Mr. Rules over here.
26: Well,
25: how about
26: no,
25: just celebrate
26: just
25: the fact that she's going to release it?
26: I guess. I mean, that's fine, but I'm just...
27: Is she breaking the rules? We might get in trouble.
26: Well, I mean...
27: What do you mean?
26: Is she pissed off, too, that she's leaving? I don't know.
28: What are they going to do? Fire her?
25: Exactly.
26: Well, I mean, isn't there national security involved here? I don't know.
25: Well, she's the director.
26: Okay. Go ahead. Throw it out there.
25: What are we talking about? Well, investigations into Havana syndrome.
26: Oh, yeah. That's a bad deal.
25: That would be interesting to know exactly what that is.
26: If it's true or not.
25: I think it's true.
26: Sounds like it is, but then you'll hear 60 Minutes go, no scientific evidence exists.
25: Yeah.
0: actually saw that used in one of those Amazon series, Citadel.
1: Yeah?
0: They actually used it.
1: Hmm.
0: They had some people that were immune to it, and then others are just like they're grabbing their ears and they're falling to the floor. It's crazy. Anyway, she's also going to supposedly release investigations about the COVID-19 pandemic.
1: Okay.
0: The weaponization of the federal government. The 2020 presidential election.
26: Uh-oh.
0: And more. So the stuff you'd want to see, right?
1: Of course.
0: And I like Tulsi Gabbard. I know there are some people that were upset that she was picked to be the director of national intelligence. Thought, well, she's not really a conservative. She never has been. I don't know. To me, you kind of wanted an outsider coming into that position. And then other people say, well, she's really not an outsider. And people can argue that all day long. You kind of look at, okay, what did she say she was going to do and did she do it? Releasing all these different files. So when you're talking about declassifications, it included records tied to the assassinations of President Kennedy. Were you satisfied with that? I don't think a lot of people were.
1: No. But I'm also not kind of, I'm not really obsessed with any of that personally, so.
26: No.
0: The Martin Luther King Jr. files?
1: Mm-hmm.
0: Any of that stuff? Also released files related to Amelia Earhart's disappearance and the Biden administration documents outlining the federal government's strategic implementation plan for countering domestic terrorism.
1: Mm-hmm.
0: Basically what? Looking out for certain Catholic churches?
1: Yep.
0: Or pro-life centers?
26: Mm-hmm.
0: Stuff like that. Also worked aggressively to highlight the truths behind the Russia hoax. Now, President Barack Obama's administration weaponized intelligence to undermine Trump's 2016 election victory. So I know some of that stuff hasn't been exactly what people were hoping for as far as the stuff declassified. But yeah, I mean, if we could find out a lot, especially about the 2020 election, COVID, the weaponization of federal government. And the thing is, I wonder if that happens, will legacy media even cover it?
1: Boy, that's a good question, because a lot of the stuff dealing with, especially Russiagate, a lot of that stuff, when it's come out, I'm thinking they have to cover this, right? And they won't. They don't.
0: I know. It's crazy.
1: You say, nah, never mind.
0: That whole news model has just changed so much over the years.
26: I'm interested in Amelia Earhart.
0: You don't want any more on that.
26: I do want more on that.
0: You do?
26: Sure.
0: Well, maybe it'll be coming.
26: She's playing checkers somewhere in the Swiss Alps with Elvis.
0: Okay, moving on. Dongs and girls sports seem to rule in California.
1: Yeah, that's yes.
0: But that person swept everything.
26: No kidding.
1: Mm-hmm.
26: Yeah, three events.
0: Yeah.
26: Mm-hmm.
0: Dongs rule, girls drool. Is that what we're doing now in California, apparently?
1: I guess, yeah. Well, you know, billionaire Tom Steyer, he's running for governor there. And, boy, he is all in favor of the dongs and girls sports.
0: I don't know how anybody could have saw any of that coverage of this person winning all these track events in California saying, yep, this was fair.
1: Mm-hmm.
0: But he's one of them. Okay, go ahead.
2: You talked about trans people. I'm totally in favor of trans athletes in high school. I think when you understand the vulnerability, the stress, the danger of being a trans kid, and you understand that almost half of them try to commit suicide.
19: Yeah.
2: And then you think,
0: okay, we're doing something with the stats there. And the other thing, what about the danger of the girls in the locker rooms? What about that?
2: And then you think we're going to punish those kids. We're going to cut them off from team sports. We're going to cut them off from participating in the community. We're going to cut them.
0: No, you can do it. You just have to do it with the other dogs, the other dudes. That's the deal.
2: We're going to cut them off from fun.
0: It's come on.
2: No, we're not. And, you know, as someone who played sports my whole life and loved sports and loved playing sports, they're more important things than whether you start on your high school basketball team.
0: Oh, my gosh.
2: And that is standing up for people who are under threat of death.
0: Yeah.
1: Hmm.
26: Well, that was a little dramatic.
1: Well, yeah, it is.
0: Isn't it always?
1: It has to be, because otherwise the argument falls apart on its face.
0: Because the facts are not in their favor.
1: I think
26: it's weird that we're arguing this point. It is so bizarre to me.
0: But they are not
26: that
0: going
26: you
0: to
26: are a boy competing against girls. inherently that's not right.
0: But that's the whole
26: fair.
0: Delusion they're not going to let go of.
26: Because I say I am, therefore I am.
0: Yes.
1: I saw, and I don't know if it was Jennifer Say, I can't remember exactly who said it, but reacting to that particular line, saying, you know, girls' sports is not therapy for mentally ill boys.
0: Boy, that's well said.
1: Yeah.
26: No, it's not. It's amazing when I hear dopes like him.
0: Yes.
26: You know, say that, and it's like, are you kidding me? What are we arguing about?
0: We're arguing about a mental illness.
26: We want...
0: That's always been a mental illness.
26: That's why I can't be 22 and play Little League.
0: It's the only dysphoria where you're telling the person that is experiencing it to lean into it more and have everyone around pretend in the dysphoria.
26: Right. I mean, but
0: it's the only one.
26: How does this end? I mean, seriously.
0: If they got what they want.
26: If you can identify as anything you want and I have to accept it.
0: Well, it's not anything. It's just the opposite sex. You can't say you're black. You can't say you're Hispanic.
26: But can I say...

0: freaks trying to stop me at the plate. Come on.
1: Right. Just plow them right over. Yeah, but it's all fair. I'm 12. No, you're not. Yes, I am.
2: No, it's delusion. That's what it is.
1: It's amazing to me, man.
2: Yeah. All right, let's go to teens in Chicago, David.
0: Yes. Well, there was another big teen takeover over the weekend where multiple police officers hurt after one of the youth that just didn't have another outlet, apparently, ran them over with a car. I mean, it was just all-out pandemonium. The cops couldn't do anything. And so Chicago Mayor Brandon Johnson, he's been asked, hey, are you going to set up a curfew? Like, hey, look, if you're under the age of 18, you can't be on the street after this time.
2: Right.
0: And we're going to proactively take you off of the streets. Well, he brought in a couple of teenagers to talk to people about how setting a curfew is a bad thing.
2: Oh, we're going to get educated from the kids.
1: Yeah,
2: that's right. Great. All right, roll it.
3: We should focus more on giving them things to do in the summertime and stuff like that to keep them busy so they don't have to feel like they got to plan teen takeovers to have fun.
2: So it's the lack of planning on adults is why you're planning the teen takeovers.
0: Yes.
2: What if all of a sudden the result of a teen takeover meant the real big gangbangers, the like pros, you would say, people that have been in the game for a while, now in their 20s and 30s, give you a little beatdown? Do you think you'd keep on doing it? My guess is no. That crap would stop immediately. Anyway, go on.
4: Any other questions?
5: I would say I really don't know much about curfews because I wasn't one of those teens who would be outside for real. Like, I wasn't raised for that. But one thing I will say is that I wouldn't think that it would, because some people home, we're trying to escape home. You know, teens try to escape home. So I feel like a curfew, it might belittle that, because while you try...
2: Hold on a second.
1: I have no idea what was just said right there.
2: What did she say?
5: Teens try to escape home. So I feel like a curfew...
2: Teens try to escape home, so things like a curfew...
5: It might belittle that because...
2: It might be what that?
1: Belittle that?
0: I think what she's getting at is, you know, some teens, they can't go home because they're in an abusive household, something like that.
2: Okay.
5: While you trying to keep someone in the house, they could be with a Safe Spaces organization.
2: So by doing the teen takeover of an entire block in the city, that's keeping them from getting them beaten at home.
0: Apparently so, yes.
2: So terrorize the rest of the city, that's okay.
0: Yeah.
2: Well, that's pretty stupid.
0: Yes.
2: Good job, Brandon.
1: Again.
2: Boy. Good job.
1: You know, the parents need to be more involved. Well, yeah, I know that.
2: But you can't bring that up to these people.
1: Well, no. And even if I do, is that going to change behaviors? I don't know. I don't think so.
2: Oh, listen, you don't want to go to jail, okay? So don't break the law.
1: Right.
2: That's the deal.
1: Right.
2: And if you do break the law, you're going to go to jail. That's what you have to do. It's not that difficult. But then we have the pipeline, which is right to jail. Yep, we sure do. Mm-hmm. But we got to protect innocent people, and we got to protect cities.
1: Mm-hmm.
2: Because you got a bunch of deadbeat dads that are going to impregnate a bunch of women and don't give a flip, so everyone's got to suffer? Hell no! Go to jail! We're done.
0: Yeah.
1: And also punish deadbeat dads.
2: Sure.
1: They go to jail, too.
2: Sure.
1: I mean, if you're going to populate the entire city, then okay, let's go ahead and hold you responsible.
2: Yeah.
1: I got no problem.
2: Well, I can't pay. Well, I guess you're going to jail.
1: Yep.
2: How about that?
1: Yep.
2: There's something new. Yeah. Doesn't bother me at all. All right. Moving on to other things. Approach to crime. People don't like Democrats' approach to it, David?
0: I know.
2: I didn't even know this part was coming.
0: Yeah.
2: Because we're ranting about the rest of this nonsense.
0: CNN's Harry Enten brought out some fun polling data on who Americans trust more on crime, and boy, it's not even close.
2: I bet.
6: Why is it such a potent issue? Because who voters trust more in crime? You know, oftentimes we put up these graphics, you know, Democrats are leading or Trump was leading, and then Democrats came ahead. But look at this. Who voters trust more in crime? In October of 2024, Trump was trusted more in crime than Kamala Harris by 4 points. Look at the Republican lead right now, though, in the average of polling. Look at this. Republicans nationally are more trusted on crime than Democrats by a 13-point margin. It's one of the few issues in which the Republican advantage, Johnny B., has actually expanded out from what Trump was looking at a little bit under 2 years ago.
2: Well, yes.
0: Mm-hmm. Yeah, it's pretty obvious why, too.
2: Because they don't want to put people in jail.

Yeah. And you've got all these Soros DAs that just let people go and repeat criminals that have done terrible things or back out and then they kill somebody. Yeah, it's time to end all of that, crying out loud. Okay. You've heard a lot of debate about data centers, right? Mm-hmm. Being put up here and there. It's like, oh, this is going to be really good for the area. Yeah. No, it's going to be hell for the area. What is actually true? We're going to get into that. It's very interesting. And the five stories we're watching today coming up in just a few.

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0: The Markley, Van Camp, and Robbins Show. Jamie Markley, David Van Camp, Scott Robbins, and now five stories we're watching today. One,
1: two, three. All right, number five, federal judges on Tuesday today temporarily blocked Alabama's plan to use a new congressional map that could give Republicans an advantage in a key House race in the midterm election. So they say for now, no, you've got to use the previous one that was court ordered to be drawn. It never ends. All right.
2: Nope.
1: Number four, GLAAD and more than 40 advocacy groups, they have submitted public comment calling the FCC's proposed LGBTQ TV warning label unnecessary, unhelpful, and discriminatory. Okay. Hey, you know, there are some people who don't really want that content sprung on them. Doesn't mean they hate anybody. It's sort of like, no, I want to get away from all of that because everything has become so political.
0: Yeah, what is the big thing? It's like, so you have the label on there. This is what this is. You're just letting people know if you're proud of it, you should be happy with the label.
1: You're like, yeah. But really what it is they're going to realize that people don't want to watch a lot of those shows or movies.
0: Right.
1: Like, oh, it's got that warning label on it? Eh. I'm going to go with the one that features, you know, coarse language, smoking, and strobe lights.
2: True.
1: Number three, outgoing Representative Thomas Massie threatened to release more high-profile individuals named in the over-redacted Jeffrey Epstein files. Blah, blah, blah. This guy is so bitter.
0: Why not do it now? He did that, nothing really came of it.
1: Yeah, why not do it 10 weeks ago?
0: Sure.
1: If you got more names, dude, what are you waiting for?
0: Yeah.
1: It's crazy.
0: And the people deserve the truth. Why didn't you put it out?
1: Yeah. Because he's just used it as a political cudgel. That's all it is.
0: Yep.
1: Number two, hours after Iranian negotiators arrived in Qatar for talks about ending the war, U.S. forces struck missile launch sites in Iran and boats trying to put mines in the water. And number one, it's an all-hands-on-deck meeting between President Trump and his cabinet at Camp David tomorrow. Because you get the feeling that people are ready for some real movement here.
0: Yeah, you are. I mean, we've talked about that for a while. So, and you know what? Just when we have a little more time, we'll do this coming up in just a bit. The whole debate over data centers coming to different parts of the country.
2: Yeah. And it's really a hot-button issue right now.
0: Protesting it, and why are they protesting it, and what is the foreign influence on all of that?
2: Lots, as it turns out.
0: Yeah, we'll get to that. Did you see this story about AI? A startup in China launched a wearable device for pets that claims to translate animal emotions into human speech.
2: Oh, that'd be either awesome or a disaster.
0: Close to 95% accuracy. My question is, how do you know?
2: Exactly.
1: Yeah, how do you know?
0: Yeah.
2: Have a talking dog tell you that?
0: The gadget hangs from your pet's collar and uses AI to study things like vocal patterns, behavior, and body language to figure out what your pet is trying to say. Okay. Translator costs like $120. 10,000 people have already said, yeah, I want some of that. Need to have it. Full conversations with your pet. You talked to your cat already. This is the Markley, Van Camp, and Robbins Show.
2: The cat talks back, though. I'm moving.
0: Yeah.
1: Mm-hmm. No, if it's a Chinese company, you know that's just a way of spying on people with pets, right?
0: Probably. That's what I would guess. And then it would just add to... It was like the other night, I'm going back, I grab my phone, and I got like a bunch of texts. I'm going through the different ones, and then I see the text from you two guys, and it's you two having conversations about your cats. I'm like, what are we doing? Well, why am I on this? Can't you guys text each other individually with your cat talk? I don't need to be a part of this.
1: Me, it was because I was very, very ill on Saturday.
0: Oh, yeah.
1: And every time I open my eyes, I see the cat, the female cat, looking up at one spot in the wall. Like, it's haunted.
2: My cat does that, too, though. Yeah.
0: All right. Data centers, yes or no? And what's your story? Coming up.

0: I love this place. I've been surfing here since I was a kid. Now, seeing my grandson out on the water, it means everything to me. Watching him and taking in the blue waves, the sea breeze, the blurry horizon.
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0: The Markley, Van Camp, and Robin Show. I'm Jamie Markley, the Gen Xer. The Millennial, David Van Camp. The Sexy Boomer, that's Scott Robbins. Okay, so a crash is happening? Stock market crash?
1: Yeah, CNBC's what? Andrew Ross Sorkin, he was interviewed on 60 Minutes, and he's got some stupid book out or whatever, and he's worried about the Trump economy. A crash is coming.
0: Okay.
2: My own view is that most CEOs in America today are very scared to speak out publicly about anything. They are so worried that they are going to be potentially attacked by the administration or regulated. They're going to have a merger in front of some agency that's not going to be allowed to go through. They are so nervous about criticizing anything that's going on with this administration.
3: There are some economists who suggest that because Mr. Trump ties his success to the success of the market, that he's not going to let anything like what happened in 1929 happen, and that we should feel secure because of that.
2: I think it's hard to know how things get out of control. When confidence disappears, it happens like this.
3: So you spent nearly 10 years on this book. The inevitable question is, do you think that we will have a crash or not?
2: The answer is, we will have a crash. I just can't tell you when, and I can't tell you how deep. But I can assure you, unfortunately, I wish I wasn't saying this, we will have a crash.
0: Well, what does that mean?
1: Yeah. Light on
4: that
1: specifics
4: lacks specifics,
1: there.
4: Doesn't it? Yes.
1: Yeah.
0: It's like you can do that.
4: Yeah.
0: Then you're going to be right.
1: Yeah.
0: It's like a psychic.
1: Yeah.
0: Ask you five questions. Well, I would say there's a good chance that you are going to meet someone in the next year.
1: Yes.
0: Well, of course you are.
1: Yeah. It's like, yeah, eventually there probably will be another crash. That's unfortunately part of life. Somebody does an irresponsible thing in business. Other people think, hey, we can cash in quick now, and all of a sudden, you know, you've got the mortgage crisis going on.
0: Yes. I can't help it. Every time I see that guy, I think of that conversation with Elon Musk from a few years ago.
1: Yeah.
0: And he's talking about the Disney money, and Elon Musk is like, hey, if any of these people are going to try to tell me how to run my business, go bleep yourself.
1: Yes.
0: But they're your sponsors, but you can't. But no, let me tell you, go bleep yourself.
1: Yeah.
0: Because Elon Musk had already figured out the risk involved. And no, he was not going to be bullied by anybody. And what are the reports now? He may be the first trillionaire?
1: Yeah.
0: He wasn't taking Andrew Ross Sorkin's advice.
1: Yeah.
4: No, and nobody earns $1 trillion, sir.
0: I know.
4: Nobody.
0: That is so true.
4: Economics by AOC.
0: The foreign influence operating, telling Americans to hate data centers. Read this piece from Daily Wire.
4: This is really interesting to me because this is, at first, this thing was just rolling. Like every data center, the town came out with pitchforks and torches and demanded they not build this because we'll have blackouts and our power bills are going to go through the roof and blah, blah, all this stuff, right? Nobody rebutted it. And I'm like, why is anybody rebutting this on a national level, right?
0: Yeah.
4: And like finally somebody's going, hey, wait a minute.
0: But it didn't stop them from popping up all over the place.
4: No, well, they have, but there's been a lot of, around us, there's been many, there's been a couple of cities around us that said no.
0: Yeah, they're saying, no, we don't.
4: We don't want it, and they're not putting it there. Yeah.
0: And so what this comes down to is who do you believe on what?
4: Right.
0: Because, like you said, there's a lot of discussion about it. One of the things in this piece it talked about was as far as the blowback against it, how much of it is driven by, well, other countries.
4: China.
0: Because one clue might be in where these pages are managed. Almost all of them in Bangladesh.
4: Yeah, that's some.
0: All these pages that are saying, oh, this will be terrible for your local, you know, area. And they put out these pictures with beautiful landscapes, with recognizable local landmarks. And it's usually a bold message saying, it's not worth giving up an inch of this to a data center.
1: Yeah.
0: But it's the same in all these different places.
4: Exactly.
0: Chicago, Washington, Ohio, Utah, Kentucky. And it says it's not just the posts on social media. At a recent event, Interior Secretary Doug Burgum warned that foreign-sourced dark money has been funding anti-data center advocacy inside America. Recent report in American Intelligence placed these operations in the broader context of long-running efforts by foreign actors to discourage American energy and technological development using green and environmental concerns to slow America's growth. And, of course, there's the Chinese Communist.
4: Mm-hmm.
0: And they fund entities and dark money organizations within the United States that are pushing anti-AI and anti-data messaging because they don't want the United States to have the upper hand when it comes to AI, basically.
4: Yep. Yeah.
0: So, with all that going on, where do you land on it?
4: Well, I need to know more about it.
1: Yeah, I think there has been some pretty blatant disinformation or misunderstanding of what's going on. I know AOC hopped all over this, like about a town, or there's like four residents. They're on well water, but the claim initially was, or by the time it made it to social media, was that their water was turned brown because of construction that was related to the building of a data center. But then you dig into a little bit, and one, they're on well water, not city water. Mm-hmm. And then two, the Meta data center that was built nearby has been operational for years. Like, the construction part of it started years ago. And the idea that suddenly that just turned the water toxic or whatever doesn't really seem to make a whole lot of sense.
0: Yeah.
1: But, you know, again, not to discount somebody's lived experience. Yeah. And I can understand for the people who are having to give up land because of eminent domain and that kind of stuff.
0: Right.
1: Yeah, that sucks. That's terrible.
0: It does.
1: I'm not on board with that. But I just, this feels like the fracking paranoia that was out there years ago. Like, here's this little nugget of truth, and we're going to apply that as a like blanket statement as to why this whole thing is evil.
0: To me, scare the crap out of people.
1: To me, it's like, hey, if we can bring as much computing power as possible to the United States, that's not a bad thing.
0: Yeah. Well, this dude, Logan Dobson, who wrote this piece, special affairs specialist in Washington, which means I don't trust him at all. But at the same time, I think he brings up a good point in saying, ask yourself, who benefits from America losing the AI race?
4: Mm-hmm. China.
1: Yeah, China. This exactly. is the arms race right now, technology in general, absolutely.
0: 100%. Totally agree with that. All right, it's that time. Do it a couple of times a day. Go around the table. It may not be the biggest story out there, but it caught your attention. You want to bring it in. So, David, what's your story here?
1: New York City Mayor Zoran Mamdani.
0: Mm-hmm.
1: He just got a multi-million-dollar bailout from the state to balance the budget, and he's claiming victory. And he tried to, I guess, have a turnaround of a famous Margaret Thatcher saying about socialism.
0: Oh, okay.
5: Of the Margaret Thatcher quote. The problem with socialism is that you eventually run out of other people's money. If anything, my friends, it seems that you eventually need a socialist to clean up the mess.
0: What was the flavor of Kool-Aid being served?
1: Yeah, I don't know. I'm like,
4: wow.
1: Name one time in history where that could possibly be true.
0: Can't. Can't do it. But everybody's drinking that same Kool-Aid, baby.
4: Do they know what cheering about?
0: I don't think so.
5: On January 1st, I told New Yorkers that City Hall would hold a singular purpose, to make this city belong to more of its people than it did the day before.
0: Oh, goodness.
5: For 102 days, we have endeavored to do exactly that.
0: Yeah, and in the polling, the citizens are not happy with what you're doing.
4: Well, you know what? You were warned.
0: Oh,
4: you
0: yeah.
4: were told. It's not like this guy's being secretive about it. You knew who he was. I mean,
0: but it had never been tried like this before.
4: Yeah, I know, right. Yeah, right. Democratic socialism, like that is a thing.
0: Yes.
4: One word cancels out the other.
0: All right, Scotty, what do you got for your story?
4: My story's kind of weird. Health and Human Services Secretary Robert F. Kennedy posted a pretty crazy video yesterday morning of himself wrangling two black racers' snakes while his wife begged him to be careful.
0: I heard about this.
4: The snakes, by the way, are not poisonous. Repeatedly lunging at Kennedy in an attempt to bite him while he was grinning. He was there. He was at Dr. Oz's house, by the way, to celebrate the day, I guess.
0: That's awesome.
4: He sees these snakes.
0: Yeah.
4: He just goes over and picks them up. He said, those are dangerous, Hines, his wife was saying. And he goes, no, they're not dangerous. I'm not unfazed by any of this. Let him go, she says. And he says, no. So he was holding them, and the camera was rolling, and he was laughing, and one bit him.
0: It was like he was biting, and didn't he say, yeah?
4: Yeah, yeah. She kept begging him to put him down, and apparently he did at some point in time. Don't know what happened to the snakes, but they're no longer in the garden of one Mr. Dr. Oz.
0: Yeah, he's a different cat, man.
4: He is a different cat, man. Who does that?
0: Well, I know people that will just pick snakes up. No, plenty of people that will do that.
4: Yeah, I suppose, yeah.
0: But once they start biting, usually that's the time it's like, okay, I'm whipping that thing.
1: They don't have insatiable curiosity of RFK Jr., though.
4: No.
0: Yeah. Well, most of the guys I know...
4: from his mirror of his truck.
0: Well, they don't... If they pick him up, they also don't have, you know, whale heads on the top of their car strapped on to explore them.
4: Right.
0: It's just a different kind of dude.
4: Whale head sold optional.
1: I think he's... Yeah, no kidding. Is he the first junkie in history to get weirder after getting sober?
0: Could be, man.
4: I think there's always been a weirdness there. You're right. But yeah. But his wife is like begging him, put the snakes down. What are you doing?
0: Right.
4: Yeah.
0: That reminds me of the old saying, it's like someone that got sober. And then the saying then goes, I thought it was always the alcohol that made him a jerk. Mm-hmm. No, it was just like him naturally.
4: Yeah. Right.
0: You know, it's like he's even more of a jerk now.
4: Mm-hmm.
0: Yeah, with RFK Jr., he's even stranger after recovery. My story, it's been covered in a lot of places, even the business section of The Hill. Hooters aims to rebrand as family-friendly restaurant.
4: I saw this.
0: Yeah.
4: What does that mean?
0: Well, I can quote the CEO, Neil Kiefer. In his own words, I have a clip of him. He can explain it.
6: They had taken the Hooters girls' uniforms, over-sexualized it, I call it. The shorts almost turned into thongs. And frankly, that was never the intent of the brand. This was created in 1983 as an escape or an oasis. You know, it's a beach community. It's a beach-themed type of thing here in Clearwater. So that was very upsetting. And, of course, today on social media, when you see pictures of people wearing the uniform, it appropriately affects other markets and affected us. So we just wanted to rectify, to get the brand back to its roots. I call it a re-hooterization.
4: A re-hooterization.
1: Yes.
0: Yes.
1: Yes. It was
0: always been a neighborhood
1: place.
0: Right?
1: It was just a fun kind of thing. That's why we called it Hooters.
4: I was just going to say, the name says it all, right?
0: Well,
4: and the eyes of the owl just happened to be, well, you know.
0: Well, he said, you know, we're trying to make it more friendly to everybody. You know, the name was a double entendre. It was acceptable humor back then. And it's coming back to be acceptable humor, but it's been over-sexualized too much in the last 15, 20 years, is what he's saying. And, you know, it wasn't where it started.
1: Right.
0: We're doing a rock morning show 25 years ago. Our weather girl was a Hooters girl. Heidi, a delightful person. So we did a lot of promotions at the local Hooters. I don't know that the goal 25 years ago was to be all family friendly. I don't remember that part of the equation.
4: No, I don't think that was part of it.
0: But it seems like possible desperation.
1: Yes.
0: At this point.
1: We're gonna have a tamer rebrand. We're going to call it Tata's.
4: Yeah.
0: Well, then there were all the knockoffs trying to be Hooters.
1: Oh, like Twin Peaks or whatever?
4: Yeah,
0: yes.
4: Twin Peaks, yeah.
0: Stuff like that. And then there was the Tilted Kilt.
4: Well, yeah, and then they tried to get guys dressed in snug little shorts.
0: What?
4: Yeah, that was
1: the
4: deal for...
0: What was that?
1: It was in Dallas.
4: Can we say the name? I don't think we say that, can we? I don't
1: know.
4: No, okay, I'm not going to.
1: Yeah.
4: I'm going to stay away from it.
1: It didn't last very long.
0: Now I want to know what the name of it was. Well, can you tell us on the other side?
4: I don't know, David. That's
0: you can tell me
4: call.
0: Off here.
4: Okay.
0: All right. Oh, my gosh. A guy tried to escape climbing into a chimney. This never works. We got to get to that story and a news update coming up.

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0: News update, David Van Camp.
1: Well, again, President Trump convening a rare cabinet meeting at Camp David tomorrow because, well, I think everybody's sick and tired of Iran right now.
0: No doubt. And then what happens next, we shall see. All right, we got to get to Nimrods. Here we go.
3: When the going gets tough.
4: Damn it, this is too hard.
3: The dumb get dumber.
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4: I love the poorly educated.
0: All right. Nimrods in the News from the Pacific Northwest in Washington. Police called to address a vacant boarded-up house because there's smoke coming from the chimney. And they thought someone was in there. Cops get there, and yep, sure enough, there's someone. Now they climb on the roof.
2: Oh, boy.
0: And they're like, hey, you need to come down. Instead, he climbs into the chimney while it was still smoking and then gets stuck. So then the fire department has to come out, open the wall to get him out because, well, there was smoldering debris in the fireplace. So they got him out. He's going to be fine, but it's a lot of money and damage, of course. And that's Nimrods in the News.
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5: Iran says it won't agree to any deal with the U.S. unless it fully protects the rights of the Iranian people. Tehran's top negotiator made the statement in a newly released video in response to the U.S. stance on negotiations. The New York Times reported that President Trump had set a new framework to Iran that had tougher terms. Iran's been demanding the release of $12 billion in frozen assets and for Lebanon to be included in any deal. Trump has been unwilling to meet the demands, saying, quote, if we don't get what we want, we're going to end in a different way. Family visitations resumed at a New Jersey immigration center following days of clashes between police and protesters. Governor Mikey Sherrill announced the change on Sunday.
14: Today, I'm announcing that the Department of Homeland Security has agreed to restore family visitations starting today at noon.
5: The announcement follows a tense week in which New Jersey State Police were ordered to provide security outside the facility to prevent further clashes between demonstrators and federal officers. The Senate campaign of Maine Democrat Graham Plattner is dealing with accusations of extramarital sexting by the rising candidate. The Wall Street Journal says Plattner's wife, Amy Gertner, had told one of his staffers about the texts early in the campaign to make sure they didn't pose a risk, and said Plattner had sent the texts to many women early in their marriage. Gertner now says she feels betrayed by the former staffer who revealed the information. Engineers at UC San Diego have developed a wearable ultrasound patch for high-risk pregnancies. They say it's soft, comfortable, and can monitor a fetus continuously for hours at a time. In clinical tests, the patch was able to detect abnormal fetal signals that prompted medical intervention. That study is published in Nature Biotechnology. A24's Backrooms is thrilling crowds at the box office. The horror film, based off the YouTube series of the same name, made $38 million on Friday. It's projected to gross over $90 million through the weekend. Meanwhile, The Mandalorian and Grogu is set to make nearly $40 million in its sophomore outing, while the surprise horror hit Obsession is aiming for $20 million in its third weekend on screens. I'm Tammy Trujillo.
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5: Former Vice President Mike Pence says President Trump's second administration has departed from the conservative agenda. Scott Carr reports.
18: Pence tells NBC's Meet the Press he'd like to see Republicans get back to running on conservative principles again.
19: I think Republicans would do well to take some time to reflect on what we believe again and take that message to the American people.
18: The former Vice President also took aim at President Trump's so-called anti-weaponization fund, calling it deeply offensive and a bad idea.
19: It's a bad idea from the start, and I would encourage the administration just to drop it.
18: That nearly $1.8 billion fund was announced by the Justice Department as part of the president's settlement with the IRS. It's been temporarily blocked by a federal judge. I'm Scott Carr in Washington.
5: A new study suggests the number of people with long COVID could be double the current estimates. The JAMA Network OpenAI tool found that about 16% of nearly 500,000 patients with COVID-19 had developed long COVID. Researchers said applied across the U.S., those rates equal over 18 million Americans with long COVID. That's twice as high as current estimates. Nearly 100,000 vehicles are being recalled by Honda due to an issue with their airbags. Details from Lisa Carton.
20: That's according to the National Highway Traffic Safety Administration. The issue surrounds a defect that could lead to the unintentional deployment of airbags. Most of the models affected are the Accord Hybrid, the Honda Acura TLX, and other Accord vehicles. Honda so far says no reports of injuries or deaths have been reported because of the issue. I'm Lisa Carton.
5: The Spurs and Knicks are gearing up for the NBA Finals. The two sides clash in Game 1 in San Antonio on Wednesday. Victor Wembanyama led the Spurs past the defending champion Thunder in 7 games to advance out of the West, while Jalen Brunson spearheaded the Knicks' 4-game sweep of the Cavaliers in the Eastern Conference Finals. San Antonio is seeking its first Larry O'Brien Trophy since 2014, while New York hasn't won a title since 1973. I'm Tammy Trujillo.
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7: It's 20 after. Welcome back to America in the Morning. We turn the calendar on a new page this month on Wall Street. 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
8: Wall Street opens to start June trading this morning. The major averages are all at new record highs from last Friday. A winning May is in the books for stocks, too. Here we go with June.
9: June is actually the worst month on average in a midterm year. Now, June's also been higher 9 of the last 10 years, so there's something for everyone.
8: That's the Carson Group's Ryan Dietrich on CNBC. On Friday, Dell shares were up 32% in one day. Micron shares were up 5% Friday, but up 87% for the month of May. Apple starts trading this morning, eyeing an 11th week in a row of gains. It's on its longest winning streak since 2009. The major averages all open this morning at record highs. Here's how they did last month for May. The Dow was up 2%. The S&P 500 index up 5%. The tech-heavy NASDAQ up 8%. Here's CNBC's Melissa Lee and Mike Santoli.
10: General principle, new highs are more bullish than bearish, but you can definitely also overshoot in the meantime. The end of May, you start looking ahead to what might be able to throw a flutter into this story, whether it is a jobs report, a Fed meeting, things like that.
11: And whether or not this vertical move can go higher.
10: For sure.
11: In the best May since the 1950s. I mean, it's been quite a track record for this month.
8: The war with Iran, now in month four. The closure of the Strait of Hormuz has taken about 20% of the global oil and gas supply off the market. Prices at the pump were lower heading into the weekend, but still near four-year highs. And that's causing some worries about the consumer.
12: We need those prices at the gas pumps to come down here. Two-thirds of consumers surveyed are saying they're decreasing their spending and other things because of gas prices. Walmart talked about the fact that people are putting fewer gallons of gas in their car. They haven't seen that in years.
8: SW Retail Advisors Stacy Widlitz on CNBC. More workers are raiding their 401ks. Retirement balances fell in the first quarter of this year. According to Fidelity, more savers tapping those accounts for cash because they need it. Most financial experts advise raiding a 401k account because you forfeit the power of compound interest. But so many people have to make ends meet with soaring inflation. On today's watch list, big IPOs, initial public offerings are in focus with a SpaceX roadshow on tap. Insurance companies are on alert today as the Atlantic hurricane season began this morning. This is a big week of data coming ahead. We get earnings from some retailers like Macy's and Ulta Beauty, and from some big tech names like Palo Alto Networks, Broadcom, and CrowdStrike. And then on Friday, we get the May jobs report from the Labor Department. That could move the markets.
7: You'll keep us posted. CNBC's Jessica Ettinger at 24 after. The smoke is clearing on a decades-long trend when America in the Morning continues after these messages.
13: This is the highlight of my morning. 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
7: We're back on America in the Morning. It's 26 after. The man police in Virginia believe is responsible for shooting two sheriff's deputies and killing one of them was tracked down to North Carolina. The Carroll County, Virginia Sheriff's Office identified Deputy Logan Utt, a military veteran and a member of the agency since 2023, as the deputy killed in the shooting Friday night at a home near Richmond. Utt and another sheriff's deputy were sent to a home to conduct a welfare check when they encountered 55-year-old Michael Puckett, who opened fire. The deputies returned fire, but Puckett was able to flee the scene. Puckett was spotted on a surveillance camera in North Carolina, and authorities moved in and arrested him. Puckett is expected to face a judge today and also faces extradition back to Virginia to face murder charges. Cigarette smoking rates have hit an all-time low in the U.S., with just 1 in 11 adults now saying they're smokers. On what's leading to less people lighting up, here's correspondent Lisa Dwyer.
25: A CDC survey finds that the cigarette smoking rate among U.S. adults dropped to another all-time low last year, with only 1 in 11 adults saying they are current smokers. The rate has been gradually dropping for decades due to cigarette taxes, tobacco price hikes, smoking bans, public education, and changes in the social acceptability of lighting up in public. Cigarette smoking is a risk factor for lung cancer, heart disease, and stroke, and it's long been considered the leading cause of preventable death. I'm Lisa Dwyer.
7: America in the Morning for Monday, June 1st, 2026 is produced by Jeff McKay. I'm John Trout. This is Westwood One.
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7: This is America in the Morning from Westwood One. Coming up this half hour.
28: It was a sea of blue and white on Fifth Avenue in New York City for the Israeli Day Parade.
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30: Two high-profile Senate races in the midterms already grabbing America's attention. I'm Clayton Neville.
31: Pete Hegseth says Washington is committed to the Indo-Pacific region while softening past comments that describe China as an imminent threat.
32: I'm Haya Pinjwani.
7: A man arrested for killing three people faces a judge in Hawaii today. Three climbers fall to their death in Alaska, and we'll have the updates on an apartment explosion in Dallas and a paper mill implosion in Washington State, along with Robert Workman Sports and a man using AI to make music. Back after these messages.
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13: Look at what's happening from the Fox News Rundown. Good morning. It's Monday, June 1st, first day of June 2026. I'm Ted Lindner. This is the Fox News Rundown. California voters going to head to the polls on Tuesday to weigh in on several races, including who will be the next governor. Fox's Kristen Goodwin with more.
14: 61 candidates are running to replace California Governor Gavin Newsom, who is term limited. The top Democrats in the race include former Health and Human Services Secretary Javier Becerra, billionaire Tom Steyer, and former Congresswoman Katie Porter, along with Republicans, President Trump-backed conservative commentator Steve Hilton, and Riverside County Sheriff Chad Bianco. California uses a top two primary system, so all of the hopefuls will appear on the same ballot regardless of party. The two candidates who earn the most votes on Tuesday will move on to face off in the November 3rd election. Kristen Goodwin, Fox News.
13: Polls in California will close on Tuesday night at 8 p.m. Pacific time. The 2026 Atlantic hurricane season begins today. Fox's Evan Brown has more on that.
15: Forecasters at NOAA are predicting less than average activity for this summer's Atlantic hurricane season, though all it takes is one of these tropical cyclones, no matter what level of classification it attains, to ruin your livelihood. In the Pacific, the same forecasters believe storm activity could be above average this summer. The start of the season is best used for preparation. People in hurricane-prone areas, even inland, should gather supplies now, make plans for emergencies, and check with insurance agents to make sure premiums on homeowner and flood policies have been paid up. In Miami, Evan Brown, Fox News.
13: And there were more anti-ICE protests in New Jersey on Sunday night. Fox's Marion Rafferty has more details on that.
16: Police arresting more anti-ICE protesters outside Delaney Hall in Newark, New Jersey. The arrests come as a new mandatory curfew takes effect around that facility. The ICE detention center has been the focus of often tense and at times violent protests for about a week. Demonstrators allege immigrants have been tortured and denied adequate food at the facility. The Department of Homeland Security denies those claims.
13: And that curfew is going to remain in effect from 9 p.m. to 6 a.m. each day, and that's going to be until further notice. I'm Ted Lindner. This is the Fox News Rundown.
17: This is the Fox News Rundown.

0: seen the best of what America has to offer. And as we go into 250, I want people to realize that we are a compilation, we are a melting pot of people that come from every walk of life who have the same undeniable dream of life, liberty, and pursuit. I think that if we could look towards what we can do for one another, then rather than what we can take from one another, we'll be a little bit better off.
1: Marine veteran Amitangelo A.J. 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
0: Perfect.
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0: 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Thank you so much.
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12: News. I'm CJ Papa, trying to figure out who's in charge of Iran.
13: The regime is fairly discombobulated, as you know. That's why it's taken so long to negotiate anything.
12: Tennessee Senator Bill Hagerty speaking to Fox. He was in Iran trading strikes over the weekend, and President Trump says, don't rush me.

0: is the Fox News Rundown. Now a look at sports.
1: It's Christian Pulisic around the keeper. It's Pulisic with a goal. What a start for Christian Pulisic. A goal and an assist in the first 20 minutes.
2: The World Cup kicks off in 10 days on Fox TV. Sunday in Charlotte, the United States men's national team scored a 3-2 victory over Senegal in a friendly World Cup tune-up on TNT Sports. The Americans have their first match of the World Cup in 11 days versus Paraguay on Fox Network TV. Stanley Cup Finals starts tomorrow. The Carolina Hurricanes will host the Vegas Golden Knights. The NBA Finals begin Wednesday in San Antonio. The Spurs strongly favored to defeat the New York Knicks. That's your sports on the Fox News Rundown. 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
4: They are the biggest frauds walking, these football coaches. They get their little PE degree. They go be a grad assistant. They buy some knee pads. They get a big job. They make the most of it. Good for them. And next thing you know, they ingratiate themselves in the media where you can have a pill and alcohol problem over here. Go get cleansed by Saint Saban. And now we got to listen to you again. Now stop. Just stop. Just shut up. One football coach in this world, please, one football coach, be a man, not man. I mean, Saban's out here with McAfee and on ESPN acting like he was Saint Saban when all the wild car dealers were making all kind of deals for him. Read the book by Armin Kataian. And I'm the only one that's going to tell you that. For Outkicks, don't at me. I'm Dan Dockich, and this is Fox News Rundown.
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6: 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Legislation Larry has helped pass saves all property owners, seniors, and veterans billions. 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Vote Larry Stein. Vote early. 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
7: I'm Larry Stein. I approve this message.
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10: Joe Biden's elaborate game of hide-and-seek over his suspected theft of highly classified government documents may finally be coming to an end. The Department of Justice announced, "Ready or not, here I come." So the former president scampered to a federal court begging for protection to prevent public release of his audio recordings in which he is known to have incriminated himself. Biden is asking a federal judge to effectively cover up evidence of crimes, whether charged or not. The fact is, Biden did share classified information to his ghostwriter, who had no security clearance whatsoever. It's on the tapes, confirmed by the special counsel who listened to them, and the public is entitled to hear those tapes as well. Biden's claim that these are private, personal recordings is utterly absurd. Those tapes were obtained lawfully by consent in a criminal investigation, so Joe Biden does not have a Fourth Amendment privacy interest in them. Those tapes are in the public and prosecutorial domain, and that strips away any privacy protections under law. Not only that, Biden was sharing the classified contents of documents owned by the government, not owned by him. Yet he kept telling the special counsel, "They're my documents." Well, they're not. He wrongfully appropriated those documents and the government took them back from him. You don't get to hide behind imagined privacy rights when you steal government records. So the court should release the tapes to the public. Biden could have and should have been charged for violating the Espionage Act. Why was he spared? Well, the most obvious reason was infamously noted by the special counsel Robert Hur when he wrote that the sitting president was a sympathetic, well-meaning, elderly man with a poor memory. In other words, Biden did not possess the capacity, quote, that requires a mental state of willingness. That, of course, poses a rather inane paradox. A man who is supposedly incompetent to stand trial, but perfectly competent to remain as president of the United States and running at the same time for another four-year term. The more likely truth behind the soft treatment of Joe Biden is that his own Department of Justice was investigating its boss. Declining to bring charges reeked of favoritism mixed with a corrupt cover-up. And now Joe Biden is doubling down on the cover-up by trying to hide the incriminating tapes from the American people. The federal judge presiding over the case should not let him get away with it. For Fox News, I'm Greg Jarrett.
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15: Former Vice President Mike Pence says President Trump's second administration has departed from the conservative agenda. Scott Carr with details.
16: Pence tells NBC's Meet the Press he'd like to see Republicans get back to running on conservative principles again.
17: I think Republicans would do well to take some time to reflect on what we believe again and take that message to the American people.
16: The former vice president also took aim at President Trump's so-called anti-weaponization fund, calling it deeply offensive and a bad idea.
17: It's a bad idea from the start, and I would encourage the administration just to drop it.
16: That nearly $1.8 billion fund was announced by the Justice Department as part of the president's settlement with the IRS. It's been temporarily blocked by a federal judge. I'm Scott Carr in Washington.
15: The U.S. struck Iranian military sites over the weekend. In response, Iran's Islamic Revolutionary Guard Corps announced today that it had struck an American military base in the Gulf region. Despite the exchange of fire, President Trump posted on Truth Social this morning that everyone needs to sit back and relax. Former Federal Reserve Chair Jerome Powell says the central bank is facing challenges that threaten to undermine its credibility.
18: Credibility has been built and sustained over many decades, and we have a duty to safeguard that priceless asset for our fellow citizens and for generations to come.
15: Speaking yesterday while accepting the John F. Kennedy Profiles in Courage Award, Powell said that keeping monetary policy separate from political pressure was a wise move. He said that if any administration manages to remove Fed officials over policy differences, future administrations will follow suit and the Fed would lose the faith of the public. The Spurs and Knicks are prepping for the NBA Finals. The sides clash in Game 1 from San Antonio on Wednesday. I'm Michael Kastner.
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23: News from the Radio Oklahoma News Network. I'm Ann Roberts. Today is the deadline for those that want to vote by absentee or mail in Oklahoma in the June 16th primary to request an absentee ballot. Absentee ballot requests must be received no later than 5 p.m. today. Current Oklahoma Labor Commissioner Leslie Osborne is supporting the raising of the minimum wage in Oklahoma. Oklahoma voters will decide State Question 832 during the primary election June 16th. If the state question passes, it would raise the minimum wage to $15 an hour by 2029. The top four Republican gubernatorial candidates don't agree on much, although they all agree AI should be regulated in political campaign commercials. A.G. Gettner Drummond, leaning super PAC, has used it against two of his opponents. Drummond says, not me.
24: We have not done that in my campaign. We will not do that. And as governor, we'll pass legislation that bans the manipulation of AI.
23: Chip Keating says he's committed to full transparency as governor. Charles McCall says Oklahomans don't want it in campaign ads. Mike Mazie says when dealing with information, deal with the facts. Oklahoma City coach Mark Dagno says his team has been a no-excuse squad for years. The same applies to the loss to the Spurs, 111-103, in Game 7 of the Western Conference Finals.
25: We're not going to start now. You know, I thought we had enough to win, but credit San Antonio, they were the one that did.
23: Dagno is proud of his team despite not being full strength due to injuries. The OU baseball team is still alive in the NCAA Baseball Atlanta Regional. The Sooners defeated number one-seeded Georgia Tech Sunday 10-8 to force a second game. OU and Georgia Tech meet again today at 2 p.m. And Oklahoma State ended its baseball season this weekend with a 9-7 loss to top-seeded Alabama in the finals of the Tuscaloosa Regional. From the Radio Oklahoma News Network, I'm Ann Roberts.
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0: Okay, let's see. Which crazy, violent, hate-filled, probably lesbian Democrat should we pay attention to now? Not that there is anything wrong with being a lesbian. Everybody loves lesbians. Come on. Look at the internet. Okay, don't. You don't have to. But this is there. And we got this Graham Plattner, the Nazi that the Democrats are running for the Senate in Maine. And he's got a wife. He's got a wife that she posted a video about him, all of his strange habits, like having to do with porta potties and things like that. He's got, and then the texting porn things to, what is it, a dozen different women while allegedly being married to his wife, who is allegedly coming out to make excuses for him. I guess she wants to be a senator's wife. You know, like, who is it, Mandy in Animal House, that married Senator John Blutarski? Might be sort of along those lines. But let's, I want to play something else, because there's this crazy woman who's, well, I'm looking at the time now, this Democrat woman named Jennifer Welch. Jennifer Welch. And she is really a Republican-hating lunatic. She really doesn't like Republicans. And I've got some audio of her, a big Democrat, and she thinks she's a famous podcaster and stuff. But I decided to look her up because, you know, who is she? And here she is, some pictures on the beach trying to pretend that she's heterosexual or something. And it's weird. But I looked it up a little more. And she thinks she's a podcast. She came from a Bravo fake reality show. Reality shows aren't real, by the way, but they call them that. That's the first lie in reality shows. But wait till you hear what she had to say, what she had to say, and what she said, and what's going on with her marriage, Michael? I just scratched the surface on that.
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3: I hear over and over to fight and protect what matters most. So I stood with President Trump and championed the Save America Act to require proof of American citizenship, to prevent illegal immigrants from voting in our elections. And as a grandfather to three granddaughters, I oppose biological males from competing in women's sports. I'm Frank Lucas, and I approve this message. Because protecting elections and the integrity of women's sports in Oklahoma, well, we always protect what matters most.
2: Frank Lucas has worked with President Trump against the woke, radical, DEI-loving liberals who are trying to destroy our country. That's why President Trump has given Frank Lucas his
4: complete and total endorsement.
2: On Tuesday, June 16th, conservative, Republican, MAGA, Frank Lucas for Congress. 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
10: Once an Obama Democrat, always an Obama Democrat. 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McCall was a Democrat well into his 40s, even while Obama was president. 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McCall remained a Democrat for years after Obama became president. In the legislature, McCall voted for higher taxes 20 times. 20 times. Really? And as Speaker, he pushed the largest tax increase in state history. 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But that's the real Charles McCall. 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

0: mission to convert the Jews. We're gonna teach them
1: wrong from right.
0: We're gonna help them
1: see the light
0: and make an offer that they can't refuse.
1: That the Jews just can't refuse.
2: That the Jews just can't refuse. Ah, yes. We have returned. We remain at 888-630-9625. I made an error earlier, and I've been corrected by my friend Danny, who said, I said that Tom Lamas is ABC News. Turns out he's former ABC News until 2021, I think. Now he's at NBC News, but it would have been the same thing either way. Tom Lamas is a Democrat posing as a journalist, and they pay him well for that. He was conducting an interview with the reality TV star who's running for mayor of Los Angeles, Spencer Pratt. Spencer Pratt. And he's less insane than the current mayor, Karen Bass, who's a former House member. And she's, a racist and an anti-Semite and in good with the Democrat Party. But let's go. I want you to listen to the questions. Spencer Pratt ought to win, but I don't think he will. I think Karen Bass will win again. She's a fish. And here's the back. And see if you notice anything about the questions and the way that it goes.
3: Everything, as you may or may not know, in politics these days is seen through the prism of President Donald Trump.
2: By
3: Do you.
2: You
3: think President Trump is a good president?
2: That's, and I said, well, I'm running for mayor of Los Angeles.

0: Right, but you need to have a relationship with the federal government. You just said 2 minutes ago you were going to move homeless to the federal lands. So you got to have a relationship with the federal government. So what is your take on President Trump? You're going to host the Olympics in 2 years. You're going to be the mayor of that city, maybe. What's your relationship going to be like with President Trump?
1: I'm going to have a relationship with two presidents, and they're going to be the same.
2: Just amazing, because President Trump has 3 years, the questions are all about Trump. He's running for mayor of Los Angeles.
0: Do you want his endorsement?
1: I don't need anyone's endorsement but mother's. That's
2: another question about Trump, and another question about Trump. And he kept saying, listen, I'm running for mayor. It's mothers that are afraid to walk out their front doors because of the crime and the mayhem that the Democrats have created in Los Angeles. Those are the people voting for me, terrified mothers. But what about Trump? And here comes Tom Lummis with another Trump question for the guy who's never been in politics. He's not a Republican. He called him a Republican.
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4: U.S. Central Command says it targeted Iranian military sites over the weekend amid a fragile ceasefire. In response, Iran's Islamic Revolutionary Guard Corps announced today that it had gone after an American military base in the Gulf region. Despite the exchange of fire, President Trump posted on True Social today that everyone needs to, in his words, sit back and relax, adding, it will all work out well in the end. At least 20 protesters are under arrest for breaking a new curfew outside an ICE detention center in Newark, New Jersey. Protesters aren't happy after they were pushed back following clashes with ICE personnel and police in riot gear outside Delaney Hall overnight.
5: We're not in solidarity with the people being this far away.
6: Perception is Mikey Sherrill is standing with ICE, defending the people committing atrocities.
4: New Jersey Governor Mikey Sherrill says protesters were throwing things and lighting tires on fire. Authorities have shut a small area around Delaney Hall to keep protesters back, and a 9 p.m. to 6 a.m. curfew is now in effect. The ICE detention facility has become the focus of protests over the alleged mistreatments of detainees, which Department of Homeland Security officials deny. New work requirements kick in today for some people who depend on the Supplemental Nutritional Assistance Program, or SNAP. The changes are all part of President Trump's so-called Big Beautiful Bill, which includes $186 billion in funding cuts to the SNAP program. The man accused in the fatal shooting of a Virginia sheriff's deputy has been captured in North Carolina. Carroll County, Virginia Sheriff Kevin A. Kemp says Deputy Logan Utt was a phenomenal man whose loss is being felt.
7: My deputies have went on very little to no sleep since Friday night. This entire agency has ran nonstop.
4: The suspect's name is Michael Puckett. I'm Michael Kastner.
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12: News of the Radio Oklahoma News Network. I'm Kent Johnson. Today is the deadline for those who want to vote by absentee or mail in the June 16th primary to request an absentee ballot. Ballot requests must be received no later than 5 p.m. this afternoon. No excuse is required to vote by absentee ballot. This in preparation for the June 16th election day. Oklahoma's Labor Commissioner supports the increase of a minimum wage. Radio Oklahoma's Ann Roberts has more.
13: Oklahoma Labor Commissioner Leslie Osborne says the state question 832 for raising the minimum wage accomplishes two things. It creates a living wage for people and gives people more buying power, which supports local businesses. If State Question 832 is approved, it would raise the minimum wage to $15 an hour in Oklahoma by 2029.
14: A Glenpool man is arrested following a prostitution sting. Jason Burdick was arrested late last week after an investigation into alleged illegal solicitation activity. Authorities say Burdick was attempting to have sex with a person that he believed was a minor. The 105th anniversary of the attack on Tulsa's Greenwood community is observed. The Greenwood Rising Museum held a candlelight observance at the Black Wall Street District to honor those killed in the racial violence. The OU baseball team is still alive in the NCAA baseball. The OU baseball team is still alive in the NCAA baseball Atlanta Regional. The Sooners defeated number one seeded Georgia Tech Sunday 10-8 to force a second game. OU and Georgia Tech meet again at 2 this afternoon. Find us at RadioOklahomaNews.com. Radio Oklahoma News Network, I'm Ken Johnson.
15: As Speaker of the House, Charles McCall voted for the bill that allows Chinese ownership of Oklahoma land. It's shocking, but true. And as Speaker, Charles McCall let it all happen. It gets worse. Charles McCall's bill also allows illegal immigrants to own land right here in Oklahoma. Our land is who we are. It's part of our identity. 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Today in Oklahoma, we have Chinese investment in marijuana plants. The Chinese have brought crime. We need a governor who will enforce the law, enforce the ban, crack down on illegal immigration, and get tough on China. That's not liberal Charles McCall. In the Republican primary, make your voice heard. Send a message on China, on Chinese gangs, on illegal immigrants owning your land. Vote against Charles McCall. Authorized and paid for by Mazie for Governor 2026.
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17: Are we still at war with Iran? It's not technically a war. I mean, it's a war. If you call exchanging missiles and drones and stuff a war, then yes, it's a war, technically. But are we still at it? Yeah. It's not happening the way that Trump thought it was. We've talked about it. Just reality. Both sides, they've got their haves and their have-nots. And the have-nots for America's, you got to give everything up. You got to give in to everything. Everything. Everything. For Iran, their have-nots are, we're not doing that, and you got to give us everything. Guess what? That ain't happening.
18: If it's not a great deal when I'm making it.
19: President Trump is demanding Iran reopen the Strait of Hormuz, agree to never develop a nuclear weapon, and allow the U.S. to remove Iran's highly enriched uranium. Iran demanding the U.S. release $12 billion in frozen Iranian assets. But President Trump says no money will be exchanged until further notice. The agreements being negotiated is expected to extend the ceasefire, not end the conflict, which will mean high prices at the pump as one of the world's main oil routes remains out of action.
17: And speaking of Jerusalem, we'll get into that because Lebanon is getting pummeled by Israel as they continue to move forward. So they have, what, 60 or 70% of Gaza now? And as we talk about all this stuff, what's the one thing we're not talking about? What does Israel think of it? Because at the end of the day, if they're not happy, it ain't going to get done with Iran. And right now, I don't see any end in sight. Trump is playing the game of look how close we are all the time. The reason is he's trying to use his influence in the market to keep prices down. We've talked about this. You can do that for so long, but at some point in time, reality is going to set in. When this is all over, whenever that is, we will get a chance to see what is left and what is not left. And do I think there's anything left? Well, if you listen to you know, the likes of Kevin Hassett and all of these guys. Oh, we got more than enough. We're good to go.
20: This is a very limited agreement if it happens. It would open up the Strait of Hormuz. It would establish for talks on those trickier issues regarding Iran's nuclear program, but it would not resolve any of them. That said, the optimism is clearly being expressed, not just by people in the administration, but by sources I have talked to in the region.
17: Be optimistic. Nothing's getting done the way that everybody wants. Because remember, the whole thing is both sides have to feel they have a win in this moment in time. Both sides do. Do I think both sides think they're going to get a win overall? They think they're going to get something. But we're in this now. And you got the likes of Mark Levin and everybody out there screaming and yelling, finish it, don't take anything. What does that even mean? You know, when I ask people that all the time, what exactly does that mean? Does it mean put 200,000-300,000 boots on the ground? And tomorrow we got our military analyst on, my clients. I'm going to ask him, it's going to be all about what does it look like if we had to actually go to ground? How does that look? What's the reality of what happens to our men and women who have to go if that is the thing that everybody screams, right? This generation, there's a generation out there who thinks we got to finish this, we got to go, we got to do all this stuff, and it has to be this way or we're screwed. Okay, so what does that look like? What does that look like? How many is it really going to take? Because this is in Iraq, right? This isn't Venezuela. I mean, Trump could go out there and brag about Venezuela all they want. Venezuela was a bunch of hungry people who were all willing to snitch on the guy that was running the place to get the opportunity to run the place themselves and to probably get a few bucks in their pocket. And we care about the money here in America when it comes to our pocketbooks, because we are a pocketbook society, right? They always talk about dinner table. What's on the dinner table? What's a conversation around the dinner table? The kitchen table. What's that?
21: We track inventories every day. We started out with billions of barrels of private and government inventories, and we still are in the billions. And so there's plenty of runway. But also, you know, there's a lot of pressure on Iran to finally agree to the president's terms.
17: What's the pressure for them? So you tell me people, right, you tell me they killed 40,000 of their own people. We've seen what they've done to their own people. So you tell me today what exactly is the worry that they have. If they're willing to kill 40,000 people, 50,000 people, you not think they're willing to go the extra in this situation? Of course they are. Of course they are. And billions, that's a lie, Kevin. If you were to do the strategic petroleum reserves, we have 365 million barrels left, give or take. And we're eating them up fast. If we were to throw in the crude, the commercial crude stocks, that's just separate, we have about 441 million. In total, we have about 800 million. So it's not billions. It's about 800 million. And that's if we threw in the commercial stocks. If it's just the strategic petroleum reserve, we've got 300 million left. Why does that matter? Because the economy's stupid. Like I said, I don't think we have felt inflation when it comes to the grocery store and the other things coming.
21: Energy prices are high, and they're high around the world. Gas prices are high. That's extremely frustrating, and it's something that we're working on, doing lots of different things to minimize the disruption, and hopefully, again, that the problem in the Gulf will be over soon, and then things will go back to normal.
17: We are months into this thing. There doesn't seem to be any end in sight. And now people just go, eh, when you hear it. Eh, what do you think's going to happen? Eh, I don't know. I don't know what's going to happen. Because every day we're closer and closer, we get further away. Every day it's already happened. Last week it's like, we're this close to having this thing, so this close. You're like, no way. Yeah, this close. What's the sticking point? The only two things that matter: nuclear and the Straits of Hormuz. Okay. Well, there you go then. What do you think? 323-538-2423 at Chad Benson Show. Chirax, your Insta, all the other goodies right here. Meanwhile, with all that going on, America's 250th. Are you excited? The bands that are showing up are who? What? Is there anybody left? Everybody drop out? By the way, the memes over the weekend of who will not be performing are spectacular. From the Partridge Family to the Brady Bunch Johnny Bravo. Just, it's so spectacular.
0: The president responding to the cancellations on social media, floating the idea of scrapping the entire 16-day event with a Make America Great Again rally instead. Some critics have argued his administration has politicized the event. Freedom 250 is separate from the congressionally established commission known as America 250. It's unclear what information the artists were given by Freedom 250 organizers.
17: Yeah, so over the weekend, you know, he went on one of his rants on Truth. I understand artists are getting the yips having to do with their performances on Wednesday. So I'm thinking about bringing the number one attraction anywhere in the world, the man who gets much larger audience than Elvis in his prime, and he does so without a guitar, the man who loves our country more than anyone else, the man who some say is the greatest president in history. Now I want you to remember, this is that man who is truthing that out. The GOAT, Donald J. Trump, to take the place of these highly paid third-rate artists and give a major speech rallying the country forward like I've done ever since being president. 2 years ago, the United States was dead. Now we have the hottest country anywhere in the world. I don't want the so-called artists that get paid far too much money who aren't happy. I only want to be surrounded by happy people, smart people, successful people, and people that know how to win. So by copy of this truth, I am ordering my representatives to look at the feasibility of doing an America is Back rally on Wednesday, Washington, D.C., the same time, same location, only great patriots invited. It will be a wild and beautiful celebration of America, President Donald J. Trump. No. Even Matt Walsh, supporter of Trump, right? Over there at Daily Wire. I'm actually pretty pissed at how badly they've bungled America 250. The first, they tried to invite Milli Vanilli and a bunch of absurdly washed-up generic one-hit wonders. Then, when that didn't work, they decided to convert the event into a Trump rally where Trump will talk about himself for 90 minutes. This should have been a massive, raucous celebration of the country and its 250-year history. Now it'll be a political rally identical to the tens of millions of other ones we've already seen. Yeah. Look, doing this should have been honored. But how it was pitched and what we're hearing, I think I understand why some people got maybe a little nervous. Should be about politics. Should be about celebrating America. The greatest experiment in human history. We should go. We should celebrate it. Should want to do it. Even if you're a super lefty, it doesn't matter. It's not about the president. It's not about you. It's about this amazing country. But like everything, it becomes too political. And he's right. If this becomes what Trump wants it to become now, it's going to be, I'm the greatest, I'm the best, I'm the most amazing. That's why I have my face in the $250 bill soon. That's why I'm going to be up at Mount Rushmore. And it's going to become more divisive, and it's going to become for a select group of people and not all of America. And that should frustrate us all. What do you think? Let me know. 323-538-2423 at Chad Benson Show. Chirax, your Insta. Happy Monday. Hope you guys are doing well. A lot of stuff to get to today. Our buddy Jim Kennedy is going to join us midterm Mondays. 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Coming up, a lot of good stuff to get to today. Again, midterm Mondays, plus the box office in the movies is being led by what? Who? Chad Benson Show.
1: 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IBM's annual CEO study shows that adopting new tools is no longer enough. 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The study also showed that organizations with an AI-first leadership approach are scaling more AI initiatives than their peers. The message is clear. 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
17: The nation is divided. It's a bizarre situation going on right now. Democrats, Republicans, everybody's picking their states, right? That's what we wanted, right? We're a republic. And founding fathers wanted the states to run themselves, give people the opportunity to live under different ways of life, potentially, governance. But it's funny to watch some states. California is a perfect example. They got their big primary tomorrow. What will happen? What won't happen? But I want you to listen to this. This was on the other night. We've talked about this before. This is Bill Maher talking about the cost of California and the way they do business comparatively to other parts of the country who spend less but get more, even in red states.
4: Did you know that a black fourth grader in Mississippi is 2.5 times as likely to be proficient in math and reading as one in California? Mississippi is kicking our ass in education, and for way less money. We're 37th in fourth grade reading. They're 9th. Texas is kicking our ass in green energy. The average time to get solar panels connected there is 3 to 4 months. About 1,000 days faster than it took me. Remember when I was trying to get my solar hooked up? It would have been quicker to build a windmill. Texas has passed California in solar and blows away California when it comes to wind and energy storage. How does a state with no pro-climate policies produce better climate results than a state where, here, even though we have so much better stickers on our bumper Prius, bumper stickers on our Priuses, you know what I'm saying. I'll tell you why. Because you're allowed to build there. Because every third person in Texas isn't someone whose job it is to make sure nothing gets done. Democrats, these are your issues. Education, race, the environment. And I say this with love. You're losing to the Waffle House car on the lawn states.
17: Ooh. True. True. You've made it so it's impossible to do business. You've made it so it's impossible to do anything because you've decided you want to make sure that there are so many obstacles in a way to do something that by the time you get ready to actually go and do it, is it worth it? That's the frustrating thing. And we're seeing it more and more. 323-538-2423 at Chad Benson Show is your X, your Insta, YouTube, and more right here on the Chad Benson Show. I mean, think about that. Solar, windmill. I mean, you name it. They've got it. California imports their oil, a vast majority of it, from the Middle East. Why? Because even though they have tons of oil there, they don't want to drill. Because it's about making sure that everything's great, fantastic. All the while, who's suffering? The people of California. What do you think? Which brings me to this. Who do you want doing that? Republican or Democrat? Who do you want doing this? Republican or Democrat? Should a Democrat do this or a Republican do that? What do you think?
5: Everyone's heard that, oh, I want a Democrat making my coffee and a Republican doing my taxes. Those are obvious. We know those. I want to live in a city where the environmental engineers are Democrats, but I drive on roads that were designed by civil engineers that are Republicans. I want my OBGYN to be a Democrat, but if I'm getting surgery of any kind, I want my surgeon to be a Republican. I want my home to be constructed by a Republican, but I want my interior decorator to be a Democrat. Now, if I do something bad to my husband, I want my defense lawyer to be a Democrat, but if my husband does something bad to me, I want my divorce lawyer to be a Republican. If I want a nice, beautiful flower arrangement, I want a Democrat florist. But if I want to arrange my body to be beautiful, I want a Pilates instructor that is Republican. If I want a cocktail, my bartender has to be a Democrat. But if I want a beer or a mead, it has to be a Republican. If I want an extravaganza, I need a Democrat event planner. But if I need a personal bodyguard, I need a Republican. Really dramatic acting geniuses have to be a Democrat. But really funny, no-holds-bar comedians have to be Republican.
17: Yeah. That about sums it up perfectly. We live in a different country in so many ways. and both are needed. Unfortunately, both want to destroy the other. Let me know what you think. Love hearing from all of you. Coming up, Jim Kennedy, Kennedy Institute of Public Policy Research. Chad Benson Show.
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2: Conservative, Republican, endorsed by President Trump, Frank Lucas.
3: I hear over and over to fight and protect what matters most. So I stood with President Trump and championed the Save America Act to require proof of American citizenship, to prevent illegal immigrants from voting in our elections. And as a grandfather to three granddaughters, I oppose biological males from competing in women's sports. I'm Frank Lucas, and I approve this message. Because protecting elections and the integrity of women's sports in Oklahoma, well, we always protect what matters most.
2: Frank Lucas has worked with President Trump against the woke, radical, DEI-loving liberals who are trying to destroy our country. That's why President Trump has given Frank Lucas his
4: complete and total endorsement.
2: On Tuesday, June 16th, conservative, Republican, MAGA, Frank Lucas for Congress. 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

0: The Chad Benson Show.
1: That time of the day. It's Monday. So we sit down, talk to our good buddy Jim Kennedy, Kennedy Institute of Public Policy Research. We talk about midterms because midterm Mondays. Jim, this week, let's just get it out there first. There's a lot of stuff going on this week. As we get closer and closer to the summer, there's going to be more and more opportunities for midterms to be flying in runoffs. What do we got going on this week?
2: Oh, California, this is a big week. We've got probably as many primaries this week, of course, heading off with my home state of California. We've got a governor's race, no Senate races, but we've got a bunch of, we have 54 House seats up, and those have all been redistricted courtesy of Gavin Newsom and Prop 50 since we at least had elections in 2024. So there's a lot of key things. Nancy Pelosi is retiring after 147 years in the House, and that seat's up for grabs with a couple of interesting people in there. And we've got Kevin Kiley, who is a kind of a pain in the keister of the Democrats in California. He got elected to the House in 2024, and he's up. But remember, a lot of those seats, there's been a net decline of five Republican seats if these go out the way that they're expected to. So the Republicans had 10 seats. They're now down, they're going to be down to 5 seats. Now, again, this isn't a state that votes 60-40 for Democrats. So if you're figuring 5 out of 54, you're basically well under the representation that there should be. But again, House seats are not proportional. It's not the way it works. But between that and Texas, that's kind of turned out to be about a net zero in this whole redistricting battle. But yeah, those are the key ones. We've also got New Mexico's up, New Jersey, Iowa, and South Dakota this week.
1: So let's talk about Texas last week. Obviously, big deal between Paxton and Cornyn, but there was a bunch of other stuff that took place that we didn't touch upon, including some people like Chip Roy losing their, you know, their runoff. That all of that is rather fascinating when you think about somebody. When you think somebody who is MAGA and Republican, like Chip Roy is one of the people that you think about.
2: Yeah, but I think he kind of had some outs with Trump towards the end of it, and he lost to a fully MAGA backed person for the AG's spot in the runoff of that. We've also had a couple of on the Democrat, there are a couple of key Democrat runoffs, because again, Texas lost about 5 seats. Remember, Jasmine Crockett got redistricted out. She ran for the Senate and lost to James Tallarico, who will be in the race now with Ken Paxton for the Senate, which will be one of the most watched Senate races in America, and maybe one of the most expensive Senate races in America. But other Democrats that made it through was Christian Menefee beating Al Green. Both of them were incumbents in that, not in that seat, but both were incumbents that because of the redistricting, they kind of got, Christian got bumped out of his seat, moved over, ran against Al Green. Al Green is in his mid to late 70s, so it's kind of Christian's in his mid 30s to 40. So it's kind of more of a generational change. Colin Allred, who had been a senatorial candidate against Ted Cruz in 2024, ran again, for a CD33 seat, and he won against Julie Johnson. Johnny Garcia won, may not know the name, but the person he ran against, Maureen Galindo, was noted nationally for some of her anti-Semitic remarks about ICE trained with the IDF and the Jews run all the banking and control all the money in America, and we've been infiltrated by Israel making our decisions and crazy things like that, that were so far out there that even the national party said, whoa, whoa, wait, hang on here. We may not necessarily stand by exactly what she says, because she'd actually won the first part of the primary, but didn't get the 50%. So there was a runoff on it for CD35 in Texas. Total, there were 26 Democrat runoffs and 15 House runoffs. And now everybody will move on along until November. And Texas will get bombarded with ads, I'm sure, for the Paxton Tallarico Senate race, starting probably already going on down there, just like we've been getting bombarded for gubernatorial in California.
1: Yes, we have been talking to Jim Kennedy, Kennedy Institute of Public Policy Research. It doesn't matter where you go, Jim, those things are everywhere. We started getting them on this past week. They've been flooding in where I'm starting to get text on the local line of just how many more of these things do we have to listen to. I'm like, oh, they haven't even really started yet. Wait for the next month or so. You're going to wish you heard us talking rather than this commercial. That's how insane. I mean, it's crazy. We will go through a stop set. You know, that's where the commercials play, and you will hear one commercial from one guy, and he will sandwich it with almost an identical commercial at the end, and in between, there'll be three other ones.
2: Yeah, no, it's crazy. I mean, the funny thing in California, now during the presidential elections, we don't get any advertising for any of the national stuff because California is a deep blue state. No one's going to spend money in California. No Republican is because they're going to lose. No Democrat needs to because they're going to win without it. And it was funny because then I would go to Nevada, which had always been a battleground state, where my mother lived, and then turn on her TV in October, and you'd get the same thing. Every TV, every commercial was a block of partisan ad for somebody, either for president or the House or the Senate or governor up there. And in California, you would never get those in the presidential election years. It'd be gone. It was like, okay, you know, maybe I missed them. Well, you know what? After going through the last 6 weeks of California with being bombarded with Becerra versus Steyer ad, it has been ridiculous because Steyer has spent over $210 million on ads in California. And I can't turn on a YouTube video. I can't turn on an ad, or I can't turn on a TV program that's got local advertising on it that doesn't have one of these. It is just nuts. Everything is just a Steyer ad or a Becerra ad. I actually have seen one Steve Hilton ad. And oddly enough, I saw an ad for the person who is running for the GOP in the Senate or in the House primary in my district. Did not know the person even existed. I'd not seen many ads. I'd seen a couple from the Democratic incumbent. But the first time I saw an ad was the other day for the Republicans. Like, oh, so that's who's running in my district. Very interesting to know.
1: Crazy. Talking to Jim Kennedy, Kennedy Institute of Public Policy Research. All right, Jim, let's talk about California, because the focus, as much money as Steyer and all these people are spending on governor, nobody's paying attention to that. Nationwide, there is a race that is going on. It is the mayor's race, which, again, is a bizarre situation. We're talking about the mayor's race in L.A. There's a reason for that, though, because you have Karen Bass, who Samuel Jackson came out the other day and endorsed. And I've got to be honest, I was shocked because she's awful. She's bad at the job. And she's not just kind of bad at the job. She's awful at the job. But then you've got a guy who's pissed because his house burned down. Yes, he's a former reality star. Yes, he talked about some weird stuff like the earth was flat and whatnot earlier. But at the same time, what do you have to lose when it comes to picking a mayor?
2: Yeah, that's kind of the way I've been kind of looking at this. I see all these people that are posting on Twitter or Twitter on X about, you know, oh no, you know, reality star, oh my gosh, heaven forbid. It's like, sure, he's going to be a danger to LA. Yeah, Karen Bass burned down 10,000 homes, but sure, Spencer Pratt's a real danger to Los Angeles. What have you really got to lose at this point? If he burns down less than 10,000 houses, it's a win. If he gets people off the street, it's a win. So I don't know what you have to lose. You've got Bass, and then you've got Nithya Raman, who's been a councilwoman for the last 6 years, who was elected in 2020, who is DSA adjacent. She's not fully DSA because she has said that maybe they shouldn't defund all of the police. So that's gotten her in trouble with the Democratic Socialists of America. So it's her and it's Bass and it's Pratt that are running for the two runoff seats. Pratt's got a tough battle because, again, it's about 1.2 million Democrats in the city of LA registered and about 365,000 registered Republicans and about 155,000 registered no party preferences in the city of LA. So he's got an uphill battle. He'll probably make it into the runoff. The polls have all been within the margin of error and I've seen three polls in the last couple of days. They're all within the margin of error and they all have a different person at the top. One has Pratt, one has Bass, one has Raman, and they're all within 1 or 2 points of each other, and most of these polls are 4 or 5 point MOEs, margin of errors on them. So it's going to be a very tight battle come Tuesday for it. Hopefully for the Republicans, he can get Pratt into the runoff with Bass, but it's still going to be an uphill battle either way because there's still going to be enough Democrats that didn't have their houses burned down or don't trip over the homeless or don't get chased by a crazy person with a needle looking for more meth in Los Angeles for them to still vote Democrat because they still, you know, they don't think that, you know, oh no, I can't elect somebody who Trump's endorsed because that would be the real danger to Los Angeles. It really is crazy. I don't know. I mean, we're getting to a point where I don't want to say inflection point, but if something doesn't change in LA, it may not be fixable at this point. The state of California hasn't gotten there yet, but it's close. It's about an election away from it. But yeah, the city's, the mayoral race is getting a lot of attention and it'll be very interesting to see how it turns out.
1: Jim, I just wish, and again, I think for Pratt, he gets by here and he can get at least one, maybe two debates. Hopefully, I think it exposes her. But I would love for him to look and go, okay, tell everybody what I'm going to do that you're telling everybody I'm going to destroy everything. What am I going to destroy? Am I going to destroy the fact that we're going to no longer have to have poop on the ground, or people are no longer going to have to sit there and watch people shoot up and die because you guys think it's a lifestyle choice? What exactly is the fear that I am going to, you know, do to the city of Los Angeles that hasn't already been done to it?
2: He's associated with Donald Trump. We can't turn the city over to Donald Trump. Don't you understand that? But seriously, well, no, I mean, but that's the argument that they make. Bass has been in debates with them. None of them have gone well for her. I would really hope there are a couple debates if it is Pratt and Bass, but I would really question if she will show up for them. There'd been two. She did badly in them. A third one she pulled out on the day before, and then both Rahman and Pratt pulled out too because they didn't want to debate. There was no point in them debating each other. They both want to go after Bass because she's the mayor. So she's done horribly. She's done terribly in the job. And there is no real reason other than you just vote for the person with the D next to their name. And while I say that, and for the rest of the country, that may be something that they think is silly, but it is a real thing in California, and more so in Los Angeles than in other parts of the state, that they will just look for the person. They will go find the D and they'll vote for that person, whether they've heard of them or not. They probably heard of Karen Bass, but again, their house hasn't been broken into. No one has thrown poop on their car when they drove down the street. And, you know, and there isn't an encampment out in front of their kids' school, though they're pretty lucky from what I understand. If that's one of the cases, one of the Rahman's problems with Rahman is that she wouldn't address, homeless encampments and, you know, people that had mental challenges within about 100 yards of a school and that got her a lot of flack because she wouldn't address the problem. I mean, Pratt's solutions, if you listen to the Democrats, are mean because he wants to basically relocate them to an area outside of Los Angeles and get them treatment and get them cleaned up and then let them come back because there's no space in LA for it. We're a very densely populated area. He wants to go out where there's areas like into the desert where there's large areas where they can build a, farm or whatever you want to call it for this type of situation. He also, you know, basically wants more police, and that's heaven forbid a bad idea for the people that in Los Angeles. And, you know, he wants to address the problem with rebuilding, with the permitting. They originally said the LA City Council, because they were getting flack after the fires, said because it was going to be extremely, I mean, it's just the permitting process is something over $50,000, I believe, in Los Angeles to build a house. And they said, well, we'll waive Karen Bass promised to waive the permitting when she met with Trump about 2 weeks after the fires. Well, the city council said, well, hang on, this is our job. You just can't say that. We will have to investigate it. It took them 54 weeks. It wasn't until February of this year that they finally passed a resolution to basically not charge people for permitting to rebuild their houses in the Palisades that are within the city of Los Angeles. And when you ask them why did it take them 54 weeks and why they hadn't gotten it done before then, well, you don't understand. It's a very complex issue. Yeah, it's a complex issue because the city's got almost $1 billion deficit, and they could have collected $250 million in permitting fees to help plug that deficit if they didn't waive the fees. And they were seriously considering not doing it for a fiscal reason, though they figured that the public relations part of it would be so bad that they couldn't do it because they couldn't run again for office. If they did, they would be so much, they'd be called out so much for such an evil thing to do that they finally capitulated after 54 weeks and passed it. So that's Los Angeles kind of in a nutshell.
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0: $1 million on cat constipation, $2.4 million to see if monkeys gamble. 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Campus Reform is exposing this waste, calling out taxpayer-funded grants that embarrass our institutions. 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
2: Horror movies, we've said it for years, moneymakers. Absolute moneymakers. Cheap to make, when you do it right, you've got a built-in audience. Now, Hollywood's gone, we got a super built-in audience. Because the reason? Plenty of people out there who already have an audience. Who have already built up an audience on YouTube, and that maybe if we take some of that stuff that they're doing, give them a little bit of money, and we've got a hit. How big of a hit? Massive hit. The movie Backrooms this weekend.
3: Found a place. It's massive in there.
2: Directed by a, well, then 19-year-old, now 20-year-old. That's right, a 20-year-old. Youngest director, the feature, to hit number one ever. A24 does all these indie movies, $118 million worldwide on a tiny budget. Kane Parsons has taken this in a, to a place that many people are shocked. It has got to.
4: Migrating here to this version of filmmaking under the sort of Hollywood notion, if you want to call it that, I think feels like I have an engine for what I do.
2: Yes. And that engine is he does stuff on the internet. And he's not leaving that anytime soon. But between this and Obsession, which is 3 weeks in a row, it has outgrossed its opening weekend. You are seeing what's going on in Hollywood. Built-in audiences and people who have a vision and can do stuff already in Hollywood-like form without $200 million to make millions of dollars. 323-538-2423 at Chad Benson Show. It's your Axe, your Insta, your YouTube, and everything else. We'll talk a little bit more about this later right here on the Chad Benson Show. Coming up, hour number two of the program, more on Iran. What is going on there? Stuff. That's what's going on there. But what kind of stuff? Exactly. More on the 250. America's concert that's not a concert, but may now be a concert of Trump, the greatest president that's ever lived. Do you guys know him? Anybody? Any? Well, he may show up. You don't know. You're like, George Washington's going to show up? Talk a bit about that. World Cup. U.S. played one of its final two warm-ups last night. We'll talk a bit about that as we head in. What are we, 10 days away from the World Cup start? Oh, man, I'm getting kind of pumped. Hour number two straight ahead. Chad Benson Show.
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3: Iran is reportedly calling off talks with the U.S. and plans to completely block the Strait of Hormuz. That's according to Iranian state media, which said it was due to ceasefire violations by the U.S. It comes after U.S. Central Command said it targeted Iranian military sites over the weekend. Republicans have set today as a deadline to pass an immigration enforcement funding bill, but it remains stalled. They're facing delays in passing the measure due to debates over President Trump's spending priorities. Issues creating obstacles for the legislation include the Trump administration's push for $1 billion in security funding for the White House and its ballroom. A federal judge has ruled that President Trump cannot rename the Kennedy Center or close it for renovations for now. More from Nick Harper.
4: The judge said Donald Trump's name must be removed from the building, its branding, and the Kennedy Center's website. The judge said that the board, installed by Trump, didn't have the power to make the name change, noting only Congress could order it. Trump had planned to close the venue this summer for repairs and renovations. The judge said that decision to shutter the center was an ill-informed and seemingly preordained decision. I'm Nick Harper in Washington.
3: Today marks the start of the 2026 Atlantic hurricane season. NOAA National Hurricane Center Director Dr. Michael Brennan says even though forecasters are predicting a below-average season, you never know what's going to happen.
5: You can't really draw the map of what the tracks are going to look like. You do know there is likely to be an El Nino coming on. That does tend to suppress activity, but we can still get storms just about anywhere.
3: NOAA predicts a range of 8 to 14 named storms. 3 to 6 of them are expected to be hurricanes, including 1 to 3 major ones. I'm Michael Kastner.
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9: News of the Radio Oklahoma News Network. I'm Kent Johnson. Today is a deadline for those who want to vote by absentee or mail in the June 16th primary to request an absentee ballot. Ballot requests must be received no later than 5 p.m. this afternoon. No excuse is required to vote by absentee ballot. This in preparation for the June 16th election day. Oklahoma's Labor Commissioner supports the increase of a minimum wage. Radio Oklahoma's Ann Roberts has more.
10: Oklahoma Labor Commissioner Leslie Osborne says the state question 832 for raising the minimum wage accomplishes two things. It creates a living wage for people and gives people more buying power, which supports local businesses. If State Question 832 is approved, it would raise the minimum wage to $15 an hour in Oklahoma by 2029.
9: A Glenpool man is arrested following a prostitution sting. Jason Burdick was arrested late last week after an investigation into alleged illegal solicitation activity. Authorities say Burdick was attempting to have sex with a person that he believed was a minor. The 105th anniversary of the attack on Tulsa's Greenwood community is observed. The Greenwood Rising Museum held a candlelight observance at the Black Wall Street District to honor those killed in the racial violence. The OU baseball team is still alive in the NCAA baseball. The OU baseball team is still alive in the NCAA baseball Atlanta Regional. The Sooners defeated number one seeded Georgia Tech Sunday 10-8 to force a second game. OU and Georgia Tech meet again at 2 this afternoon. Find us at RadioOklahomaNews.com. Radio Oklahoma News Network, I'm Ken Johnson.
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1: 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I was just repeating.

0: The Chad Benson Show.
1: Iran. That's still going on, you know. I mean, nothing's really happening. They're sending back and forth memos. But nothing's happening. I mean, they're in the midst of a ceasefire, but they're bombing each other. I mean, that's all going on. Outside of that, I don't know what else there's to say. I have a feeling this is going to be Trump's words and the optimism and all this stuff is stuff that's used for the most part for the market. Okay, it's used for the market. What can it do to smooth the market out, keep the market feeling okay in hopes that something is going to happen that is going to see us finish this thing quickly? Yeah, I don't think that's happening quickly. I don't. Many people don't think it's happening quickly. At this point in time, I think this is going to be a very drawn-out tit-for-tat thing, even when they get some sort of ceasefire-ish where they decide to negotiate. I still think that is going to take months for it to do. So, because we've seen this, right? How many times have we seen, oh, quick, they got a deal. They got it 99% done. And then you're like, what's it missing? All of the stuff that matters. Well, then it's not 99% done. It's 1% done. 1%.
2: It is like this low-level conflict now that's just continuing despite what the president says and despite, you know, Secretary Hegseth saying the Iranian military has been decimated. So Iran shot down this MQ-9 Reaper, as you mentioned. That's a very expensive American drone. They're able to carry that out in terms of their air defenses. And then one new detail emerged over the weekend. Last week, the Iranians fired a ballistic missile at Kuwait, and it was shot down. And again, the American military secretary said didn't make this public, but ABC News reported and we confirmed several American soldiers and contractors were injured as the debris from that missile fell down. It would appear on an American base, so it was close to target there. And the Pentagon didn't make that public. So a low-level armed conflict continues, as you mentioned. Israeli forces are advancing farther and farther into Lebanon. There isn't a final agreement even in Gaza at this point. And the president, as you talked about in the last segment, is just sort of creating, you know, wish casting for where he wants this to go with his social media posts. So this war is not, you know, ending, it looks like, anytime soon.
1: No, I don't think it is. And remember, there's a lot at play here. First of all, the nuclear side of stuff. Well, what's it at? I couldn't tell you. Are they at 60%, 90%? Have they got a bomb yet? Because that was, I mean, we've been told it's 2 weeks. They're close to a bomb. Have they sorted it out? Because it feels like it's been longer than 2 weeks. I have no idea. What I do know is ego plays a role in this. Trump cannot allow Obama to be seen as a winner. Look, was Obama's entire thing that he did with the JCPOA, was that the greatest thing ever? There were lots of holes in it. There was no doubt. There were lots of holes in it. And I've always said at some point in time, I still think they're going to effort down the road to do what they can to get a bomb if they continue to be the pains in the asses that they are and always being maligned and attacked. At some point in time, you say enough is enough. I remember Glenn Greenwald was on with the Jubilee thing. If you've not seen it, it's 1 versus 20. So it depends. So you could be a MAGA person, you could be super liberal, and then there's, you know, 20 people that are opposed to your views, and you go up and you debate them. He said the mistake that they have made is they've not tried to get one. Now, they put a fatwa out there. They followed it. They have not tried to get one. And everybody's like, well, they've enriched now. Well, of course they have. They're getting threatened all the time, and they enriched. Why? Well, Trump threw away the JCPOA, so there's nothing to stop them at that point in time. And then you've got to think about, again, the ego side of it, which is Trump cannot allow Obama's Iran nuclear deal to be perceived as better. Cannot happen. Cannot happen. Now, for the people out there who live and breathe in the Trump world, he can do no wrong. Don't have to worry about that, right? They could have a nuclear bomb. They could have tens of billions of dollars in cash. And they'll still think Trump's played 4D chess. But for the average person, they're looking around going, I feel like we've put ourselves in a position where they're going to walk out of this stronger and richer. And that ain't good.
2: So this is, again, the Obama comparison. So Iran might keep the enriched uranium. That would be a better deal than Obama got in terms of it's still highly enriched at this point. And then what the Iranians are asking for is anywhere from 12 to 24 billion in frozen assets. A lot of it's in the region, to be given back to them. That would be hugely embarrassing to President Trump, because he mercilessly mocked President Obama for returning other Iranian assets that have been frozen. They've been held for decades. That was just 1.7 billion. I want to repeat, what the Iranians are asking for is between 12 and 24 billion. And in total, the broad estimate is that there's $100 billion in Iranian assets frozen around the world. Iran is going to demand all that back. So Obama, 1.7 billion mocked by President Trump. Right now, the Iranians are pushing for 12 to 24, and there's a possible pool of $100 billion that Iran is going to demand go back to it in the long term if there's a serious and permanent peace agreement.
1: He can't have that. That is a cannot-happen situation in his mind. Because if that happens, I mean, first of all, if they enrich themselves, have tons of money coming in, they control potentially a portion of the straits. I mean, he's painted himself into a corner. And he can't figure out how to get out of it. So the best thing to do, just drag it on. Stalemate. And continue. I think in his mind, he thinks, if I can continue to talk about how close we are all the time, how we're edging closer, how we're getting a little bit closer, if I can continue to do this and this, what's going to happen is we can drag this thing out long enough that eventually people will just get used to prices at a certain area. And I mean, that's the way I think he's looking at it. Because on top of all of that, you have other issues. Lebanon, they're in Beirut now, in the suburbs of Beirut. Israel is. They're pushing on. President today of Lebanon came out and said, what the hell's going on? Right? You are expanding. You're doing this. Why? He wants no part of this, Bibi and the likes. They want no part of what's going on with Trump trying to negotiate something. So the more they can drag this out as well. This is just a never-ending nightmare that we should never have been in. But we are. And because of that, I expect prices to stay a little bit high. I expect Trump to do everything he can, you know, via his announcements of stuff to try to push things down. Do I think that's going to happen? It'll work for only so long, and eventually it's going to fail. Eventually. At this moment in time, you know, depending on the day, it'll be okay, and then it won't be okay, and then it'll go down, it'll go up. But we've said it. It's going to stay in that $75 to $80 all the way up to $100+ until something really breaks. And I would love to say it's going to break in the direction where it crashes, gas prices go down, inflation drops. That I don't think is going to happen anytime soon.
0: The energy prices are high. They're high around the world. Gas prices are high. That's extremely frustrating, and it's something that we're working on, doing lots of different things to minimize the disruption, and hopefully, again, that the problem in the Gulf will be over soon, and then things will go back to normal.
1: I hope. I think we all hope. We all hope things are going to go back to normal, whatever normal is at this moment in time. I know one thing that's not normal. America 250, America Fest, Fest of America, whatever it's supposed to be. The celebration that is coming is not normal, because now we have a fight between people that would be performing normally outside of maybe Flo Rida. But for the most part, you would see at a fair are not going to be at America 250. Now Trump wants to cancel the whole thing. He wants to let the Kennedy Center fall apart because it's no longer the Trump Kennedy Center. I mean, the rants and ravings of somebody who is just pissed off is tremendous. And now you go and you're like, okay, so this America, first of all, this America 250 Festy Mabob or whatever the hell it was, so we don't get to see Milli Vanilli. First of all of the artists should have went there to perform for America and bring us together. This shouldn't have been political. It should be a celebration. And instead, it's become a nightmare.
3: The president responding to the cancellations on social media, floating the idea of scrapping the entire 16-day event with a Make America Great Again rally instead. Some critics have argued his administration has politicized the event. Freedom 250 is separate from the congressionally established commission known as America 250. It's unclear what information the artists were given by Freedom 250 organizers.
1: Yeah, well, it became a little bit more political. Now Trump wants everything scratched, where he said maybe he'll show up, the greatest president of all time, to do it all. Maybe. I mean, at this point in time, scrap it. Let's all move on. What do you think? Let me know. 323-538-2423 at Chet Benson Show is your X, your Insta, Bulwark Capital. Love to talk to you about what's going on in the markets, show you where opportunities abound for you to get a hold of some of those opportunities that are much different than somebody who just sticks your investments in your retirement into a couple funds and then you get a statement once in a while that you look at. 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Trek 26103. 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
1: The ghost of Epstein has risen again. Did it on Friday. Pam Bondi, she sat down and kind of got grilled by a bunch of Democrats. Only one Republican showed up for this.
15: This was her sort of mess to begin with. People like Bondi and now the FBI director, they were people who, before Trump was even elected, said this is why we need Trump in the White House to release all these files. And then when she said that Epstein's client list was sitting on her desk, everybody got excited. And then it turned out that there was no client list, and documents that were put out at first under her watch were duplicative.
1: It's very interesting that the people that Trump has gone after when it comes to primarying, a vast majority of them were all people who wanted the Epstein files released and or voted to get those released. And she blames Todd Blanche. She says it's all Blanche's fault. All of it is. It's all on him.
16: All of the mistakes that we saw, the redactions, not protecting survivors, she continues to push that back onto the acting AG, Todd Blanche, who, by the way, was Donald Trump's former personal lawyer.
1: Yes, he was. And the whole thing is not going anywhere. I told you guys this. It is not going anywhere. The Epstein stuff is out there. It's not going anywhere anytime soon. They're going to push and continue to push. They're going to prod and continue to prod. I still think there's something there that is going to come out. Now, how big is it? Is it going to be earth-shattering? That I don't know. but I still think it's out there.
17: And finally, I know the DOJ wants to say they're done with this document production. The problem is they've taken down documents before we were able to go over to the DOJ and look at the unredacted versions. They took down some of the most significant documents, two of them involving Virginia Giuffre's case and other things, the picture of Epstein at in a room where it's got CIA written on the boxes, that's been taken down.
1: 323-538-2423 at Chad Benson Show. That is your X, your Insta, your YouTube. We'll have another video up later on tonight. If you have a chance to check us out right here, helps us out on the Chad Benson Show.
17: We want to be able to look at all these files. They can't keep those documents down after they've already produced them.
1: So what happens from here? Get Blanche in there, get them all under oath, see what comes of it. That's an absolute must. Will that happen anytime soon? That I don't know. Meanwhile, we didn't talk about it on Friday much, but the Ebola virus is very Ebola-y. There's over 1,000 plus people that have it. Spread is becoming a bit quicker. Should you freak out about it? No.
18: The top official of the WHO traveled to the Democratic Republic of Congo this weekend, which is the epicenter. He says he and his team are there to listen to what's needed and support the community as they fight this deadly disease. The WHO suspects it's already claimed at least 240 lives, with over 1,000 people possibly infected. Cases doubling in only a matter of days.
1: Yes. But before everybody freaks out, take a deep breath. It's going to be okay. And there is no mask that you have to worry about wearing, because you're not going to meet anybody with the Ebola virus.
19: Of course, we're working on vaccines and treatments, but that doesn't mean that people cannot recover from Ebola. So that's, I think, a strong message. And having a facility like this is to help people recover.
1: Yes, it's not a death sentence if you were to catch it. But you're not going to catch it. We're just telling you that. Speaking of the Ebola virus, the World Cup's coming. We're counting down the days coming up. We're going to break down another two groups, talk a little bit about the U.S. game yesterday. If you're missing the show, grab the podcast. Chad Benson Show.
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20: 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The study found that 76% of organizations now have a chief AI officer, up from 26% a year ago, and nearly two-thirds of CEOs say they are comfortable using AI to help inform major strategic decisions. The study also showed that organizations with an AI-first leadership approach are scaling more AI initiatives than their peers. The message is clear. 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
1: The World Cup, the world's greatest sporting event, is coming. 10 days away. So 10 days from now, it arrives. For real, for earnest. Most of the teams have made their way here. They're in little places across the country. You're like, oh my God, is that Argentina practicing in Kansas City? What are you people doing here? This is so awesome. My wife is thrilled, by the way. That's why she's left. She's getting ready to take off. Because she knows for the next 30-some-ish days, I'll be watching the World Cup.
2: It's the world's biggest sporting event, and it's coming to America. It's time to talk World Cup.
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4: 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Oh, what a goal! One of the greats!
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6: We haven't been able to control the play in midfield the way that Maradona has been able to do.
7: Tola Montiel can win the World Cup for Argentina with this kick. Yes!
1: The World Cup, 10 days away. We are wrapping up our camp, if you will. It's where all the players are finally together. So over the weekend, Arsenal and Paris Saint-Germain played in the European Champions League final. Arsenal lost 2-1. Penalties. Now, everybody is done. All the European teams are done. The U.S. MLS is on break. Everybody is just gearing up for this now. Yesterday, we played our first of two games, both against World Cup teams. Senegal, which I think is ranked just above us. Now, they're the African champions, except for the part where they ended up losing. Not on the field, but in a courtroom, which was crazy. So they had to give back their trophy, but they're still probably the best team in Africa. Yesterday, we got great news in the way that we came about and played the game. I saw my buddy Kenny. If the World Cup is like this, and I think it's going to be, wide open and fun, that's great. Our defense, we gave up too many chances, but it's trying to find out exactly what your team looks like at this moment in time, because you're not going to be playing, if you will, that 11 probably the way that you want to play it to get going, because there isn't, you go out there and you think, okay, we only have so much time together. Some of our players are just arriving. You want to at least get 30 to 40 minutes of them together. So for us, Senegal, yesterday, first half, very, very nice.
8: Now Pepe, lovely ball through from Pepe towards Christian Pulisic. Pulisic across, goal! And it's knocked in from Dest. 1-0 for the United States. Serginho Dest with a goal. Pepe rolls it in. It's Christian Pulisic round the keeper. It's Pulisic with a goal. What a start for Christian Pulisic. A goal and an assist in the first 20 minutes. And the United States lead by 2-0.
9: And didn't he need that?
1: Pulisic did need that big time. He hasn't scored for his team, AC Milan. People were starting to get worried that, oh my God, here's our superstar and he looks out of sorts. Played great. He played the first half. Looked good. We're up 2-0. Senegal came back, tied the game. Then Florent Balogun, who's our superstar up top, arguably our best player, either him or Pulisic, scored the winner later on in the game. We won 3-2. Now we take on Germany later on this week. Germany thumped Finland in their goodbye game before they left yesterday, 4-0. So, all in all, we looked good, much better, and we've talked about it. As we break down these groups, who could we potentially play? What could it look like? Winning the group is going to give you a great opportunity. The problem is you've got so many groups that are so stacked, even coming in third or first, you may not get the worst team coming in first, and you may not get the best team coming in third. in the next game. And the reason is, it only takes one slip up. Only takes one moment, one bad game for you to move up and down in the rankings. Now, let's take a look at this. We've been breaking down all of these teams. So we just got through Group F. Now on to Group G and Group H. So Group G. Let's take a look at what we got going on in Group G. Belgium, Egypt, Iran, New Zealand. Belgium's the class of the group, no doubt about that. The last chance for the golden generation to do something. So how far can they go? Again, I think they've missed their opportunity of the golden generation. So Egypt, pretty decent, strong. Iran, obviously with what's going on, I don't know how, I don't know where their heads are at. I don't know how that's going to go. I don't know how they're going to be received here. And New Zealand. New Zealand is interesting. So if you guys know nothing about New Zealand, they haven't played in the World Cup in a while. They're not really expected to do a ton, but this group is wide open, so I wouldn't be surprised if they get through. I think the big game in this group to watch is New Zealand versus Iran. That may determine who comes last in the group. Interesting fun fact about New Zealand. So New Zealand's got a player named Tim John Payne. Okay, so Tim Payne, 32, plays in the A-League, which is Australia, and he's now gone viral. So an Argentinian influencer wanted to take one player and make them go viral. So you're thinking, okay, that seems a bit weird. He took him, and overnight he went from, are you ready for this? He had about 4,000 followers on his Instagram. 4,000 followers. He's got 1.3 million followers, and overnight it ballooned to 1 million. Just like that. That's about the most interesting thing for their team. Over to Group H. Spain, Cape Verde, Saudi Arabia, Uruguay. Now, Uruguay is going to be interesting. Saudi Arabia and Cape Verde, going to be interesting as well between them. But the class of this group and potentially the class of the entire World Cup is Spain. Now, the Spanish team. If you know nothing about football, soccer, anything, the Spanish team is led by their superstar, Lamine Yamal. He is a whopping 18 years old. He will turn 19 at the end of the World Cup. He is not just good. He's the best player in the world. He is amazing. He still has braces. And he's been the best player in the world for probably the last year and a half. He is otherworldly. His skill, everything about him. And he's still a kid. In fact, when they won the European Championship, Spain did, while they were out, you know, after each game, having fun, partying, doing their things, he had to go back to the hotel room and study because he still had classes. And he is ahead of where Messi is. And people would say, well, you can't heap this kind of pressure. Nope, it's too late. You're going to heap pressure on a kid like this. It's too late. He's already accepted that pressure. He's taken it on. And yes, he is that good. He has played for Barcelona since he was 6 years old. He was invited to La Masa, okay, where he lived and trained since he was six. And he is exactly that good of a player. Otherworldly. And he is the player to watch. When you see Spanish tickets against, you know, whoever they're going to play, doesn't matter. Go from, you know, a regular game, which is still ridiculously expensive. We talked about it, from, you know, $300 to $2,500. It's because people want to get a glimpse of him. That's how good he is. and they are the favorites along with France to win the entire thing. So let me give you a breakdown of what I think is going to happen in these two groups. Belgium wins the group. I think Egypt second. New Zealand and Iran battle it out. And Iran takes the third place position, is able to sneak through to the next round. Group H, Spain wins it. Cape Verde and Uruguay battle it out for second. And I think Cape Verde gets by and takes second place, with Uruguay coming in third, Saudi Arabia coming in last. Now, interesting thing. This World Cup is coming with a few other things, like not only more teams, but some new fresh rules. First and foremost, VAR. So under new guidelines, that's video assisted referee, VAR has the power to intervene if a foul is spotted before a corner kick or free kick. Why is this important? If you watch any professional game now, it's just guys grabbing guys. It's ridiculous. Before, the ball had to be in the air before a foul could be called. Now, VAR may be able to go, hey, that's a foul, and you could make it a penalty kick. Which, I have to be honest, I can totally get behind, because what happens inside that box, if it happens anywhere else on the field, it's a foul. And I don't want to see that. Some of the other things is, and this is interesting, you can't cover mouths. So you'll see players who will cover their mouth, and when they're saying something, and we're not talking about if they've got a free kick kind of thing. There's been some issues, especially last year, with racial abuse towards Vinicius Jr., by Gianluca Prestini, and what he said, and he covered up his mouth so you couldn't see it, but everybody heard it. You can't do that now. A few of the other things, time-wasting punishments. You're going to have only so long to have a throw-in, things of that nature. You have 10 seconds to get off the field, so that's a big deal as well. You don't have to get to shake everybody's hands. So all kinds of stuff that is going to be coming. So we'll see how that looks. And there's also going to be hydration breaks. 3 minutes each half at the referee's discretion, among other things. So, and players who receive on-field medical treatment must come off the field for 1 minute. So we'll see. We'll see how this they're trying to do everything they can to try to make this game as fluid as possible and allow the stars to shine and get rid of the time wasters, which I hope happens. No doubt about that. Got some breaking news. Touched on a little bit earlier. We're going to get into a little bit more. Iran has broken off talks with the U.S. over the ceasefire and everything moving forward. And the reason is Lebanon. What's going on right now with Israel? We touched on it earlier today. Israel is pushing further and further into Lebanon. They're into the suburbs of Beirut, and Israel is doing what they're doing. They've taken over 70% of Gaza. Bibi Netanyahu is pushing them harder, wants them to get into Lebanon. Lebanon's president came out today and was apoplectic, as anybody would be, about what's going on. You've went from, you know, going out and fighting Hezbollah to, it seems to be, doing whatever it is that you're doing. And I think a lot of that also has to do with the fact that they do not want the U.S. to come to a deal that they feel is not going to benefit them. And so I think they're going to continue to push until they get whatever it is that they are hoping they get, I guess. I have no idea when it comes to the Iranian agreement. Let me know what you think. 323-538-2423 at Chad Benson Show. 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

0: The show, we talk about words, because words matter, kids, words matter. And each and every day we do this because it's good to know what the youth of America and the world is saying. So when you hear something, not only can you embarrass your kids and your grandkids, like I always do with my, I don't have grandkids, but I have kids, and I embarrass them with my words that I know. It's just good to know because they could be talking about you, and you might not know what it is because you know what time it is.
1: Now it's time for the urban word of the day. The young have a vocabulary all their own, and we break it down for you. It's called the urban word of the day.
0: All right, today's urban word, honkin, H-O-N-K-I-N, like a horn? Not so much. So think of it this way, you go fishing, right? Then you catch this massive fish, and people run over to see you, check out the honkin' big fish I caught. You're like, what? Yeah, honkin', big, massive, much bigger than you expect, surpassing normal expectations. I've heard this used on numerous occasions, even when I was younger. Place I used to go eat all the time. Cross Street made the biggest burritos you've ever seen. The Big Sal. It was the honkinest big burrito you've ever seen. And I don't know why we used that word, but it was hilarious. Today's urban word is honkin'.
1: That was the urban word of the day. Now you know.
0: And it's a honkin' good time. I'll tell you guys that right now. It's a honkin' good time. Reach out to us across all of our social media. I love when you guys do that. 323-538-2423. That is the text line. We've got some of your text messages coming up next hour as well. And remember, you leave a voicemail there as well. Just don't make it so honkin' big. And, of course, check out all of our social media at Chad Benson Show. It's your X, your Insta, and everything else. And we'll be live tonight on the old YouTube right here on the Chad Benson Show. Coming up, hour number three of the program. Again, U.S. and Iran, the talks have broken down. Iran has suspended the talks with the U.S. right now based on Lebanon. And what is going on there? We're going to discuss that. Also, buddy Jim Kennedy, Kennedy Institute of Public Policy Research, is going to join the program. We're going to talk about what's going on midterm Mondays, but also tomorrow, the big race for mayor in Los Angeles. Why does it have some national implications? We'll talk a bit about that. Top of all of that, Hollywood's changing. What's going on with Hollywood? We'll talk about that as well, among other things. All straight ahead. Chad Benson Show.
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0: Iran has reportedly stopped all peace talks with the U.S. and will completely block the Strait of Hormuz. That's according to Iranian state media, which said it was due to ceasefire violations by the U.S. It comes after U.S. Central Command said it targeted Iranian military sites over the weekend. At least 20 protesters are under arrest for breaking a new curfew outside an ICE detention center in Newark, New Jersey. There were intense clashes between protesters and ICE personnel and police in riot gear outside Delaney Hall overnight. New Jersey Governor Mikey Sherrill says protesters were throwing things and lighting tires on fire. Democrat Tom Steyer is ahead of Republican Steve Hilton for second place in the latest poll in the race for California governor. The Emerson College poll has Democrat Javier Becerra in the lead with 28%. Steyer has 22%, followed closely by Hilton at 21%. The top two vote-getters will advance to the general election in November. President Trump cannot rename the Kennedy Center or temporarily shut it down, at least for now. NBC's Gabe Gutierrez reports.
1: He'd wanted to close the performing arts venue for 2 years for renovations and is now suggesting the landmark will collapse both structurally and financially without his time and money.
0: A federal judge ruled on Friday that Congress gave the Kennedy Center its name and only Congress can change it. The judge also temporarily blocked the planned 2-year closure. Trump has changed the name to the Trump Kennedy Center while announcing the closure for what he called much-needed renovations. The lawsuit was brought by Ohio Democrat Congresswoman Joyce Beatty. Severe storms are targeting millions across the Tennessee Valley ahead of a possible southeast coastal storm. Memphis, Tennessee, and other parts of the Mid-South are in the bullseye of a damaging wind threat, while severe thunderstorms rumbled across Missouri earlier today, producing an 82-mile-per-hour wind gust at the Kansas City downtown airport. As storms target the Tennessee Valley, a non-tropical coastal storm could begin to form off the Carolina coast, bringing the risk of beach erosion. I'm Chris Caraggio.
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6: News of the Radio Oklahoma News Network. I'm Kent Johnson. Today is the deadline for those who want to vote by absentee or mail in the June 16th primary to request an absentee ballot. Ballot requests must be received no later than 5 p.m. this afternoon. No excuse is required to vote by absentee ballot. This in preparation for the June 16th election day. Oklahoma's Labor Commissioner supports the increase of a minimum wage. Radio Oklahoma's Ann Roberts has more.
7: Oklahoma Labor Commissioner Leslie Osborne says the state question 832 for raising the minimum wage accomplishes two things. It creates a living wage for people and gives people more buying power, which supports local businesses. If State Question 832 is approved, it would raise the minimum wage to $15 an hour in Oklahoma by 2029.
6: A Glenpool man is arrested following a prostitution sting. Jason Burdick was arrested late last week after an investigation into alleged illegal solicitation activity. Authorities say Burdick was attempting to have sex with a person that he believed was a minor. The 105th anniversary of the attack on Tulsa's Greenwood community is observed. The Greenwood Rising Museum held a candlelight observance at the Black Wall Street District to honor those killed in the racial violence. The OU baseball team is still alive in the NCAA baseball. The OU baseball team is still alive in the NCAA baseball Atlanta Regional. The Sooners defeated number one seeded Georgia Tech Sunday 10-8 to force a second game. OU and Georgia Tech meet again at 2 this afternoon. Find us at RadioOklahomaNews.com. Radio Oklahoma News Network, I'm Ken Johnson.
8: As Speaker of the House, Charles McCall voted for the bill that allows Chinese ownership of Oklahoma land. 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
1: Iran has said we're done, as far as negotiation goes, with the United States over Lebanon. Lebanon being the thing. So what took place is over the last umpteen days, there's been battles going on between Israel and Hezbollah. Israel is vowing to expand into Lebanon. They're the furthest they've been in almost three decades. Their president came out. He is apoplectic and absolutely pissed about the situation. This is not going well at all. Oil is up today. Look, we've talked about it. Trump speaks, oil moves, buy the rumor, sell the fact. What does that mean? If the rumor is we're going to get a deal done, it's going to move oil in a certain direction. If the rumor is that there's no deal in sight, oil's going to move back. Those are people who are trying to settle positions. That's not really where oil's at. I will tell you, I think oil's closer to probably 120-ish to 140, depending on, you know, what's available and on a boat. What is somebody willing to pay for it? I don't know. But I know it's well over 95 to 100 bucks right now. That's the physical. What you're seeing are contracts. Contracts are different than the physical. Why this matters today is not only did they come out and say what's going on in Lebanon, they want Israel to pull all the way back, and that includes stopping attacks in Gaza, of which they now have 70% of Gaza. Netanyahu, for his part, has said, we're going to keep doing it. Why? Because he doesn't want what may be coming, which is something that he isn't going to like. A deal that may not be everything he's hoping it's going to be. Ben-Gvir last week came out, right? Arguably the most powerful man within the borders of Israel. He came out and said, nope, no deals. So while all of this is going on, and this is one thing where there's a disadvantage for Trump, and that is, what are you going to say to Bibi if he doesn't like any of the things you're offering? What are you going to say? Are you going to say no? No, we're done? Do you have the cojones to do that? We asked last week, does he have the cojones to do that? That I don't know. And if he does do it, is there a worry that maybe there is something out there that could maybe hurt him? If you know what I mean. We've talked about it with the Epstein files, many other things. So is that all a possibility? Of course, anything is. One thing I do know, though, at some point in time, people are going to go, okay, even people that love Trump, I know, are frustrated. And you know how I know? Because I'm one of the most MAGA stations in the country for my local show. And as you guys know, I'm not pretty MAGA because I'm me and I'm independent. And I get more and more people that are texting every day. It used to be when I would talk like this, I hate you, you're the worst, etc., etc., you're weak, blah, blah, blah, blah, blah. The usual. Then it was 50-50. Now I'm getting, for every one comment, which, by the way, I love, good or bad, and I'll tell you why, because as my friend Bell puts it, who's my local producer, hate listening also pays the bills. But for every one negative, I'm now getting nine. Yeah, you're right. We need to get out of this. We need to get out of this. Why? Because the average person's feeling it. They're feeling it deep down. They understand inflation is not going anywhere. They can come out all day and talk about it being transitory. Right? They sound a lot like the Biden administration. Oh, it's transitory. It's this, it's that. It's not what they think it is. It's not what they're telling you, right? They're telling you this is fine. It's going to be a blip. Yes, you know, everything is transitory. Everything is but a moment in time if you stretch it out far enough. But we live in the here and the now. And now with the situation in Lebanon, I feel like this is going to be a much longer, more drawn out process. And then you've got to add in something that we touched on last hour. Obama. And I know that sounds weird, but the battle that's going on, because remember, everybody's got their yeses, their noes when it comes to negotiation, absolutely must-haves, would like to have, don't really care if I get it or not, but I'm going to throw it in there, right? So those are the things. Must-haves, like to have, yeah, threw it in there, but I don't care if I get it or not. It's not a deal-breaker. So you've got Trump dealing with Israel, what's going on there? You have the battle going on with Trump and Iran and the back and forth. Then you've got the unseen, but everybody recognizes, ego battle of it can't be a deal that either replicates something Obama had or, God forbid, it's worse because of all the stuff that I've talked about Obama and how bad the deal was.
0: And this is, again, the Obama comparison. So Iran might keep the enriched uranium. That would be a better deal than Obama got in terms of it's still highly enriched at this point. And then what the Iranians are asking for is anywhere from 12 to 24 billion in frozen assets, a lot of it's in the region, to be given back to them. That would be hugely embarrassing to President Trump because he mercilessly mocked President Obama for returning other Iranian assets that have been frozen. They've been held for decades. That was just 1.7 billion. I want to repeat, what the Iranians are asking for is between 12 and 24 billion. And in total, the broad estimate is that there's $100 billion in Iranian assets frozen around the world. Iran is going to demand all that back. So Obama, 1.7 billion mocked by President Trump. Right now, the Iranians are pushing for 12 to 24, and there's a possible pool of $100 billion that Iran is going to demand go back to it in the long term if there's a serious and permanent peace agreement.
1: Ooh. David Rode, NBC, Foreign Affairs Editor. I mean, it cannot look worse than Obama's. It can't. It can't. And this is where we've talked about, you know, the art of war, right? Sun Tzu, the art of war. And we talk about it all the time with, you know, Mike Lyons will be on tomorrow. We're going to have a good conversation with him. And I'll talk about that in a second, but you've got to give, like with Putin, where's the off-ramp, right? You surround your enemy, not all the way, but you just surround them on three sides because you want them to have an off-ramp. You don't want to go up that escalation ladder. For Trump, he's got Israel on one side, he's got Iran on the other, and then he's got his ego. And is that playing a role? Absolutely. You know it. And if you don't think his ego matters, take a look at the damn concert that's not going to happen because, first of all, I can't believe Milli Vanilli turned down a paycheck. Secondly, and this is very important, the fact that he came out this weekend and said, we should cancel the whole thing or I'm going to invite me. And he goes off on himself in the third person of being the greatest president in the history of the world and et cetera, et cetera, et cetera, all over these acts that aren't going to show up that nobody, first of all, I no idea the Commodores were still performing, right? I don't think anybody did. Morris Day in the Time. I said it on Friday, not to be mean, Morris. I didn't know you were still alive. But then he's like, I'm going to invite myself. We're going to do this. I don't want to cancel it, throw it away. He's fighting legacy and ego, and this is not one of those times where that's helping him.
2: The president responding to the cancellations on social media, floating the idea of scrapping the entire 16-day event with a Make America Great Again rally instead. Some critics have argued his administration has politicized the event. Freedom 250 is separate from the congressionally established commission known as America 250. It's unclear what information the artists were given by Freedom 250 organizers.
1: I don't know what it was given either, and it felt like it was going to be that way. I saw Matt Walsh this weekend say, you know, they've screwed this thing up, and then here comes Trump wants to turn this into a MAGA rally, which is going to be essentially divisive, and it's all about him, no different than the other 55 million of these things that we've seen before and heard before. So that's where we are. And let's not forget, we have more of the circus and bread coming when it comes to June 14th and the UFC fight going on at the White House. It's all happening, kids. How did we get here? I don't know. Just the whole thing is weird. just so bizarre. Sometimes I shake my head and go, wait, what? And this thing should have been, by the way, fun, celebrating America, zero politics, the red, the white, and the blue. That's what it should have been. Nothing more than that. It shouldn't have been anything more than what I just described. You go, you have fun, you celebrate America, you put your differences aside. We're all rowing in the same direction. We love our country. We may have different differences. And instead, now it's become a pissing contest. And Trump is butthurt. And it's just, again, just ridiculous. Welcome to the new world of politics. No doubt about that. Coming up, a little What's Trending. 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Coming up, a little What's Trending for you, among other things. 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
10: Once an Obama Democrat, always an Obama Democrat. 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McCall remained a Democrat for years after Obama became president. 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But that's the real Charles McCall. 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

0: trending. Let's find out what's trending on the old internet. Start with Google. The Google. It's Monday. Callum Turner marrying Dua Lipa. Good for you, sir. Euphoria final. Brazil. Panama. Pride Month. Are you proud? It's Pride Month. Let the battle begin. Because you know what's going to be there. You know it is. You know it is. Columbia elections. Peebo Bryson suffered a stroke. He's in medical. He's under supervision medical care right now. How bad it is, they're not saying. Scooter Braun. Trending. Taylor Morrison. U.S. men's national team playing one of their final two warm-up games as they head to the World Cup. What are they, 11 days away from their kickoff? Something like that. Whew, crazy, man. Crazy, baby, crazy. Over to Yahoo. Number one trending thing. Trump and his America's 250th celebration. Not happy. Iran deal. Alaska Bush People star Matt Brown was found dead in Washington State. Age 42. Micron becomes a trillion-dollar company, and don't know why. Don't know why. Over to X. Iran deal. Number one trending thing. Big time. Star Wars. Marilyn Monroe. She would have been 100 today. Grant Plattner. Obviously, we've talked about it throughout the day. Pride Month. Jay-Z. Paris. Paris Saint-Germain. Arsenal. Zendaya. Nigel Farage. Milli Vanilli. Now you know what's trending on this Monday. First day of June. Right here on the Chad Benson Show. Mark Levin. I know. Everybody's still laughing about the ridiculousness over the America 250. Chuck Schumer. Jill. Dr. Jill. And Amy Plattner, Graham Plattner's wife, also trending. Meanwhile, in New Jersey, immigration starting to become an issue again. We're waiting for the birthright citizenship when it comes to SCOTUS and what will happen there. But you're seeing a ramp up of issues in front of immigration facilities again.
1: Police were in riot gear, the mountain unit on scene to enforce the curfew, ending with a few dozen arrests.
2: Having worked with New Jersey State Police and local law enforcement, I know how well trained they are, the best in the nation.
1: New Jersey Governor Sherrill, over the weekend, defended her decision to send in state police after they learned ICE was preparing to surge officers into the state to support the ongoing immigration crackdown.
0: So it's escalating, and it's becoming one of those issues again. So this is it's called Delaney Hall. More protests. People have already been arrested. It's getting ugly. And it's another one of those situations where people go out and fight, yell at each other, do what they do when it comes to me, making noise. Let's get this front mind. Okay. Let's have a conversation about it. But it's the way that both sides go about doing it because it's political theater, as we all know. Man, they love theater, don't they? They're a bunch of theater kids. Coming up, a good buddy, Jim Kennedy. Kennedy Institute of Public Policy Research joins the program midterm Mondays. That's all straight ahead right here, The Chad Benson Show.
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8: 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I'm Frank Lucas, and I approve this message. 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
7: On Tuesday, June 16th, conservative, Republican, MAGA, Frank Lucas for Congress. 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

0: The Chad Benson Show.
1: It's that time of the day. It's Monday. So we sit down, talk to our good buddy Jim Kennedy, Kennedy Institute of Public Policy Research. We talk about midterms because midterm Mondays. Jim, this week, let's just get it out there first. There's a lot of stuff going on this week. As we get closer and closer to the summer, there's going to be more and more opportunities for midterms to be flying in runoffs. What do we got going on this week?
2: Oh, California, this is a big week. We've got probably as many primaries this week, of course, heading off with my home state of California. We've got a governor's race, no Senate races, but we've got a bunch of, we have 54 House seats up, and those have all been redistricted courtesy of Gavin Newsom and Prop 50 since we at least had elections in 2024. So there's a lot of key things. Nancy Pelosi is retiring after 147 years in the House, and that seat's up for grabs with a couple of interesting people in there. And we've got Kevin Kiley, who is a kind of a pain in the keister of the Democrats in California. He got elected to the House in 2024, and he's up. But remember, a lot of those seats, there's been a net decline of five Republican seats if these go out the way that they're expected to. So the Republicans had 10 seats. They're now down, they're going to be down to 5 seats. Now, again, this isn't a state that votes 60-40 for Democrats. So if you're figuring 5 out of 54, you're basically well under the representation that there should be. But again, House seats are not proportional. It's not the way it works. But between that and Texas, that's kind of turned out to be about a net zero in this whole redistricting battle. But yeah, those are the key ones. We've also got New Mexico's up, New Jersey, Iowa, and South Dakota this week.
1: So let's talk about Texas last week. Obviously, big deal between Paxton and Cornyn, but there was a bunch of other stuff that took place that we didn't touch upon, including some people like Chip Roy losing their, you know, their runoff. That all of that is rather fascinating when you think about somebody. When you think somebody who is MAGA and Republican, like Chip Roy is one of the people that you think about.
2: Yeah, but I think he kind of had some outs with Trump towards the end of it, and he lost to a fully MAGA-backed person for the AG's spot in the runoff of that. We've also had a couple of key Democrat runoffs, because again, Texas lost about 5 seats. If you remember, Jasmine Crockett got redistricted out. She ran for the Senate and lost to James Tallarico, who will be in the race now with Ken Paxton for the Senate, which will be one of the most watched Senate races in America, and maybe one of the most expensive Senate races in America. But other Democrats that made it through was Christian Menefee beating Al Green. Both of them were incumbents in that, not in that seat, but both were incumbents that because of the redistricting, they kind of got, Christian got bumped out of his seat, moved over, ran against Al Green. Al Green is in his mid to late 70s, so it's kind of, Christian's in his mid 30s to 40, so it's kind of more of a generational change. Colin Allred, who had been a senatorial candidate against Ted Cruz in 2024, ran again for his CD33 seat, and he won against Julie Johnson. Johnny Garcia won, may not know the name, but the person he ran against, Maureen Galindo, was noted nationally for some of her anti-Semitic remarks about ICE trained with the IDF and the Jews run all the banking and control all the money in America, and we've been infiltrated by Israel making our decisions and crazy things like that, that were so far out there that even the national party said, hang on here. We may not necessarily stand by exactly what she says, because she'd actually won the first part of the primary, but didn't get the 50%. So there was a runoff on it for CD35 in Texas. Total, there were 26 Democrat runoffs and 15 House runoffs. And now everybody will move on along until November. And Texas will get bombarded with ads, I'm sure, for the Paxton Tallarico Senate race, starting probably already going on down there, just like we've been getting bombarded for gubernatorial in California.
1: Yes, we have been talking to Jim Kennedy, Kennedy Institute of Public Policy Research. It doesn't matter where you go, Jim, those things are everywhere. We started getting them on this past week. They've been flooding in, where I'm starting to get text on the local line of just how many more of these things we have to listen to. I'm like, oh, they haven't even really started yet. Wait for the next month or so. You're going to wish you heard us talking rather than this commercial. That's how insane. I mean, it's crazy. We will go through a stop set. You know, so the commercials play, and you will hear one commercial from one guy, and he will sandwich it with almost an identical commercial at the end, and in between there'll be three other ones.
2: Yeah, no, it's crazy. I mean, the funny thing in California, now during the presidential elections, we don't get any advertising for any of the national stuff because California is a deep blue state. No one's going to spend money in California. No Republican is because they're going to lose. No Democrat needs to because they're going to win without it. And it was funny because then I would go to Nevada, which had always been a battleground state where my mother lived, and then turn on her TV in October, and you'd get the same thing. Every TV, every commercial was a block of partisan ad for somebody, either for president or the House or the Senate or governor up there. And in California, you would never get those in the presidential election years. It'd be gone. It was like, okay, you know, maybe I missed them. Well, you know what? After going through the last 6 weeks of California with being bombarded with Becerra versus Steyer ads, it has been ridiculous because Steyer has spent over $210 million on ads in California. And I can't turn on a YouTube video. I can't turn on an ad. Or I can't turn on a TV program that's got local advertising on it that doesn't have one of these. It is just nuts. Everything is just a Steyer ad or a Becerra ad. I actually have seen one Steve Hilton ad. And oddly enough, I saw an ad for the person who is running for the GOP in the Senate or in the House primary in my district. Did not know the person even existed. I'd not seen many ads. I'd seen a couple from the Democratic incumbent. But the first time I saw an ad was the other day for the Republicans. Like, oh, so that's who's running in my district. Very interesting to know.
1: Crazy. Talking to Jim Kennedy, Kennedy Institute of Public Policy Research. All right, Jim, let's talk about California, because the focus, as much money as Steyer and all these people are spending on governor, nobody's paying attention to that. Nationwide, there is a race that is going on. It is the mayor's race, which, again, is a bizarre situation. We're talking about the mayor's race in L.A. There's a reason for that, though, because you have Karen Bass, who Samuel Jackson came out the other day and endorsed. And I've got to be honest, I was shocked because she's awful. She's bad at the job. And she's not just kind of bad at the job. She's awful at the job. But then you've got a guy who's pissed because his house burned down. Yes, he's a former reality star. Yes, he talked about some weird stuff like the earth was flat and whatnot earlier. But at the same time, what do you have to lose when it comes to picking a mayor?
2: Yeah, that's kind of the way I've been kind of looking at this. I see all these people that are posting on Twitter or Twitter on X about, you know, oh no, you know, reality star, oh my gosh, heaven forbid, it's like, sure, he's going to be a danger to LA. Yeah, Karen Bass burned down 10,000 homes, but sure, Spencer Pratt's the real danger to Los Angeles. What have you really got to lose at this point? If he burns down less than 10,000 houses, it's a win. If he gets people off the street, it's a win. So I don't know what you have to lose. You've got Bass, and then you've got Nithya Raman, who's been a councilwoman for the last 6 years, who was elected in 2020, who is DSA adjacent. She's not fully DSA because she has said that maybe they shouldn't defund all of the police. So that's gotten her in trouble with the Democratic Socialists of America. So it's her, and it's Bass, and it's Pratt that are running for the two runoff seats. Pratt's got a tough battle because, again, it's about 1.2 million Democrats in the city of LA registered and about 365,000 registered Republicans and about 155,000 registered no party preferences in the city of LA. So he's got an uphill battle. He'll probably make it into the runoff. The polls have all been within the margin of error, and I've seen three polls in the last couple of days. They're all within the margin of error, and they all have a different person at the top. One has Pratt, one has Bass, one has Raman, and they're all within 1 or 2 points of each other, and most of these polls are 4 or 5 point MOEs, margin of errors on them. So it's going to be a very tight battle come Tuesday for it. Hopefully for the Republicans, he can get Pratt into the runoff with Bass, but it's still going to be an uphill battle either way, because there's still going to be enough Democrats that didn't have their houses burned down or don't trip over the homeless or don't get chased by a crazy person with a needle looking for more meth in Los Angeles for them to still vote Democrat, because they still, you know, they don't think that, you know, oh no, I can't elect somebody who Trump's endorsed because that would be the real danger to Los Angeles. It really is crazy. I don't know. I mean, this is, we're getting to a point where I don't want to say inflection point, but if something doesn't change in LA, it may not be fixable at this point. The state of California hasn't gotten there yet, but it's close. It's about an election away from it. But yeah, the city's, the mayoral race is getting a lot of attention, and it'll be very interesting to see how it turns out.
1: Jim, I just wish, and again, I think for Pratt, he gets by here, and he can get at least one, maybe two debates, hopefully. I think it exposes her. But But I would love for him to look and go, okay, tell everybody what I'm going to do that you're telling everybody I'm going to destroy everything. What am I going to destroy? Am I going to destroy the fact that we're going to no longer have to have poop on the ground, or people are no longer going to have to sit there and watch people shoot up and die because you guys think it's a lifestyle choice? What exactly is the fear that I am going to, you know, do to the city of Los Angeles that hasn't already been done to it?
2: He's associated with Donald Trump. We can't turn the city over to Donald Trump. Don't you understand that? But seriously, but that's the argument that they make. Bass has been in debates with them. None of them have gone well for her. I would really hope there are a couple debates if it is Pratt and Bass, but I would really question if she will show up for them. There'd been two. She did badly in them. A third one she pulled out on the day before, and then both Rahman and Pratt pulled out too because they didn't want to debate. There was no point in them debating each other. They both want to go after Bass because she's the mayor. So she's done horribly. She's done terribly in the job. And there is no real reason other than you just vote for the person with the D next to their name. And while I say that, and for the rest of the country, that may be something that they think is silly, but it is a real thing in California, and more so in Los Angeles than in other parts of the state, that they will just look for the person. They will go find the D and they'll vote for that person, whether they've heard of them or not. They probably heard of Karen Bass, but again, their house hasn't been broken into. No one has thrown poop on their car when they drove down the street. And there isn't an encampment out in front of their kids' school, though they're pretty lucky from what I understand. If that's one of the cases, one of the Rahman's problems with Rahman is that she wouldn't address, homeless encampments and, you know, people that had mental challenges within about 100 yards of a school and that got her a lot of flack because she wouldn't address the problem. I mean, Pratt's solutions, if you listen to the Democrats, are mean because he wants to basically relocate them to an area outside of Los Angeles and get them treatment and get them cleaned up and then let them come back because there's no space in LA for it. We're a very densely populated area. He wants to go out where there's areas like into the desert where there's large areas where they can build a, farm or whatever you want to call it for this type of situation. He also, basically wants more police, and that's heaven forbid a bad idea for the people that in Los Angeles. And, he wants to address the problem with rebuilding, with the permitting. They originally said the LA City Council, because they were getting flack after the fires, said because it was going to be extremely, it's just the permitting process is something over $50,000, I believe, in Los Angeles to build a house. And they said, well, we'll waive the, or Karen Bass promised to waive the permitting when she met with Trump about 2 weeks after the fires. Well, the city council said, well, hang on, this is our job. You just can't say that. We will have to investigate it. It took them 54 weeks. It wasn't until February of this year that they finally passed a resolution to basically not charge people for permitting to rebuild their houses in the Palisades that are within the city of Los Angeles. And when you ask them why did it take them 54 weeks and why they hadn't gotten it done before then, well, you don't understand. It's a very complex issue. Yeah, it's a complex issue because the city's got almost $1 billion deficit, and they could have collected $250 million in permitting fees to help plug that deficit if they didn't waive the fees. And they were seriously considering not doing it for a fiscal reason, though they figured that the public relations part of it would be so bad that they couldn't do it because they couldn't run again for office. If they did, they would be so much, they'd be called out so much for such an evil thing to do that they finally capitulated after 54 weeks and passed it. So that's Los Angeles kind of in a nutshell.
1: Steve, Jim Kennedy, Kennedy Institute Public Policy Research, Midterm Mondays. 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Always good to talk to you. We'll do it again on Friday.
2: Thanks, Chad.
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10: 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Restoring Truth, Correcting Bias in Education, One Story at a Time. A series brought to you by the Leadership Institute and Radio America.

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1: This weekend, the box office, well, it went back to basics in the back room.
2: Found a place. It's massive in there.
1: What was that? So Backrooms, if you guys don't know, number one movie this weekend globally. $81 million in America. What? $81 million. Yeah. Done by a guy named Kane Parsons, who was 19 at the time. I was going to tell you guys this. As far as directors, beat Spielberg. Youngest director in history to have a box office smash like this go to number one. And it's based on his... And 4chan, maybe it's not 4chan, is it's based on creepypasta and this interesting, weird thing that people came up with where behind the walls inside of a furniture store, not an IKEA, but something, just a regular old furniture store where you can go get a bed for 400% off kind of thing, you know, you see those, is another room, a back room that's full of mazes and all kinds of stuff and malevolent beings and all of these things. Kane Parsons did this and had a huge following, and they said, let's let him do it. So it is a modern fear. It's something that the Gen Z, Gen Alpha group love. It's the internet age of horror. You've also got what's going on with Obsession that, again, this week crushed it at the box office. I think 3 weeks it's been out. Every weekend it's gotten bigger and bigger. Obsession. So you've got movies that cost virtually nothing because horrors are home run, and they're making massive, massive, massive amounts of money. And on top of that, these movies are done in such a way that even the critics like it. So, oh, man. And you know me, I love my horror movie. No doubt about that. Just like I love Halloween. 323-538-2423 at Chad Benson Show. Your X, your Insta. All the other things. Love hearing from all of you right here on the Chad Benson Show. Solid fun show today as we wrap up the first show of the week. Chaos, right? When it comes to the White House and America 250. So Trump is battling with Milli Vanilli, Iran, Bibi Netanyahu, his ego, Obama. I don't even know what to say. It's going to be a crazy week, and I can already tell you that. Reach out to us across all of our social media. We'd love to hear from each and every one of you. We'll be live tonight on the old YouTube. If you have a chance, check that out. You guys have blessed an amazing rest of your Monday. We'll do it again tomorrow. As always, night-night, Chad.
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0: 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This summer, all roads lead to Lucky Star. Come and get your luck. Ooh, yeah.
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3: President Trump says he hasn't heard from Iran about if they are walking away from peace talks. He told NBC News that if the reports are true, it's fine. Trump said, "I think we've been talking too much if you want to know the truth." Iranian state media reported Tehran was ending negotiations due to ceasefire violations by the U.S. Reports are Iran is set to completely block the Strait of Hormuz. This comes after U.S. Central Command said it targeted Iranian military sites over the weekend. Charlie Kirk's accused murderer is appearing virtually in a Utah courtroom. The judge is expected to rule on a motion from Tyler Robinson's defense team seeking

0: contempt against prosecutor Christopher Ballard. They accuse him of talking to the media about his opinions regarding Robinson's guilt. During the last hearing, the judge ruled media cameras will continue to be allowed in court. President Trump is now suggesting that the Freedom 250 concerts to celebrate the nation's 250th birthday be canceled. Mitch McCann reports it comes after many of the scheduled performers backed out of the event.
1: The news has frustrated the president, who wrote online that we should have a giant Make America Great Again rally for 250 instead of having overpriced singers who nobody wants to hear, whose music is boring, and yet who do nothing but complain. President Trump will give an address on June 24 to officially open the State Fair event.
0: Singer Martina McBride, one of the performers who pulled out of the event, said she was assured that it would be a nonpartisan event, which she wrote turned out to be misleading. Another, Brett Michaels, said it had evolved into something much more divisive than what I agreed to be a part of. An immigration enforcement funding bill has stalled, even though today marks the self-imposed deadline for Republicans to pass the legislation. Republicans are facing delays in passing the measure due to debates over President Trump's spending priorities. Issues creating obstacles for the legislation include the Trump administration's push for $1 billion in security funding for the White House and its ballroom, as well as the establishment of a nearly $1.8 billion anti-weaponization fund. I'm Chris Caraggio.
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7: News of the Radio Oklahoma News Network. I'm Ken Johnson. Today is the deadline to ask for an absentee ballot. Ann Roberts with that story.
8: Well, if you want to vote by absentee ballot or by mail, those requests must be received no later than 5 p.m. today. No excuse is required to vote by absentee ballot. In-person absentee voting or early voting will begin Thursday before the June 16th election day.
7: Groundbreaking for the new MAPS 4 multipurpose stadium in downtown Oklahoma City is today. The nearly 10,000-seat venue will host professional soccer and football, games, concerts, youth sport competitions, and community gatherings. MAPS program manager David Todd says this site was chosen for a variety of reasons.
9: We'd like to use some existing parking and some different assets, streetcar, those kind of things. So all that went into the site.
7: The $121 million facility is expected to open in January of 2028. Current Labor Commissioner Leslie Osborne is supporting the raising of the minimum wage. Oklahoma voters will decide State Question 832 during the primary election on June 16th. If the question passes, it would raise the minimum wage to $15 an hour by 2029. The top four Republican gubernatorial candidates don't agree on much, although they agree that AI should be regulated in political campaign commercials. A Gettner Drummond-leaning super PAC has used it against two of his opponents, and Drummond says, it's not me.
10: We have not done that in my campaign. We will not do that. And as governor, we'll pass legislation that bans the manipulation of AI.
7: Chip Keating says he's committed to full transparency as governor. Radio Oklahoma News Network. I'm Ken Johnson.
11: Through the Wheat Checkoff, the Oklahoma Wheat Commission supports the efforts of wheat breeder Dr. Brett Carver and his wheat breeding team at OSU as they develop new varieties for Oklahoma and the Southern Great Plains. The newest release just announced, Wyatt.
12: The genetics will sound familiar. Half of it is Smith's Gold. The other half is very different. And so this is coming from Romania. The Eastern European wheat sector, that is so important to us. That genetics just fits the Great Plains, particularly the southern and central Great Plains, extremely well. I remember seeing the first set of progenies that came from that cross, and I thought, my gosh, this is just heads and shoulders visually above everything else.
11: Dr. Carver says white has tremendous yield potential.
12: You know, we need to continue to increase that yield potential so farmers still have that competitive edge.
11: The Oklahoma Wheat Commission, working hard for Oklahoma wheat producers.
6: Jamie Markley, David Van Camp, and Scott Robbins.
13: We just become best friends.
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6: This is the Markley, Van Camp, and Robbins Show.
0: All right, let's do it. The Markley, Van Camp, and Robbins Show. I'm Jamie Markley. David Van Camp has not been seen since Saturday night, and the Spurs won. The party in San Antonio is just rolling on, I guess.
16: No, it was a planned week off. So that's where David is. There's Scott Robbins,
0: so
16: the
0: happens,
16: sexy boomer, and he's pumped up.
0: I am. It just so happens to coincide with the fact, though, the Spurs resoundingly march into the championship.
16: Yeah.
0: Nice job, guys.
16: Yeah, Knicks Spurs this year. Okay, much to get to. We could start with Iran. Can you tell me what's going on in Iran, Scott?
0: This moment?
16: I don't think anybody really can.
0: No, I mean, it changes every 5 minutes, it seems like. I don't know.
16: So, I'm watching some coverage this morning. General Jack Keane is on Fox with Bill Himmer. So, if you're wondering what exactly is happening right now, well, he's asked the question, okay, Iran is saying Israel's lobbing bombs at Hezbollah in Lebanon. If that keeps up, it's all over. No ceasefire, and we're going to be more aggressive.
0: That's what he said.
16: So he's asking General Jack Keane, how do you read that, and this is what he said.
17: Well, on the face of it, despite the board briefing, which is excellent, the ceasefire is not holding, Bill. We don't. Let's face it. I mean, Iran is doing everything they can to disrupt the Straits of Hormuz even further. Why? Because we've been passing shipping through there, to be sure, and that's not a violation of any ceasefire. Iran has taken very aggressive actions, and we are defending ourselves against it quite handily, as you point out there. And just so our audience gets a grip on what is actually happening here, we had a ceasefire on April the 8th,
16: yeah,
17: overall, and then a more specific ceasefire on April the 17th
16: that didn't hold
17: in
16: me.
17: Lebanon.
16: Nope. Nope.
17: And since April the 17th to today, the Iranians have fired over 2,400 missiles and drones into northern Israel. That is more than what Israel had to defend against during the 5 days and we are at war. That is the significance of it. And is that a ceasefire? Are they holding to that? Mm-hmm. Obviously they're not.
16: Right. And some people think they're just, you know, trying to wait out the clock, and on it goes.
0: I sense, and I don't know if this is true of everybody, but it certainly is of me. I sense a weariness.
16: I sense it too.
0: Just like, oh my God, you know, and again, this weekend, going into the weekend, I felt, well, okay, got a framework of a deal, seems like people want to do it, you know, yeah, okay, it seems like we're on the right track here. And then by Sunday night, it was over.
16: Yes. Well, I think later on, Himmer asked Keane, how do you feel now? Do you feel any different than you did a week ago?
0: Yeah.
16: You were a little more optimistic.
0: Great question.
16: And he's kind of like, well, it's Iran, so you always know this is possible, which I guess is the right answer. I mean, that's what we talk about.
0: Yep.
16: You can't trust them. And as far as Trump is concerned, he was on Laura Trump's Saturday show on Fox and said this about Iran.
18: One guarantee that I have to have is that there will be no nuclear weapons. They've agreed to that. It was very interesting. They originally said, we will not develop a nuclear weapon. I said, well, what happens if you buy a nuclear weapon? So now it says we will not develop or in any way purchase a military weapon. That's a big difference. So we're getting what we want slowly. Very tough negotiators. It takes a long time. I'm in no hurry. I'd like to say I'm in a hurry because, you know, gasoline prices are going to come tumbling down. But if you're going to be in a hurry, you're not going to make a good deal. And slowly but surely, we're getting, I think, what we want. And if we don't get what we want, we're going to end it a different way.
16: Okay. So, yeah, as far as the political angle, it was written about, well, several times and saw it over the weekend, that Trump's approval is like an all-time low.
13: Yeah, he's a wartime president. Those generally don't do well after an extended period of time.
16: But sometimes you can say, well, you're looking at midterms, second-term president, this is common, except he's never been this low with his own base.
13: Right.
16: Basically.
13: Which gets back to my original comment was the weariness of it all.
16: Yeah, I've talked to a number of different people. Some people feel like, in the end, we're going to be happy we did this with Iran. And other people are like, how long is this going to take? This isn't 4 to 6 weeks. We're getting frustrated.
13: I mean, what is the end? When is the end?
16: And that's what
13: I mean, I realize that's difficult to put a timetable on something like this. I get it. And I also get that you don't want them to have a nuke. I understand that.
16: It certainly doesn't seem. And listen, Trump is the negotiator. Okay? I totally understand that. And knows more about negotiating than I will ever know. But by all appearances, it doesn't seem like they're ready to make a good deal from all of their actions. Like, they're probably going to have to get hit again.
13: Which brings back the question, were they ever
16: going
13: to make a deal?
16: You don't know. You don't know who's in charge.
13: Are they even capable of making a deal?
16: Don't know.
13: And again, I don't know. It's always the same rhetoric from them. You have awoken a giant. Okay.
16: All that.
13: All right, tough guy.
16: So you got that war going on. No war in the United States, but it was described as a war zone in New Jersey.
13: Unbelievable.
16: Newark.
13: What I saw was unbelievable.
16: The ICE facility. Dude, that's beyond like a riot.
13: Yes.
16: I mean, like, you want to see what an insurrection looks like.
13: Yep.
16: It's more like that.
13: Backed by the politicians.
16: Well, and backed by billionaires.
13: Yes.
16: And foundations and NGOs. And even the Chinese Communist Party all have money into this, paying people to go out with the unrest. Now you got the cops getting hurt.
13: Mm-hmm.
16: Finally, the Democrats are realizing, oh, gosh, we got a problem here. We're going to have to rein these people in. Well, they're revolutionists. Sometimes they're hard to rein in.
13: Their job is to do what they're doing. They're sowing chaos and making money doing it.
16: Oh, my gosh.
13: God.
16: In the whole expensive riot gear.
13: But here's the thing. Once you let that out, that genie out of the bottle, which they've done.
16: Oh, yeah.
13: Then it's hard to put it back because they're replaced by like-minded people over and over and over again.
16: Yes.
13: This is much more dangerous than I think it's even being portrayed. I mean, we can look at it now and go, well, we're not involved. And, you know, they're nuts there. But, dude, I hate to be this guy, but it's coming.
16: Oh,
13: I mean, if you think this is it, you're wrong.
16: Oh, just in New Jersey?
13: Yeah.
16: Oh, yeah.
13: Because it's going to happen everywhere. And because it's been allowed to happen, they feel like they can get by with whatever they want to do.
16: Yeah.
13: They feel like there's no repercussion of any kind coming their way. And all a cop has to do is lay a hand on somebody, and immediately the cop is branded, you know, a terrorist.
16: Well, their governor, Ike Sherrill.
13: That idiot.
16: ICE is causing this, basically.
14: We've seen that over the last couple of days, a lot of peaceful protesting going on, which we're going to continue to support, making sure that people are safe and there's public safety, but going forward, it's peaceful. And what seems to really be inciting a lot of this are really the ICE agents. So the ICE agents really need to stay out of there. That seems to really be inciting a lot of this right now.
16: Are you joking me?
13: She's nuts.
16: A lot of those people. The far left is taking over the party.
13: They're nuts.
16: Yeah. Yeah. So we'll get to more on that later.
13: In states where you can win elections.
16: Yes. Speaking of nuts, this Senate race in Maine with Graham Blattner, that guy.
13: His goose should be cooked by now.
16: Holy smokes. We'll have to get to that in a bit.
13: Yeah, because we can. There's
16: that
13: whole
16: sexting scandal, and then the wife is turning it over to the campaign.
13: Yeah.
16: Yeah, that's quite a story. Something else you were talking about. Earlier today, was Jill Biden being on the Today Show.
13: Yeah, with Craig Melvin.
16: Yes.
13: Yeah, I watched it.
16: And Craig Melvin, you know, all of a sudden, he can ask some tough questions.
13: He did, too.
16: Or have some blowback a little bit.
13: Credit where credit's due on that one, yeah.
16: One of the things they're talking about is after the disastrous debate, and she has said, you know, I thought he was having a stroke, all those things. And you remember what happened right after the debate, they do their next stop, and she's treating him, you know, like a kindergartner, saying, you did a great job, and they're saying, 4 more years, all this stuff. After she claimed she thought he was having a stroke.
15: You did such a great job. You answered every question. You knew all the facts.
16: Talk about the lowest bar possible.
13: You knew all the facts.
16: Congratulations.
13: I mean, it's just ridiculous. It's like we didn't see it, like America didn't see any of that. She's just describing what she saw to us who didn't see it.
16: imagine your mother saying that to you, say when you're 25 years old, good job, you knew all the facts. Well, yeah, I'm supposed to. Mom, that's my job.
13: Yeah.
16: But anyway, this interview this morning, it went like this.
19: Days and weeks after that, you continued to insist that the president was fine. How do you square thinking that he may have had a stroke with what you were saying in the days and weeks after? How do you square those?
20: Well, look, Craig, look at it from my point of view. So I'm watching, just like everybody else was, scared to death, like, what is going on? He gets off the stage. I see he appears to be okay. He says to me, Jill, I really, in other words, messed up, didn't I? And I said, yes, you did. And so we get off, and I know we're going into another event, or we have two more to do. And I'm my mind is racing. What do I say to him? What do I say to him? I'm his wife. I've got to lift him up. So we go to the next event, and I'm thinking, what do I say that will lift him up? That is true. I want to say the things that are true. And so I
16: time
20: said,
16: out a
20: you
16: second.
20: Know, you
16: okay. Here's my question. As the supportive wife, sure, you're trying to build him back up. Why are you taking the mic on stage at this event? There's no one else, no surrogate for the campaign that can do that.
13: Right.
16: It's really odd.
13: Well, here's another thing, too. And when you see the video, there is nothing but blankness in his eyes. He's just standing there like he could be anywhere.
16: It is like
13: he doesn't know
16: old
13: exactly.
16: man
13: yes.
16: that has dementia.
13: Yeah, and again, if that's, you know, your Uncle Joe doing that, well, that's Uncle Joe, you know, but...
16: And it's sad.
13: It's sad, but that's where he is now. It's just blank. But it's blank. Gosh dang it, you look at that and you cannot walk away from that thinking he's fine. You can't.
16: She goes on.
20: I answered every question. My mind's racing. You know,
19: that's a pretty low bar.
13: Yeah.
20: Well, and so, you know, I had to sort of lift him up. I mean, I'm his wife. I'm not going to get out on the stage there and say, Joe, you really screwed that up.
16: Well, of course not.
20: I mean, and we have all our supporters there. So, you know, that's who we are. I mean, as I had to support him, I couldn't come out and, I mean, really publicly say, Joe, you did a terrible job in that debate?
16: He's not asking you to lie.
13: No.
16: He's saying you treated him like an infant. Could have said other things. Great job tonight, Joe.
13: And
16: Trump was lying through it, and you just kept bringing the facts. Good for you, Joe.
13: Candidate Joe can't talk
16: Whatever.
13: Answer to it himself.
16: Exactly.
13: You had to step in and fill the void. I don't know. I mean, the whole thing stinks, and I still think she's a terrible person. That's just me personally.
16: You're not alone in that.
13: I just think, what a terrible person. What a terrible thing to do, to hang out your husband like that to dry. I mean, again, no love lost for Joe, but bring me a break.
16: It's Magic Monday.
13: Is what?
16: It's Magic Monday.
13: Magic Monday?
16: Yeah, we're bringing magic.
13: You changed it, huh?
16: Oh, montage is what you want?
13: No, I thought it was Mashup Monday.
16: It's Mashup Monday.
13: Okay, when you said magic, I'm like, okay.
16: No, it's magic because it takes one of your favorite artists and one of mine and puts them together.
13: Oh, that is
16: I don't
13: magical.
16: Know that we've ever done this,
13: No, I don't
16: to
13: think
16: be
13: we
16: honest.
13: Have, no.
16: Man, oh man.
13: Well, this ought to be good.
16: I don't know whether to call it Iron Jackson or Michael Maiden.
13: Oh, see, I knew it was going to be Michael Jackson something.
16: Michael Jackson, Iron Maiden.
13: Okay, let's hear it.
16: You got Beat It and The Trooper.
13: Mm-hmm.
16: I don't think, have we ever done this? If we have, I don't remember it, man.
13: Remember
16: it's pretty
13: it
16: wild.
21: Don't you ever come around here. Just wanna see your face, you better disappear. The fire's in the eye.

0: And there you go.
1: I like that.
0: Okay. Yeah.
1: Maiden meets Michael. There you go.
0: Do you like Iron Jackson?
1: Michael Maiden? I like Michael Maiden.
0: Okay.
1: Got a symmetry to it.
0: I thought you'd like that. Yeah. Okay. Oh, wait till you hear the whole Graham Blattner story. That's wild. And the five stories we're watching today is coming up next.

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8: At that recent U.S. Meat Export Federation conference in Oklahoma City, three beef industry economists talked about a variety of issues, including the question, are consumers going at some point back away from beef because it's too high? OSU Livestock Market Economist Dr. Darrell Peel stepped up and said, not happening as of yet.
9: Economists define demand as willingness and ability to pay. The current situation tells us right now consumers have both. They're doing fine. A lot of the preferences and the willingness that we see in that, I think, does relate back to COVID and the way people learn to cook and eat and so on during that time period. The thing that could threaten demand would be ability. And so that would be the thing that could do it. But you also understand those demand curves slope downward. As supply goes down, there's less beef. And prices will go up to ration a smaller supply. And so, you know, some people are going to eat less beef, but it's not because of demand destruction. It's just because there isn't as much beef. And the way markets work is we find out who wants it the most, and they win the bid. And so they're going to get it. You know, we're going to see more of that. The graph I showed you suggests that we're going to continue to see domestic production goes down. Now, we're offsetting some of that with imports, but that's in certain product categories. And that's another thing to keep in mind. When we talk about beef demand, boy, that sounds really easy. Beef is thousands and thousands of different products, and every one of them is a different market that has a different demand. So you have to really get more specific to get into this very much. I've been watching the wholesale markets, and Don does too, for the last 3 years looking for evidence. So we talk about trading down and so on. There isn't a lot of it yet.
8: Despite some politicians being worried about beef being too high, the market seems to be working, and consumers are still buying it.
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1: I hear over and over to fight and protect what matters most. So I stood with President Trump and championed the Save America Act to require proof of American citizenship, to prevent illegal immigrants from voting in our elections. And as a grandfather to three granddaughters, I oppose biological males from competing in women's sports. I'm Frank Lucas, and I approve this message because protecting elections and the integrity of women's sports in Oklahoma, well, we always protect what matters most.
0: Frank Lucas has worked with President Trump against the woke, radical, DEI-loving liberals who are trying to destroy our country. That's why President Trump has given Frank Lucas his
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0: On Tuesday, June 16th, conservative, Republican, MAGA, Frank Lucas for Congress. 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
7: Iran has reportedly called off negotiations with the U.S. and is set to completely block the Strait of Hormuz. However, President Trump says Iran hasn't told him that they're walking away from peace discussions. He told NBC News that if the reports are true, it's fine. Trump said, "I think we've been talking too much if you want to know the truth." Iranian state media reported Tehran was ending negotiations due to ceasefire violations by the United States. The Utah judge overseeing the case involving Charlie Kirk's accused murderer is denying a defense request to close an upcoming hearing to the media. Today, the judge in Provo ruled again in favor of the right of public and media access to court proceedings. The judge also set another preliminary hearing for June 12th to discuss accusations by Tyler Robinson's defense team that prosecutors violated the court's pretrial publicity gag order by talking to the media. At least 20 protesters are in custody for breaking a new curfew outside an ICE detention center in Newark, New Jersey. New Jersey Governor Mikey Sherrill says protesters were throwing things and lighting tires on fire. Authorities have shut a small area around Delaney Hall to keep protesters back, with a 9 p.m. to 6 a.m. curfew now in effect. In the race for Senate in Texas, the two candidates are taking different approaches. Democrat James Tallarico is barnstorming the state, while the

0: Republican Ken Paxton is appearing on conservative talk shows.
1: Paxton is not an especially good stump speaker and doesn't enjoy doing that and has very little experience doing it.
0: Rice University's Mark Jones says Paxton will likely rely on other Republicans to do the heavy lifting out on the campaign trail. He said that may insulate him against questions about past scandals. Democrat Tom Steyer is beating Republican Steve Hilton for second place in the latest poll in the race for California governor. The Emerson College poll has Democrat Javier Becerra in the lead with 28% support. Steyer has 22% with Hilton at 21%. The top two vote-getters will advance to the general election in November. I'm Chris Caraggio.
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5: News from the Radio Oklahoma News Network. I'm David McCollum. The minimum wage hasn't changed since 2009, and one Republican state official supports the move to raise it. Trey Davis has more.
6: State Labor Commissioner Leslie Osborne says Arkansas, Missouri, and Nebraska were test cases that show an increase actually helps, not hurts, small businesses.
7: Those were scare tactics, and instead, those businesses are thriving because people have more spending power to put into the economy.
6: According to the Bureau of Labor Statistics, about 2% or 36,000 Oklahomans make minimum wage. A state question on the ballot June 16th would eventually raise the hourly rate to $15 per hour.
5: Not everything went smoothly at the Route 66 Capitol Cruise in Tulsa over the weekend. Some registered drivers were turned away from the parade of vintage vehicles. Visit Tulsa says drivers who registered, checked in, and still did not make it into the parade can request a refund. A Broken Arrow youth baseball coach pleads not guilty to charges of strangulation and malicious damage to property. Jack Tully Christian went to his girlfriend's house last month and asked her to dinner. When she declined, he went on a violent rage, breaking things and strangling her multiple times. Christian had two previous protective orders filed against him by two other women in the last 7 years. The Interior Department has withdrawn a legal opinion involving the Cherokee Nation and the United Kiowa Band of Cherokee Indians. The Kiowa Band said it supported its treaty and jurisdictional claims. The Cherokee Nation says the reversal reinforces its treaty rights and sovereignty over its historic reservation boundaries. More on these stories at RadioOklahomaNews.com. 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
15: Are you ready?
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12: Markley, Van Camp, and Robin Show. Jamie Markley, David Van Camp. He's out this week. He'll be back next week. There's Scott Robin.
15: Yep.
12: Okay, so it's weird, this whole thing with Iran. They're saying, well, as far as the ceasefire, that holds. No, it doesn't. Even General Jack Keane said, no, you can't really say that the ceasefire is holding right now.
15: Well, no, because you're bombing people.
12: Back and forth.
15: Yes.
12: Yeah.
15: That would indicate the ceasefire is off.
12: That's what it would seem to be.
15: It would seem to be. Even the dumbest guy in the room could figure that one out, yes.
12: Yeah. So that's where we are right now. There was some back and forth with Bill Hemmer, Fox, and General Jack Keane this morning. It was just a little piece.
17: Well, I've always cautioned whether we can really make a deal with these guys or not. Because I think they're playing for time here, trying to drag this out. If 60 days gets us to the end of July, they want to drag it out likely even further. In their mind, they think the closer they get to the midterm elections, the less likelihood that the president would ever react to a negative deal with returning to military operations. I think that has a lot to do with their strategy. My own judgment about that is I believe they're miscalculating once again. They, remember, we did the 60-day thing with them once before. Sure. This was prior to 12 June, hostilities going on for our audience to understand. And he gave them 60 days. And they, what did they do? They did not fulfill the deal. On the 61st day, he gave the green light to Israel to attack Iran. So I believe we're on the path for them to miscalculate once again. And we could see ourselves returning to military operations because of that miscalculation.
12: Yeah.
15: Well, I agree with that, but I don't think they care. And yeah, that's the strategy. I think we've known that going in. I mean, they want to cripple the party for the midterms.
12: Yes.
15: And the way to do that, of course, is to keep gasoline high.
12: Yes.
15: Increase inflation at the store. Stuff that pocketbook stuff we all have to deal with.
12: Yeah.
15: Yeah. That's a winning strategy, by the way, if you ask me.
12: Yeah.
15: But again, I mean, what do you do at this point? I mean, you've got to be aggressive. If you're like, okay, deal can't be done, then I guess we have to. I mean, you can't just talk about, you know, retaliation. You have to do it.
12: Yeah, I always hesitate to say, here's what you need to do.
15: Well,
12: because
15: we're just a couple of freaking jamokes on
12: the radio.
15: But listen, he just said everything I believe to be true.
12: I know, you're probably going to have to hit him again.
15: I mean, I don't know any other way around it.
12: I don't either.
15: I mean, that's the thing. If I could go, well, this has to be done, or if we could just, you're trying to negotiate with something and someone, whoever that is, multiple people, I'm sure. But you're trying to negotiate with somebody that, in your mind, you understand reason.
12: Yes, that's a different ballgame with them.
15: Exactly. You can't reason with people who don't understand reason.
12: Well, and have a different worldview.
15: Well, it's, but you're getting destroyed.
12: Yes, I know.
15: But it doesn't matter.
12: No.
15: So you throw reason out the window. Reasonable people would go out. We're getting killed. We got to stop this.
12: It
15: right?
12: seems they will follow that ideology to the death.
15: That's my point. Yes.
12: Yeah, and that's something most people can't reason with.
15: I fear the most that all of this means nothing.
12: As far as then, okay, politically, where does that go? Because, you know, General Keane mentioned the midterms.
15: Well, yeah.
12: And this, I mean, the Washington Examiner is not a liberal outlet. Timothy Carney had this piece, The Impending Republican Collapse.
15: Slow down there a little bit.
12: I know. But that's where he talks about Trump's approval has gone through the floor. Like, into a place that people, you know, didn't think would happen. A lot of that can change.
15: Yeah, oh yeah.
12: If the economy turns right around.
15: Absolutely.
12: You know, I was talking to a guy over the weekend who is very much a conservative guy and has certainly voted for Trump and I think likes Trump for the most part, but he made the comment, sometimes I just want him to shut up just for a little bit.
15: Oh, I hear that from people, yeah.
12: You know,
15: but again, part of what he is not that.
12: Right.
18: And James!
12: I'm just saying, hey, man, that's what the dude said. I'm here to help, not to hurt.
15: We're echoing the comments from other people we know.
12: Of course. But it's sort of like the whole blowhardness of we got a deal. They want a deal. They're begging to make a deal. It doesn't seem to be so. No. How many times can you say that?
18: James!
12: I'm just saying, man, this is what people are talking about.
15: Here's the thing, though. This is the thing. The Democrats run idiots like Plattner and Tallarico.
12: That's the thing.
15: And these morons, these far left lunatics, and you had a perfect opportunity to bring in something in the middle that takes the disgruntled Trump voter and places your candidate in a spot where he might be able to win the vote.
12: Well, I don't know.
15: But not with
12: Texas,
15: these nuts.
12: Well, you couldn't say that with Jasmine Crockett.
15: No, you well, no, but she didn't win, right? So you've got this robotic, plastic, you know, moron running. And
12: far left.
15: Yeah, far left.
12: Yeah.
15: And then you've got guys like Plattner, and that's not even talking about in L.A. and the mayorship. But they keep throwing these candidates at you that are, and they've learned nothing in the last 5 years, by the way, nothing. They just keep doubling down on the as progressive weirdos. And you've got several of them now. So who knows? I mean, what should have been? And usually midterms go to the party not in power anyway.
12: Yes.
15: That's just generally how it
12: well,
15: works.
12: Well, right now, you're looking at a candidate that had a Nazi tattoo.
15: Yes.
12: Now, that dude's a Republican. He's out.
15: Oh, my God. Well, yeah.
12: You're done. That's the way it should be.
15: Yeah,
12: but not this Democratic Party.
15: Now there's kiddie porn sites. And I mean, it's lunacy.
12: Yeah, and they're saying, oh, listen, hey, that does it. Yeah, that's where some predators went. But he would have known that was, what that site was known for, the kick
15: you
12: app.
15: You were there.
12: Yeah. Then there was the sexting scandal attacking a Purple Heart recipient as someone who didn't deserve to live.
15: Right.
12: Jeez. Goes on and on and on. But anyway, Cory Booker was asked about Plattner.
15: Yeah, was he?
12: You love Cory Booker.
15: That would be fun.
12: Yeah, on ABC.
15: Here's some acting going on here.
12: Here we go.
18: That guy has questions to answer, and that's what campaigns are for. But when I go all over New Jersey and see hundreds and hundreds of thousands of New Jerseyans losing their health care and millions more seeing their health care costs go up, I know that so much is riding on Democrats taking control of the Senate.
12: So, and there were a number of Democrats that were singing that same song.
15: No, they got their talking points. They're all going to say the same thing.
12: But yeah. Chris Murphy, I don't know if that guy's ever had an original thought. I think it's pretty much the same sort of answer.
19: Yeah. I mean, Graham Plattner is somebody that served our country. He served his community. He certainly admitted that he has made mistakes, but I think this is going to be a pretty clear contrast in Maine between somebody who has spent his life protecting us versus somebody who seems to be protecting Donald Trump's corruption.
15: Oh, God.
12: You're talking about Susan Collins?
15: I guess.
12: She voted to impeach.
15: Susan Collins is as middle as you can possibly get for a Republican.
12: Oh, goodness.
15: I mean, come on. Give me a break.
12: Yeah.
15: I mean, if anything, we complain about her not being a Republican.
12: Oh, yeah. You watched some of the Jill Biden interview over the weekend.
15: I did.
12: And you were struck by a couple of things.
15: Mm-hmm.
12: One, just her saying, you did such a great job at the debate. You answered all the questions. That was embarrassing.
15: Well, because there are people in this country right now who are questioning themselves. They say things like, boy, that doesn't seem like the right thing to do if your husband or wife or somebody is struggling at a public event.
12: And you thought they were
15: like
12: having a stroke.
15: In front of millions of people, and thought they were having a stroke. Then you head to Waffle House afterwards?
12: Yeah.
15: I don't know anybody who would do that.
12: At another event?
15: Yeah, if they loved their spouse.
12: Yeah.
15: Right. It's crazy.
12: But you also mentioned the cancer diagnosis.
15: Exactly. Well, you and I were just talking about this last week.
12: I know.
15: It's like, whatever happened to the conversation about Joe's prostate cancer? It just evaporated.
12: Yeah.
15: And she talked about it.
12: Here it is. I haven't heard this yet.
15: Okay, well, let's hear it.
20: But there has not been a lot of peace for the Bidens. Just 4 months after leaving office, President Biden was diagnosed with an aggressive form of stage 4 prostate cancer mm-hmm. that had traveled to his bones.
21: Yes.
20: How's the president doing now?
21: He's doing well, but it was a shock. I mean, Rita, honestly, I can remember getting the diagnosis, and it was shocking.
20: Do you think that someone, when he was in the White House, should have discovered it, given him a test?
21: Well, you know, the doctor said that, according to the American Urological Association, that men over 70 don't need a PSA, a blood test anymore, because it's a slow-growing cancer. I have to say, Rita, I do feel we had amazing care in the White House, but somehow that was missed.
20: So you're
12: that doesn't seem possible.
15: No.
12: Here's the rest of the clip.
20: A bit tense when it comes to his health, huh?
21: I don't know if the word is tense, but I think I'm vigilant.
12: Oh, my goodness. Wow.
15: And again, it really doesn't explain his condition today. Is he doing well? How well can you be when you've got
12: your bones.
15: Cancer, and prostate cancer, and it's gone into your bones? I mean, that's a weird thing to say. Well, he's doing well. I can see, well, you know, he's doing his best he can, considering the circumstances.
12: Right.
15: Something like that. You know, yeah, I mean, you would say that. But, you know, and it's also weird because I just went in, just recently, personally, at least once a year they test everything, right?
12: Yeah.
15: On me, everything. And one of the tests is the PSA test you take.
12: Yeah.
15: For your prostate, right?
12: Sure.
15: Yeah, and it was fine, fortunately.
12: Mm-hmm.
15: But, you know, it's just like one of those things where you just automatically, every year, it's done.
12: Mm-hmm.
15: You know, I think the way it is with most people.
12: But he had the scares before.
15: That's what I'm talking about.
12: Yes.
15: I mean, knowing he had it before, are you telling me that he was never, a PSA test was never given?
12: And, yeah.
15: After he turned 70? I've never heard of that before.
12: Well, like Van Camp said last week, he was convinced they knew. I think a lot of people.
15: Well, and they may very well have known, yeah.
12: Yeah. And now she's got the book coming out, and it's like, okay, how bad is he?
15: Well, that's just what I'm wondering.
12: You trying to get a book out so you can still get attention? You hate to say that, but that whole family, they were counting on that guy. He was the money train.
15: Oh, of course. Yeah, he's the breadwinner. He's
12: yes.
15: the major breadwinner. Well, none of them have any discernible talent to do anything else.
12: No, and you can tell she's jockeying for something else in the future.
15: Oh, gosh.
12: Yeah, don't you think?
15: Do people ever just... You know, that's the one thing I've always said this, and I have no one come off track here, but... I always said this about young George Bush. He just went away.
12: Yeah.
15: After he left the presidency, he just went into a private life. He painted pictures.
12: Yeah.
15: Did played some golf. Did some things he wanted to do. Is still doing that. He's not involved in any of this stuff. Those people can't help themselves.
12: Yeah.
15: Because it's all they got. Hillary Clinton, Barack Obama.
12: It's either ego.
15: Michelle Obama.
12: It's either ego or money.
15: Bush
12: had money.
15: Maybe both.
12: Bush had the money,
15: but
12: and his ego, he didn't care.
15: He didn't need that anymore.
12: Didn't seem
15: in
12: like
15: his
12: it.
15: Life. And they'd come to him and go, who are you going to vote for? Well, you know, none of your business. I'm a private citizen. I'll do what I want. You know?
12: Yeah.
15: It's just, that's the way you go out.
12: I got a question for you.
15: Yeah.
12: If someone offered to clean your house for free, would you let them do it?
15: Yes.
12: If it was a tech startup?
15: Yeah.
12: Okay, here's the catch.
15: For free? Sure.
12: The cleaners will wear cameras to capture everything they see and do.
15: Well, no.
12: All of a sudden, you're like, no?
15: Well, that's a privacy issue. I mean, I don't got anything. I'm not hiding anything. I don't have a stack of cocaine in the corner or anything.
12: But. Well, they're saying they just want to film everything that happens in your place to help train the next generation of household robots.
15: Well,
12: the website says, you know, names, faces, and other personal information is automatically, you know, just put into this data, but you're not going to have to worry about it.
15: Right, yeah, don't worry about it. Okay. You wake up in the morning.
12: Any sensitive details are going to be blurred, okay?
15: Yeah, okay, got it.
12: And you're still saying, no, you don't want any of that.
15: I don't think I do. There's enough invasion of privacy going on.
12: Okay. Well, you used to have a lady clean your place.
15: Yeah, but I knew her, and, you know.
12: Yeah, should have seen some of the videos she shared with me.
15: Right,
12: it's freaking unbelievable.
15: Yeah.
12: Oh, my goodness. Okay. Oh, wait till you hear about the Harvard professor talking about how unhappy liberal women are and the five stories we're watching today coming up.
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10: President Trump says peace talks are continuing with Iran at a rapid pace. He made the comment this afternoon on Truth Social. However, Iranian state media reports Tehran is ending negotiations due to ceasefire violations by the U.S. Blake Sifton reports that Iran is accusing the U.S. of failing to keep Israel from escalating attacks in Lebanon.
11: Since a very shaky ceasefire that's largely evaporated came into place in April, Israel has largely avoided striking Beirut. That's been under pressure from the Trump administration. But according to reports, in recent days, Israel has been lobbying the U.S. to allow them to begin striking Beirut.
10: Meantime, U.S. Central Command said it targeted Iranian military sites over the weekend. Iranian state media also reports that Tehran is planning to fully block the Strait of Hormuz. The Utah judge overseeing the case involving Charlie Kirk's accused murderer is denying a defense request to close an upcoming hearing to the media. Today, the judge in Provo ruled again in favor of the right of public and media access to court proceedings. The judge also set another preliminary hearing for June 12th to discuss accusations by Tyler Robinson's defense team that prosecutors violated the court's pretrial publicity gag order by talking to the media. Millions across the Tennessee Valley are being targeted by severe storms ahead of a possible southeast coastal storm. Memphis and other parts of the Mid-South are in the bullseye of a damaging wind threat, while severe thunderstorms rumbled across Missouri earlier today, producing an 82-mile-an-hour wind gust at the Kansas City downtown airport. While storms target the Tennessee Valley, a non-tropical coastal storm may form off the Carolina coast, bringing the risk of beach erosion. The former Mesa County, Colorado clerk convicted of wrongdoing connected to the 2020 election has now been released from prison. The Colorado Department of Corrections says Tina Peters left the La Vista Correctional Facility in Pueblo this morning. She was convicted in 2024 for providing a person connected to Trump ally and MyPillow CEO Mike Lindell access to election software. I'm Chris Caraggio.
12: Larry Stein, Oklahoma County Assessor. Larry Stein's office.

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14: My name is Erica. My son, Kaysen, is a patient at Shriners Children. My oldest called me and said, Kaysen got burnt. I said, how bad is it? He wouldn't answer me. Before we could see Kaysen, the trauma doctor came in and said, he needs to go to Shriners.
15: To survive a burn injury and to return to life unafraid and full of joy and be who you're supposed to be is what we strive to deliver to our patients. 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
16: I wouldn't do anything else.
17: We're just so thankful that Kaysen is still here, because things can change in the blink of an eye.
14: Go online right now to loveshiners.org.
17: 1520 KOKC.

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12: 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Dominate!
13: There he goes again. Liam's dad yelling from the stands, trying to relive his glory days.
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13: Yeah, stop trying to coach from the stands and just cheer.
14: That's what Liam wants.
13: That's what we all want.
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8: President Trump says peace talks are still on with Iran. He made the comment in a Truth Social post this afternoon following reports that Iran was stepping away from talks due to U.S. ceasefire violations. Over the weekend, U.S. Central Command said it targeted Iranian military sites. A Utah judge is denying a defense request to close an upcoming hearing for Charlie Kirk's accused murderer. Today, the judge in Provo ruled again in favor of the right of public and media access to court proceedings for Tyler Robinson. The 23-year-old is accused of fatally shooting Kirk in September at Utah Valley University, and prosecutors say they will seek the death penalty. Accusations of extramarital sexting are impacting the Senate campaign of Maine Democrat Graham Plattner. The Wall Street Journal revealed Saturday that Plattner's wife, Amy Gertner, had told one of his staffers about the texts early in the campaign to make sure they didn't pose a risk. Gertner now says she feels betrayed by the former staffer and is defending her husband, saying, "We went to counseling and our marriage today is stronger than ever." An immigration enforcement funding bill remains stalled despite today being the self-imposed deadline for Republicans to pass the legislation. Lawmakers are set to return to Washington after being out on recess, but they will not be voting on the measure today. Republicans are facing delays in passing the measure due to debates over President Trump's spending priorities, which include $1 billion in funding for the White House ballroom. 4 men who have been trapped for a week in a cave in Southeast Asia are now free, but NBC's Janice Mackey Frayer reports rescuers aren't finished with their work just yet.
9: The multinational rescue team, involving specialists and divers from at least half a dozen countries, now focusing on those 2 men still missing. Inside the cave system, the risk for rescuers is all around them. Claustrophobic tunnels filled with sharp rocks and dirty water.
8: The 4 villagers rescued Saturday were part of a group of 7 who entered a cave in Laos last week looking for gold and became trapped when heavy rain flooded the cave. Another of the men was brought out of the cave Friday. I'm Chris Caraggio.
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3: News from the Radio Oklahoma News Network. I'm Trey Davis. The Interior Department has withdrawn a legal opinion involving the Cherokee Nation and the United Kituwa Band of Cherokee Indians. The Cherokee Nation says the reversal reinforces its treaty rights and sovereignty over its historic reservation boundaries. Awareness can be a good thing. State Senator Mary Bourne is pushing a campaign asking gun owners to wear orange this weekend to promote gun safety and raise awareness of the dangers of gun violence.
4: I thought, well, maybe I could just start with getting people to remember that there are safe ways and responsible ways to be gun owners.
3: Boren says the state's gun death rate is up 27% over the past decade. The future of autonomous trucking in Oklahoma was the subject of an update by State Transportation Secretary Tim Gatz during the monthly Transportation Commission meeting.
5: The protocols and mechanisms that are in place to, number one, make sure the truck is in good operating condition, and then in the event that something does happen, that it responds accordingly.
3: A route is being planned from Dallas to Oklahoma City, similar to the Houston to OKC route, to initially include a safe driver. It's been 16 years since the federal minimum wage was increased. State Labor Commissioner Leslie Osborne says Arkansas, Missouri, and Nebraska have shown increasing the hourly rate actually helps small businesses.
6: Those businesses are thriving because people have more spending power to put into the economy.
3: A state question on the ballot June 16th would eventually raise the hourly rate to $15 per hour. Groundbreaking for a $121 million multipurpose stadium in downtown Oklahoma City. MAPS program manager David Todd says the site was chosen for many reasons.
7: We'd like to use some existing parking and some different assets, streetcar, those kind of things. All of that went into the site.
3: The nearly 10,000-seat venue will host professional soccer and football games, concerts, youth sports competitions, and community gatherings. It's expected to open January 2028. For more news, visit RadioOklahomaNews.com. I'm Trey Davis on the Radio Oklahoma News Network.
8: Breaking news. President Donald Trump endorses conservative Mike Mazzei for governor. President Trump says Mazzei is a MAGA warrior and that Mike Mazzei knows the America First policies required to grow our economy, create great jobs, cut taxes and regulations, promote Made in the USA, and unleash American energy dominance. Trump says Mike Mazzei will fight tirelessly to support our amazing farmers and ranchers, keep our borders safe and secure, stop migrant crime, ensure law and order, and defend our always under siege Second Amendment. President Trump gave conservative Mike Mazzei his complete and total endorsement.
9: This is Mike Mazzei. I'm honored to be endorsed by President Trump. Like Trump, I won't compromise with the radical left. We'll fight back and win.
8: Endorsed by President Donald Trump. Conservative Republican Mike Mazzei for governor. Authorized and paid for by Mazzei for governor 2026.
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13: Welcome to Will Kane Country. I am not Will Kane. I'm Tim Young filling in for Will Kane today. He's out doing cool stuff today. He's getting to interview Secretary Mullen, I believe, about FIFA. You guys are soccer guys, Dan and Pat, right? You understand soccer? Because I certainly don't.
14: Yeah, soccer's fun. What are you talking about, man?
13: I'm not a FIFA guy.
15: You had to kiss ass, so Will got him on soccer.
14: Will got me into soccer.
15: I'm American, and I'm not going to play that.
13: When I lived in D.C., FIFA in particular, and like the World Cup and stuff, it was kind of like what all the liberal guys would like. I felt like they were virtue signaling. And like all the liberals would show up to bars and go and hang out and pretend to really be into teams that we've never heard of before.
14: And drink tea, yeah.
13: So that's kind of my experience with FIFA. And so it's unfortunately the liberals in D.C. have turned me off to international soccer. Maybe I'm wrong. I'm a baseball guy, and every time I talk sports on here with Will, when I've been in, I have gotten something wrong or totally forgotten about something or didn't know somebody. So, you know, that's just, you know, I get so immersed in other worldly topics and big topics that are going around. Something that Dan isn't quite familiar with, but Patrick and I had a 40-minute phone call about this when I was talking about filling in.
14: Hey, what's going on?
13: Today, this $200,000 Lego theft, or alleged theft, apparently, that's going on. Where did this, Patrick, where was this? This was Oregon, right, where it started? Because all the actual action is happening in Utah.
15: Actually, I just assumed it was Utah. So, but it's a big,
13: no.
15: It's a big company, right? It's a big company.
13: Yeah, so it's Bricks and Minifigs. It's a big company that is a secondary reseller of Lego. So if you guys haven't followed along in the past couple of years, and I have, I'm a nerd, in case you're wondering, and I've been actually putting my Lego collection into cases at home, and some of these Legos that I collect for fun, and a lot of people think, you know, well, we're just going to put them together for fun. Legos have now become almost like a commodities exchange. Where the minifigs go up to thousands of dollars in some instances. People have been flipping them for enough that there is a chain of stores that now flips them. An example that I was telling Patrick about this weekend, I have all the original Batman sets. When they branded the Batman sets, I have the first six sets that came out. I paid $183 for all six sets back in like 2006 or something like that. And I kept them because they're cool. Now the cheapest of those sets is $750.
14: Dang.
13: And so that is the rate at which these go up. So it's a big commodity market. So there's this older man who had collected Star Wars. This is actually a very, very intriguing story.
14: In the box,
13: I wouldn't have brought
14: made,
13: it to the
14: right?
13: show.
15: In the box.
13: In the box.
15: Okay,
13: in the box. Now mine are out. But also when they're out, the minifigures are still worth those thousands of dollars.
14: Gotcha.
13: It's crazy to me. Like, so, you know, if you bought your kids Legos in the 90s, you might want to go back. If they're still sitting around in the 80s, you might want to go back and see what you got. Because you might have your retirement. So
15: yeah, you could probably.
13: There's an older man
15: right now.
13: Pretty much.
15: Yeah.
13: What do you guys got? You have something good?
14: I have buckets full of Legos. At my
15: go back through.
13: You need to go through them.
14: Okay, interesting. It's like Pokemon cards.
13: That's a whole other conversation. It's going to be 3 hours, and we could do nothing but nerd time with Tim, but that's not what the Will King country is about. This is actually a very, very intriguing story because there was an older gentleman who had $200,000, one of the largest private collections of sealed Star Wars product. He was getting older, decided to sell them off, and he consigned them through this Bricks and Minifigs store. Then the store changed hands. It was a liberal couple who I kind of followed up on this and saw who owned the store. So it was like a liberal couple that said they want to flee the country because of Trump. That's a whole nother conversation. That's just goofy to me. So they sell the store to another group of guys. They totally forget about the consignment agreement, and the other guys basically just take the Legos and say, you're out of luck. So
14: shame.
13: There's a YouTuber. There's levels to this. There's a YouTuber named Reckless Bem. He's got, I think, 600,000 followers. And he has been following the case. He's been trying to get involved to try to get the money back for this older man. And he does goofy stuff in the middle of it, but nothing illegal that we think. He then serves. He's able to find a way, and there's, like, levels of this, and I encourage you to go take a look at this. This is very interesting. Like, if you've never been into Legos, even if you're not into Legos, you should go take a look at this whole case. He has, like, a documentary-style coverage of this on his YouTube channel. But he finds a way to sue in small claims court the new owners of this Lego store who now live in Utah. So if you've ever had to file a small claims court case, you have to serve your opponent. He shows up to the guy's house, and that's when the party begins in Utah. The police are called on him over and over again, and it kind of goes off the rails because as he's trying to serve the papers, well, first, by the way, I skipped a line. You have to try to settle. You have to attempt to settle with your opponent in court first. So he has to show up in person and talk to him before he can file this case. He's able to do that. The guy doesn't talk to him. Gets weird. Then he has to serve the papers on him when the court case begins. That's when this gets weird. He shows up to Utah, and suddenly he starts getting pulled over at random. And we have all of these clips. It's kind of wild. Let's see the first pulled over clip that we have of him.
16: So who's Ben?
17: Me.
16: Ben?
15: We want the roll and stop one.
17: It's good.
16: Like it?
17: I didn't? I thought I stopped.
18: Yeah, you definitely stopped.
16: So you said you ran a stop sign?
18: Huh?
16: You said you ran a stop sign?
18: I didn't see what happened.
19: Yeah, I was like,
16: because we definitely stopped at the stop sign. Yeah.
20: I was so sure that we stopped at the stop sign that I actually requested all the police footage of this. And as you can see, we didn't even do a rolling stop. We fully stopped at the stop sign. So this is an illegal traffic stop.
13: So this is where the whole thing begins. He gets pulled over, and the cops immediately know that it's Ben in the car. But I don't want to assume the worst, that it's like police corruption or that old, good old boy system kind of situation. I know that sometimes happens in the world. And all of this is alleged, by the way. I can't conclude anything from everything that I'm saying here. But all of a sudden, when he starts showing up to serve the papers, things like that start happening, where he's stopped at a stop sign, he turns the corner, and then he's pulled over for a rolling stop. And the cop knew exactly who was in the car, which is very suspicious. I was trained as a public defender in Baltimore City. If I was defending this guy in court, I'd be throwing that out immediately. It doesn't just stop there, though, as he continues to try to serve the papers on this guy. And again, Reckless Ben, he's a YouTuber, he's entertaining, he does little goofy things in the middle, but he's not doing anything harassing of this guy that I can see. He's not doing anything threatening anything to him. But then they're traveling along, and it ends up, another time he goes to serve the owners of this Minifigs and Brick store, and a female officer knows all the facts of the case automatically and starts arguing it with him. We have that clip.
20: And the police showed up, and again, for some reason, they are really trying to protect these criminals.
21: He didn't steal anything. He inherited the store from somebody.
22: No, he stole $200,000.
21: How do you know that?
22: Because I've been spending the last 3 months in the case, and I won in court.
21: He inherited the store.
22: Uh-huh.
21: He's being blamed for everything that the previous owner did. And he's trying
22: well,
21: to
22: that's a lie. So we.
21: Okay, hold on. I'm sorry. He's still trying to clean up the mess from the previous owner, and now he's catching blame for it.
22: Uh-huh.
21: And he's just trying to clean up the mess from the previous owner.
22: No, him saying that it's the previous owner, that's a lie. And we already proved this in court. Okay.
13: This is a court case from a different state, by the way. And this Utah police officer happens to know all the facts of the case and is there to argue with him. Now, she's not there to enforce any kind of argument in a civil case. She's there because apparently he was called for either harassment or trespassing because he's trying to serve papers or collect on the case that he had won. It's very intriguing. At one point, he also gets pulled over with his compatriots there that are filming in Utah. They're accused of having heroin in their car, and they're subjected to a 3-hour search of their car.
14: Dang.
13: This is all over Legos that were taken in a sale of a Minifigs and Bricks or Bricks and Minifigs store. It is a wild story. But then it doesn't end there, because the police then raid Reckless Ben's house at gunpoint. They get a search warrant to look for these Legos that he was suing the new owners for. I'm Tim Young, filling in for Will Kane on Will Kane Country. We'll be right back.
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28: Welcome back from the break. I'm Tim Young, filling in for Will Kane on Will Kane Country. Can you show the clip? This is mind-blowing to me.
29: Police department, make yourself known.
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29: Stand up. Step outside, everybody.
28: Come on. No. This is over these missing Lego sets. They were then somehow accused of stealing them.
31: Yeah, this cop pulled my arm so far back, it dislocated my shoulder. He claims it's because I was attempting to make an escape or something.
32: Don't move like that. You understand me? Don't move like that. Don't move quick. Everybody just chill.
28: I am so... like, I can't wait for this to shake out in court where this eventually goes. I think, and I know, Dan, you're new to this. Patrick, you were watching this too, and you saw the entire documentary. This is a guy who's just trying to recover the money or the Lego figures for an elderly man. He wins a small claims court case because of a little trickery they did in court, but it was totally legal. And he's trying to then collect on that case. He's not doing anything illegal, but he's getting accused of things. It seems like a lot of false police reports are being filed by someone who, by the way, the new owners happened to have cussed him out on the phone, and that's part of this documentary, and said that they would call the police and accuse him of these things. I just feel like, and I'm looking at this, I feel like this might have worked before there were body cams and before there were amateur like journalists and documentarians like them.
3: Yeah.
28: Yeah, this is a shakedown.
14: Yeah.
28: This is like something that would happen, I feel like, in the 70s when the cops are paid off or something. And again, I'm just allegedly. But this just smells so bad. And then, of course, the this is in American Fork, Utah. American Fork, I thought, was a restaurant up until I heard that it was a town in Utah. And the police chief put like a 30-minute video out, and it's like, man, just nobody's looking good here. Nobody is looking good at all. And he did, to his credit, release all of the body cam footage. At some point, there was redacted body cam footage that Reckless Ben was able to recover some of the audio from. They had redacted the audio, and in that audio, it said that he was innocent of the crimes, and they were trying to find ways to charge him with a crime when he hadn't broken any laws in person. This is a wild case. I can't believe this is still happening in America, but it is, I mean, it's just off the rails. Have you guys ever seen anything like this? I have never in my life seen anything like this.
3: Not recently, for sure. I mean, it's I mean, you have to go back, what, decades? Like, when you hear about these kind of things?
14: Well, who's being protected? Is the question.
28: The new owners. The new owners of the Lego store who have the $200,000 in Legos. This just seems like the mob or something. This really seems like something that happens in, like, you know, Chicago in the 40s or something. It doesn't, none of this makes sense to me.
3: And I'm shocked, because in the comment section, they're like, what state is this in? I've never heard this story before. And it's like, why is this story not bigger? Because it's like,
14: I hadn't heard it either.
3: People are talking about it online, but nobody's talking about it in the mainstream yet. And they will.
28: It is, well, now that we've done it, that Will King Country has covered it through your nerdy fill-in host, this is one of the wildest, and I mean this from my legal training and being trained as a defense attorney and being just having the little bit of experience I have. But then I follow a lot of these, like, these attorney channels that kind of take a look at, like, you know, illegal traffic stops and things like that regularly. This is one after another. It really seems like they've targeted these guys. Again, it's a shakedown, and they're trying to scare them off.
14: Over Lego.
28: Now, by the way, Reckless Ben, yes, by the way, he was arrested. They arrested him for the theft of those Legos and had charged him. He paid bail. He was given bail, I think, a couple of days after he was arrested, but then found out on his way home that there was another warrant for his arrest for, I believe, threatening. They said that he threatened violence against the new Lego owner, and now Reckless Ben has fled to Mexico to continue his documentary.
14: Jeez.
3: Now, yeah, so about this story, I don't know if we played any of the clips about it, but, like, in order to get the process rolling, you have to physically go to the people and serve them the papers.
28: Yes.
3: So it's like,
28: anybody who's ever...
14: Why does he do that, though?
3: Exactly. Why does he have to do this?
28: Well, that's part of the process. So in order to not just file... In order to file a case, if you've ever had a civil suit against someone...
14: It's 'cause it's civil,
28: you have to show... Because the court doesn't want their time wasted when you're in the court system.
14: Right.
28: So you want to go and they want you to be able to amicably solve your problem. So you have to go talk to the person first. If they refuse to talk to you or it doesn't go anywhere from there, it's almost like eBay disputes or whatever else you do, then you can involve the court. And then you have to serve them the papers. Usually you hire a process server. In this case, he did, but he figured he could show up too. And at one point, the police even, and this just is a wild, wild case that is impossible to cover in 15 minutes. But at one point, the police take a look at the papers that he brings, the service, the process service, and they say, these aren't real. And they make that determination. Also, they try to give it to the owner of the Utah store at one point. Yeah, before that, they try to give it to the owner of the new owner of this Bricks and Minifigs store. And he says no, and so he literally just refuses service from the police, and they bring it back to the car and give it to Ben. So they even put him in a worse position. Again, like, if we just went down the simple facts of this case, and this is such a wild case, and there are so many other things in the news right now, but, like, this is such a wild case. It is so entertaining, but they really are. It really seems like somebody is very guilty of something. Again, I can't determine whether or not they're guilty or not. But it seems like they're very guilty in this 200,000 Lego case, and they are trying everything they can to push this kid off from exposing them. But in the middle of everything, this is one of those instances where less is more, I think, and less helps you out. You're getting statements from the Bricks and Minifigs company, you're getting statements from the police. I think everybody, if they just kind of, I don't know, kept their mouths shut, it would be better off for everybody in this instance. Because the more they talk, the more guilty they seem to, at least in the public eye. And when you're in a business like that, you look absolutely terrible. It's crazy.
3: Yeah,
28: it's wild. Definitely. Yeah. Somebody who's here to talk about real things, not just that crazy case today, is Congresswoman from Texas 24, Beth Van Dyne. How you doing, Beth?
7: Good. I'm doing well. How are you doing today?
28: Pretty good. We're talking about this. You haven't seen this $200,000 Lego case, have you?
7: I have not. I have not. But I must say, you look fantastic, by the way, sitting behind that desk. It looks like it suits you.
28: Oh, thank you. Oh. You know, you and I met years ago at Americans for Tax Reform. We were sitting at a table next to each other when you were just a mere mayor, and now you're representing, I think, more than just Texas 24, but the state. You're in Lithuania right now, meeting with NATO, right?
7: Yeah. We had our NATO parliamentary the last couple of days, and you've got countries, you know, really from around Europe that are here. I've got Canada, and it has been it's been an honor. It's been a privilege to be able to represent our country. I think a lot of times some other folks just assume that we are the world's piggy bank, and I think reminding them, yes, we do have a fond regard for Europe, but you know we also must respect the fact that we've got domestic needs of our own. And you know, as we're approaching $40 trillion in debt and healthcare issues, infrastructure issues, security issues, that I think sometimes it's good to have that reminder here in a very vocal voice.
28: I'm Tim Young, filling in for Will Kane on Will Kane Country. We'll be back with Congresswoman Beth Van Dyne.
24: Man, I love this place. I've been surfing here since I was a kid. Now, seeing my grandson out on the water, it means everything to me. Watching him and taking in the blue waves, the sea breeze, the blurry horizon.
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15: My name is Erica, and my son, Kaysen, is a patient at Shriners Children. My oldest called me and said, Kaysen got burnt. I said, how bad is it? He wouldn't answer me. Before we could see Kaysen, the trauma doctor came in and said he needs to go to Shriners.
0: To survive a burn injury and to return to life unafraid and full of joy and be who you're supposed to be is what we strive to deliver to our patients. His injury was a big injury, and I think a testament to the care that we provide. He's fully functional. He's riding his dirt bike, doing all of the things that you would want him to do. I can't think of another system that has the impact on pediatric patients that Shriners Children's does.
1: I wouldn't do anything else.
2: We're just so thankful that Kaysen is still here, because things can change in the blink of
15: an eye. Go online right now to loveshriners.org.
28: Welcome back from the break. I'm Tim Young, filling in for Will Kane on Will Kane Country. Back to the interview with Congresswoman Beth Van Dyne. You've introduced two different bills to stop and curb the fraud that's been happening. Because, I mean, again, we take a look at just what's happening in Minnesota, and we're seeing hundreds of millions of dollars. That's a small state compared to a New York or a California or even our state with things that have snuck through. And I trust that Attorney General Ken Paxton has done a great job stopping what he can. But things still sneak through. What are your bills that you're working on, and what do people need to be paying attention to right now?
7: Yeah. Well, one of the bills that we're working on actually has to do with hospice fraud. And we're going after where the bad liars are. We have seen just a proliferation of bad players in that market. And it's unfortunate because, well, you know, hospice is one of those things that, you know, at some point in time, many of us are going to need. It's when you're at your most vulnerable and families are not, you know, thinking correctly. And so you have these fraudsters. And under the Biden administration, we had Secretary Becerra in front of our Ways and Means Committee. And, I held up an address. A building in California. And I said, you realize that this has got, you know, dozens and dozens and dozens of hospice operations claiming to run out of it. And these people are getting paid millions of dollars fraudulently. What's the Biden administration doing? And the answer was basically nothing. And then just a few weeks ago, we had Secretary Kennedy in front of us, and he was very familiar with that building. And they have shut down, you know, hundreds and hundreds of these fraudsters. And it's amazing how much a difference an administration makes. But we are going after the bad actors before they actually get to the money, instead of trying to chase them down afterward. Another bill that we're looking at is a COVID recovery bill. We saw over $900 billion go into that effort, and about $135 billion is suspected of being fraudulently placed. So there's about $1 billion right now that are hanging out in the states, and we need to make sure that we get our hands back on that to be able to pull it back into the federal coffers. Because if we don't act, basically that those dollars will go into state coffers, and we'll have a really hard time drawing them back. So these are just a few of the things that we're working on to make sure that the waste, fraud, and abuse is taken seriously, and we're actually codifying a number of the programs that the Trump administration is pulling through. But there's a lot more to be done.
28: What happens once the money is paid out? Can we get that money back, or is that gone?
7: It's a lot harder to get it back than to make sure that it doesn't go out fraudulently to begin with, which is why we're trying to get our efforts on the front end as opposed to the back end. Because, you know, again, during the Biden administration, a lot of the small business loans that we saw go out, a lot of them were fraudulent. And they just basically said if it was under $100,000, they were just going to give up and not even try to get those dollars back. And so, this administration has a completely different take on that. If you've taken dollars illegally from the government, they are going to come after you, or they're going to find you. They're also going to prevent those loopholes from being able to continue. So I think it's a number of different factors that we have to go after. There's a number of different ways that we have to go after them. But a lot of this is common sense and should be bipartisan.
28: It should be bipartisan, but for some reason, a lot of the folks on the left, including Tim Walz, seem to be very against it. Why do you think that is?
7: I think a lot of dollars are going to NGOs that help us, you know, support and prop up Democrats in office. You're seeing a lot of those dollars just basically act as a flow through. And they are doing the job that they want them to do, whether or not it's Catholic charities that are, you know, helping, you know, bring in folks here illegally. housing them, clothing them, giving them bus passes and plane tickets to go throughout the country. I think it's an effort that Democrats support. And I think it's, you know, not what the American people voted for, not what they want. And when you see billions and billions of dollars of fraud, I think, you know, normal people who are working for a living and they're bringing home a paycheck to be able to, you know, pay for their rent, to be able to pay for food, are sick of it. And they should be sick of it. And I think, you know, again, this should be a bipartisan effort. But when you see people who are actually benefiting, you know, in their backyard, you know, you see Democrats who are fighting it tooth and nail. And Minnesota is a perfect example of that.
28: Yeah. Why, Beth, do I have a real job and try to work when I could just have run a Medicaid scam?
7: Because you understand and you have a work ethic and you love this country. And you don't think that, you know, federal dollars should be paid just to support you because you can, you know, trick the system. You're not like that. I'm not like that. The majority of Americans aren't like that. But what?
28: I like to believe that I'm not going to that I want to avoid jail. I want to not go to jail. I don't understand how these fraudsters continue to be able to play these games and just now, thank God, the Trump administration is actually working on it to send people to jail. But, you know, I would be the first one they would catch. I would, you know, open three clinics in my backyard and immediately get thrown in jail. I'm Tim Young, filling in for Will Kane on Will Kane Country. We'll be back with Congresswoman Beth Van Dyne.
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4: In Oklahoma, we take our barbecue seriously. At Swadley's, it's been that way since 1998. Slow smoking meats for hours and serving every plate with Oklahoma hospitality. Some say we make the best barbecue in the state. We just say it's the only way we know how. Swadley's Barbecue, made by Oklahomans, loved by Oklahoma.
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6: I hear over and over to fight and protect what matters most. So I stood with President Trump and championed the Save America Act to require proof of American citizenship, to prevent illegal immigrants from voting in our elections. And as a grandfather to three granddaughters, I oppose biological males from competing in women's sports. I'm Frank Lucas, and I approve this message. Because protecting elections and the integrity of women's sports in Oklahoma, well, we always protect what matters most.
5: Frank Lucas has worked with President Trump against the woke, radical, DEI-loving liberals who are trying to destroy our country. That's why President Trump has given Frank Lucas his
13: complete and total endorsement.
5: On Tuesday, June 16th, conservative, Republican, MAGA, Frank Lucas for Congress. 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
28: Welcome back from the break. I'm Tim Young, filling in for Will Kane on Will Kane Country. Back to the interview with Congresswoman Beth Van Dyne. James Tallarico, how is he a reasonable candidate? This has been all the talk, by the way, between him and Graham Plattner. I can't believe where the Democrats have gone with their candidacies. But James Tallarico, how is he a reasonable candidate for Democrats in our state? Our state is, I believe, one of the reddest, one of the most conservative, one of the best. Obviously, it's why I live here. But how does a person like James Tallarico become the face of the Democrat Party in this state?
7: Well, I mean, look, you got AOC who's the face of the Democrat Party. Bernie Sanders, you know, an avowed socialist, is the face of the Democrat Party. You got Newsom, who's, you know, basically raped his state for years, is the face of the Democrat Party. Tallarico is the same ilk, if not even worse. I mean, this is a guy who has claimed that God is binary, you know, somehow trying to justify that the Virgin Mary was supportive of abortion, wants to have federal offices used as abortion clinics, and wants to have a welcome mat at our southern border after, you know, the Biden administration already did that. We saw what happened. He had 20 million people in our country illegally that we're having to house, we're having to feed, we're having to put through school now. And a lot of those, not majority, but a lot, are actually rapists, murderers, thieves. They are fraudsters. We've seen what happens with open borders. And this is a candidate who was all for it. Thinks that, you know, in order to be a Christian, you have to have open borders. So this is not, let's not even get me started on the vegan aspect. You know, this is Texas. We eat our beef here. But, you know, this is a crazy left wing on part of their party. And he's actually very dangerous for the state. And where we have economic development now, economic growth that is, you know, the embarrassment to a lot of states like New York and California, because they are having businesses that are leaving those states to come to Texas because policies matter. And this is a guy, you know, who would fight those policies, who would fight for overregulation, who believes that the government needs to be in charge of our lives and our businesses, which is exactly where you've seen these states fail that have done that. So I think he could be the worst thing for Texas, and I plan on supporting Ken Paxton as much as I possibly can.
28: I can't imagine the policy that Tallarico would actually want to move forward. I mean, this is I think all Republicans should be aware of the new strategy from the left, which is look like a moderate, look nice, warm, and fuzzy. Abigail Spanberger and the Democrats in Virginia are the playbook for the rest of the country right now. And you take a look at the moment they got in. They did everything they said they wouldn't do. All of the things that they said, oh, we're a little moderate. We're not going to go with these crazy things and redistrict and add 50 new levels of taxation on our people. And that's exactly what they did.
7: Dog walking
28: within,
7: tax, right?
28: Within like the first 24 hours. Yeah. Within 24 hours, they had all this stuff basically rolled out in their state. And even the people there are like, wait, what's happening here?
7: Who is this
28: reminiscent
7: of, by the way?
28: Are paying attention?
7: This was also the Biden administration. When Biden ran for president, he claimed to be the great uniter. He was going to do all these moderate things. He was a better choice of Trump because he's going to bring people together. And he wasn't going to be the crazy far left. And look exactly what he did. Policies matter. The people that you put in these positions of power matter. And you've seen such a day and night difference between the Biden administration and the Trump administration. And you would see the same thing with a Tallarico if he were ever elected to be a senator in Texas.
28: 1,000%, and I don't believe the polls that say that he's up by like 2 points or whatever on PACT. I don't believe that for one second.
7: Well, you know
28: second.
7: What, though? He could be, because you know why? But if you think about why is he up in the polls, why could that possibly happen? And you're right, it's not the majority of polls, but they've got the exceptions. It's because we have not launched a campaign against Tallarico. The campaigns so far have been against and between Ken Paxton and John Cornyn. That fight is over. It's no longer Republican on Republican. Now we are all concentrated on becoming a very strong Republican voice, one voice in Texas, and that it will be a voice for the Republican ticket and against the Tallarico crazy ticket.
28: Yeah. You got a couple of minutes left here. I want to talk about one of the things that you do that is very unique to you and your office and our district. You know, there's been great job growth under Donald Trump, but here in this state alone, you have the largest in the nation, actually. We talked about this before. In the nation, you have the largest job fair. Yeah. You take over the entire Globe Life Field, the Rangers Stadium, with literally, how many people attended last time? 50,000 people?
7: About 35,000. But we're expecting a lot more than that this year.
28: I mean, and it's you.
7: And you're right. You were there last year. You got to see it last year. You got to walk the floor with me last year. You know, we are so proud of this Texas miracle. Yeah.
28: Oh, sorry. It was more. This is what happens when you're in Lithuania and I'm in a studio here in Dallas. It was busier than most baseball games the day that I was there at that stadium. Go ahead. Yeah.
7: So this is something that we have done every year that, since COVID, since I've been in office. And the reason why is it's an amazing thing to be able to be in Congress and to vote, but it's quite another thing to be able to be in your district and help firsthand. We pass bills, you know, that have work requirements, but it's something else to be able to come back to your district and help people get jobs, help these jobs, you know, these job creators be able to fill these positions. And, you know, we have had 35,000 people last year alone come out. We've had over 100,000 in the years that we've been doing this that have come out and gotten an opportunity to interview for new positions. Last year alone, we had over 500 businesses representing over 33,000 job offerings. About 30% of those were $100,000 jobs and above. This is not your typical job fair. And we had every single level of that Globe Life Field filled. So it's going to be this year, August 6th, from 11 o'clock to 3 o'clock. Urge everybody, bring your copies of your resume, bring your phones, bring a good attitude, bring good walking shoes, and everybody should come out. This is really filling jobs that we are seeing created in Texas that need to be fulfilled in Texas and by great Texans.
28: I'm Tim Young, filling in for Will Cain on Will Cain Country. We'll be back with Congresswoman Beth Van Dyne.
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28: Welcome back from the break. I'm Tim Young, filling in for Will Kane on Will Kane Country. Back to the interview with Congresswoman Beth Van Dyne. I think every other congressman in the business right now needs to be paying attention to that and what you're doing, because you didn't do it to promote yourself. You did it to actually bring jobs to the area and to your district. And it started very small. It exploded very quickly when people saw the opportunities that they had there. Because I remember when it started. I couldn't imagine it ending up in a stadium the way that it did. It's wild how quickly it's grown. But I think every member of Congress in their district needs to be doing something like this, because you are legitimately connecting with all of these folks and bringing them jobs. Yeah.
7: We've tried actually. One more thing. We brought it to a number of congressional offices. We've talked about it in conference, and I think you're going to see a lot more Congress members doing this. I think a lot of people just didn't have an idea that they could do this. I think, you know, thinking outside the box, it's not all about what you can do as an act of Congress, but literally as an individual Congress member. How can I make a difference in my community? I think maybe my background, as a former mayor has kind of contributed to that, but we really do think outside the office and think, what can we do to be able to help our constituents, to be able to work with our mayors, to be able to work with our businesses, to be able to work with people who are looking for jobs, be able to work with our chambers. And we bring everyone together. And by the way, this is a nonpartisan effort. Finding people jobs and helping with our economy should not be a partisan act. It should be something that anybody who is interested in helping their community should be able to do. So we ask everybody to get involved, advertise it, send it out to your email lists, post it on your social media, go to myntxjobs.com for more information. It'll show you a list of the businesses. And by the way, we already have over 300 businesses already signed up. So we are much further along than we were at this time last year. And again, it's going to be August 6th at Globe Life Field from 11 a.m. to 3 o'clock. And we look forward to seeing you there again this year.
28: Yeah, I'll be there. Always a great time, and always great hanging out with you, Congresswoman Van Dyne. I'm really losing it today. Enjoy the rest of your trip dealing with NATO. I don't envy that at all, but thank you for representing us there. And I know from personally knowing you that you're one of the best people to be over there handling them. So thanks for doing that, and I'll see you soon.
7: Thank you.
28: See ya. Joining us now is a Congressman Mike Haridopoulos from Florida 8. Congressman, you guys have had a bit of a, I'd say, tragic, kind of rough couple of weeks here down there in your district.
13: We did, as you know, last week, that horrific explosion with the Blue Origin test flight. And challenging, yes, but the good news is we're still well on our way to make our way back to the moon in 2028 with the help of not just Blue Origin, but SpaceX as well.
28: I mean, that's one of the ups and downs. Glass half full, glass half empty. Like, you do represent the area where we are going to be launching our shuttles into space to begin Project Artemis and all of those things. But, you know, when that kind of bad stuff happens, it's obviously not fun. Is that going to knock back the scheduling for the future NASA projects?
13: Well, it's a real challenge. As you know, Tim, right now NASA basically looks at the other companies like SpaceX and Blue Origin helping them to get to the moon. And with Blue Origin's launch pad being knocked out by this explosion. We're concerned about it. I've been working with Jared Isaacman, the new NASA director, who's fantastic, by the way. He's really been on it. You saw the incredible Artemis II mission just a couple months ago. So we're looking at different pad options because it's Blue Origin and SpaceX that are actually designing the landers that will actually land on the moon. And since the explosion took place last week, we need to find another launch pad for Blue Origin's New Glenn rocket to take off from. So that's something we're working on, but we think we can find a way so we don't get too much behind schedule because it's essential we beat the Chinese back to the moon.
28: That's the race now. That's the new space race, right? Originally it was Russia, and now we've got China that's trying to get up there. And it's not just getting to the moon, right? It's the Space Force makes sense. It's having the technology in space orbiting the Earth that's very important right now.
13: Well, Tim, you nailed it. I mean, this is not just a vanity mission or exploration. This is about national security. Not only are we going to land on the moon, we're going to create what's called a moon base. That means that we're going to have astronauts living there, making sure that we create, one, some new energy sources. And we're also, of course, recognizing

0: into the space industry once we retired the shuttle program under President Obama. So what's happened is we've created this whole new commercial venture. And as you put it perfectly, we're launching satellites every single day. And that's what allows us right now to you, for you and I to communicate so much better. And also our military to have the top-notch GPS technology, God forbid, whenever there's some type of conflict around the world.
1: Yeah. I never ask about this kind of stuff because normally I don't care. But what kind of environmental impact does a shuttle exploding or a rocket exploding have in Florida? Are they prepared for that kind of stuff? Is it a quick cleanup? Like, what's that look like?
0: Well, that was the amazing thing. They cleaned it up so fast that they were launching rockets the next day. You'll see that the wow. next day, SpaceX launched a rocket. ULA launched another rocket the next day. Yes, there's some destruction at that particular pad, but they're very controlled situations. And even though you saw that massive fireball, hell, it almost looked like a nuclear bomb went off. The truth was that, yes, there's some things that happened around there, but it was all self-contained. But we're very careful on the Space Coast because we have this very fragile ecosystem there with the Inn River Lagoon, and of course the Atlantic Ocean is there as well, but it's something that was contained and it's always monitored, and we want to be as safe as possible. And finally, Tim, the reason why we launch rockets from there as opposed to maybe other parts of the country is that you're not going over large populations, and there's even self-destruct buttons on some of these to make sure that nothing nefarious happens or if a satellite launch goes wayward.
1: Thanks for having me today. Thanks for having me fill in for you guys. And always great hanging out with you kids. And we'll see you next time.

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3: Wall Street is closing higher to start the new month despite a surge in oil prices. All three major averages hit record highs as President Trump said talks with Iran are resuming. At the closing bell, the Dow rose 46 points, the S&P 500 added 19 points, and the Nasdaq gained 114 points. There are conflicting reports about the state of negotiations between the U.S. and Iran. Earlier today, reports indicated Iran was suspending peace talks with the U.S. due largely to Israel attacking its ally Hezbollah in Lebanon. Trump has said now that Israel and Hezbollah have agreed not to attack each other for now. The Justice Department says it will abide by a court ruling that temporarily paused the Trump administration's so-called anti-weaponization fund. The fund was established from a settlement reached between the Trump family and the IRS to resolve long-running disputes others may have with the Biden administration. The fund would have also gave those pardoned related to the January 6th Capitol riot a way to get payouts for what they said was government overreach. Democrat Tom Steyer is beating Republican Steve Hilton for second place in the latest poll in the race for California governor. Yesterday, Steyer spoke at a campaign event in Los Angeles.
4: California deserves better. California deserves a change. That's what I'm running to deliver.
3: The Emerson College poll released Saturday has Democrat Javier Becerra in the lead with 28% support. Steyer has 22%, followed by Hilton at 21%. The top two vote-getters tomorrow will advance to the general election in November. Voters also head to the polls tomorrow in Iowa, Montana, New Jersey, New Mexico, and South Dakota. Some severe weather could be on tap for millions across the Tennessee Valley. Memphis and other parts of the Mid-South are in the bullseye as storms target the Tennessee Valley. A non-tropical coastal storm could begin to form off the Carolina coast, bringing the risk of beach erosion. New music by Taylor Swift for the Toy Story 5 soundtrack has been released. The singer announced her original song, I Knew It, I Knew You, on social media today. The song releases on June 5th. Toy Story 5 is in theaters June 19th. I'm Chris Caraggio.
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3: The week is here, so let's start it off right, keeping you in the know on what you need to know.
4: News from the Radio Oklahoma News Network, I'm Trey Davis. The Oklahoma City Public Schools Summer Learning 2026 program includes free breakfast and lunch for children ages 1 through 8 in June, regardless of enrollment status. Student IDs will not be required, but the children must be physically present and the meals must be eaten on site. 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Oklahoma Labor Commissioner Leslie Osborne appears to be bucking the Republican position when it comes to raising the minimum wage in the state, saying the issue is not partisan.
5: Can a family afford to make it? Are they having to live going from shelter to shelter because they can't afford the apartment lease?
4: Voters will decide on a graduated increase to $15 per hour June 16th. State Transportation Secretary Tim Gatz updated the Transportation Commission on the future of autonomous trucking in Oklahoma after a demonstration by the Aurora Company.
6: Trucking is at the next level. It has to be from a safety standpoint. Based on everything that I've seen and the experience that they've had in Texas in the I-45 corridor, this truck is able to operate very, very safe.
4: Gatz acknowledged that driverless passenger vehicle services like Waymo continue to struggle in construction sites. He said the protocols for trucking must be bulletproof. The 105th anniversary of the attack on Tulsa's Greenwood community. The Greenwood Rising Museum held a candlelight observance at the Black Wall Street District to honor those killed in racial violence. Tulsa Mayor Monroe Nichols declared today a day of remembrance. The OU baseball team is still alive in the NCAA Baseball Atlanta Regional. The Sooners defeated number one seeded Georgia Tech Sunday 10-8 to force a second game. That game is underway. Oklahoma State ended its baseball season this weekend with a 9-7 loss to top seeded Alabama in the finals of the Tuscaloosa Regional. This was the 13th straight appearance for the Cowboys in the NCAA Regional Tournament. For more news, visit RadioOklahomaNews.com. I'm Trey Davis on the Radio Oklahoma News Network.
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9: Welcome to Ride. I am Chad Alexander. Hope everybody had a wonderful weekend. Jacob, did you do anything big this weekend?
10: Yeah, I went on. I had work up in Woodward, so I went up to Boiling Springs State Park and hiked around there. And then me and most of my family went over to Red Rock Canyon and hiked the next day. But it was really hot on Sunday, so we didn't stay out long. But it was fun.
9: Sunday was a really hot day. Absolutely. We have Dave Bond joining us again from OCPA. We have elections 2 weeks from tomorrow. Early voting starts a week from Thursday. People already mailing in their ballots. But besides the primaries, we have State Question 832, which would hike the minimum wage in Oklahoma. But it's a very deceitful question. It's not, you need to read that whole question because it's not a one-time minimum wage hike. It is a progressive hike that keeps going up that could take us to having the highest minimum wage in the entire country, including New York and California. Dave Bond's here to join us to talk about it again. So, Dave, describe the state question to people of what it really does.
11: Mr. Chairman, thank you for the opportunity. Jacob, is that good? Yes, so if State Question 832 passes, it is on the June primary ballot when folks pick their nominees for governor and all these other races. It will be the one state question on the ballot. There's only one this time around. And if it passes, it will bring California's minimum wage structure, its job-killing, price-raising minimum wage structure that they are suffering from out on the West Coast, and apply it to pretty much every small business in the entire state of Oklahoma.
9: And explain how it graduates up so people understand that.
11: Yes, so it will, over the next 2.5 years, it will more than double the minimum wage in Oklahoma that small businesses have to deal with. Right now it's $7.25. It will go up to $12 this coming January, $13.50 the following January, and $15 in 2029. And then it will continue increasing year after year after year, not based off the cost of living in Oklahoma, but based off the cost of living in faraway, very expensive places like New York and California and Chicago and Seattle and the places with the highest cost of living in the country. We have the lowest cost of living here in Oklahoma, but it will not be based. The increases after $15 will not be based on Oklahoma's cost of living.
9: So it could get up to $20, $22, $24, $25 an hour, just depending.
11: $20 will probably happen pretty fast. $25 might be a little slower getting there, but $20 will be here within just a few years.
9: Who's backing this? Like, where did this come from? Because if you live in Oklahoma and you understand our cost of living here, and I mean, in Oklahoma City metro area, there's been a study, I think the effective minimum wage right now is about $12.35 an hour in the Oklahoma City metro area.
11: Right.
9: Rural areas are different. And, yep. You know, when you say, okay, it's going to be 12 an hour, and then we'll go to $13.50, and then we'll go to $15. You know, a small business that has, you know, maybe 4 people in rural Oklahoma right now making $10 an hour is going to end up with 2 employees making $15 an hour and 2 people unemployed.
11: It will. So the original seed money and a lot of the money since actually for the actual campaign for the state question came from East Coast labor unions, in particular the AFL-CIO and the NEA, largest teachers union. And the primary reason is that when they have contract negotiations for their members, that's based off what's called the prevailing wage, and which is typically based off of the average minimum wage around the country. And so every time a state or a city does something like this, something like State Question 832, it affects the next round of contract negotiations in places like Michigan and Wisconsin.
9: And it's interesting the NEA would be involved in this. I mean, one, this is an education issue. Two, you could talk to superintendents and administrators around the country or state that would tell you if this does pass, they do have support staff and things like that that they would end up letting go. So you would actually be losing people from education that can no longer be afforded.
11: Yep.
9: But the National Education Association has decided to try to push this idea.
11: Well, if you look at where they have the biggest numbers, it's usually on the East and West Coast, where all the West Coast states have something like 832 in place, and a lot of cities on the East Coast do as well. And so these are the same dynamics that they've created for themselves in the places where
9: they
11: live.
9: And they also have people living in tents on the sidewalks on their major streets, and you can't go visit a park.
11: They do, and so they're trying to import that to Oklahoma. I mean, that is what is going on here. They're trying to bring our state down to their level. This is how they treat small businesses in their state. It's interesting. A lot of folks who would like you to vote yes on this state question will say, well, it doesn't apply to small businesses with less than 10 employees. And that's true. Unless that small business does gross business, and that's the phrase it uses in the fine print of the proposal, gross business, which is basically gross receipts. It's not profits. It's receipts of $100,000 or more, or $100,000 or less. And so anything over $100,000, even if they have less than 10 employees, this will still apply to them.
9: You'll find me a small business with 7 employees that doesn't take in more than $100,000.
11: Right. This will affect most snow cone stands. It will. And fireworks stands. For sure. And also, right now we have different rules in Oklahoma law for part-time employees versus full-time employees. State Question 832 eliminates those. We have different rules right now for students who are working in entry-level starter jobs as opposed to single moms who've been working for 20 years. This throws those out the window as well. Treats my 16-year-old son, who I love but who does not have work experience outside the home, the same as a single mom in her late 30s who's been working for 20 years.
9: Well, no. I mean, you know, I often talk about, you know, I had some kids that sometimes made fun of me when I was in high school, but I always liked the idea of making money. And so right before I was by the time I was 16, I went to work at KB Toys in the mall.
11: Yeah.
9: That's not a $15 an hour job.
11: No. No.
9: I'm running a cash register and stocking toys on a shelf.
11: Yep.
9: And, I mean, for kids, like, I mean, my youngest got her first job this summer between her junior and senior year.
11: Very good.
9: This is a place she wouldn't have a job.
11: It would be a lot less likely. In the states that have done this and have had it for 10 years or more, it's those entry-level starter jobs that are just disappearing because they just become a lot less attractive for an employer to try to keep up with. If it's a small business, they have to let them go. Or they have to slash their hours. Like in some of the places on the West Coast, their take-home pay is going down now because they're having to slash their hours to keep up with the higher minimum wage. And so people are making less money than they did before, even with a higher minimum wage. And then the big folks, the big international and national corporations, they're just accelerating the pace at which they're replacing people with automation and automating and kiosking more and more jobs.
9: Oh, yeah. I've said something like this passes. I mean, go to California. You know, you could find a McDonald's that doesn't actually have anybody working inside. You've got robots and kiosks.
11: Yes. We were in California a little over a year ago. It's a different experience going to a McDonald's in California as opposed to McDonald's here. And this is why.
9: So when they raised theirs, just the sheer number of fast food restaurants that closed. Just
11: right.
9: Shut.
11: A lot of them closed. Then a lot of them just, if you want to order something, you're doing it from a machine. Cleaning the floor, it's a machine. And people could say, well, those are menial jobs that humans shouldn't have to work in. Those are entry-level starter jobs.
9: Well,
11: that's where we learn how to work.
9: And I brought up my youngest getting a job for a reason. Your starter jobs is when you learn work ethic. You
11: right.
9: learn that you... Your boss is your boss, not your friend. And yep. when you're instructed to do something, things don't go well if you don't do what your boss tells you to do.
11: Right.
9: Also, punctuality, being on time. If you're doing retail, people skills.
11: Yep.
9: All those things that they're going to need for the workforce later when they're trying to get real careers, because these aren't career jobs we're talking about.
11: Yeah.
9: Like, when they're trying to get real careers, if they're not allowed to have those jobs at an early age, you're taking away a level of which we educate them to be prepared for the real world workforce.
11: Right. And those are the jobs that go away when something like State Question 832 passes. And then there's the prices side. And I think a lot of people are under the misconception that, well, a hamburger costs the same in California as it does in Oklahoma. You can't. It just does. I wish that were true. I really do. But I could tell you, those three states on the West Coast that have had this in place the longest, Oregon, California, and Washington, are the three highest priced states in the continental U.S. for groceries and food and restaurants. Meanwhile, Oklahoma is one of the three lowest, and that's reflective of most other cost of living factors that we deal with here versus what they're dealing with there. Most other essential areas of cost that every American pretty much has to deal with every day, so housing, whether you're trying to rent a house, buy a house or rent an apartment or anything in between, utilities to keep the lights on, the AC, fuel to get to work, to take your kids to school, child care. The average price in those states that have had something like State Question 832 in place for a decade or more, it's double or more.
9: Now, I read in New York City the average price of a cheeseburger for lunch is $27. That is not
11: insane.
9: The price of a cheeseburger in Oklahoma.
11: It's not. On the East Coast, this is more done at the city level as opposed to the statewide level. On the West Coast, they're just blowing the doors off statewide in their states on this. And it is really important that folks understand, if State Question 832 passes, it will be applied in the same way in Oklahoma City and Tulsa as it is anywhere in rural Oklahoma. Like some states have different rules for metro areas versus rural areas. State Question 832 does not. It treats a lawnmower repair shop in Woodward like it's a McDonald's in California. It treats every small business in Oklahoma like it's a McDonald's in California.
9: Yeah, I mean, it doesn't make any sense. How is the campaign going?
11: It's going well. So there's a group that's been up on TV now for a month and a half encouraging Oklahomans to really think through this and has been airing ads on TV around the state. There's a yes side as well. I'm glad there's a really robust debate about this between both sides, and Oklahomans are being presented with that information.
9: I wish we weren't having the question at all. I think it's a horrible idea. I mean, this is an opinion show. I get to make my opinions known. I think it's a horrible idea. It's horrible for the state. It's a job killer. It's definitely going to have a bigger effect on rural Oklahoma. But again, it's going to have a big effect on prices everywhere.
11: Yep.
9: I mean, it doesn't matter what kind of retail store you go to. If you're paying somebody a cashier that's going to eventually be up to $20 an hour, they have to raise the prices of everything in the store to make a profit.
11: Yep. And it's not just young people that are needing these entry-level starter jobs. It's often retirees who, in their retirement years, this a part-time job is a way to stay active and also supplement Social Security.
9: Mm-hmm.
11: Those types of jobs will be in less supply. A mom who's been staying at home while her kids were going through elementary and high school, all of a sudden they're gone, finish high school. A lot of moms re-enter the workforce at that point. This makes those jobs harder to find. And then a lot of Oklahoma employers, too, are doing more and more to focus on second chance hiring for folks who've been who've done time in prison,
9: sure,
11: but now are trying to get back on the right path. That's already a risk for a small business owner to take on, and it's a blessing that so many of them are and are becoming are thinking about that more and more. This makes it much more cost prohibitive to do that.
9: Yeah, it's horrible policy all the way around. I understand your comments about having a robust debate about the issue of whether it's good. Because if not, if it's been funded by the AFL-CIO and NEA, we wouldn't be having a conversation at all if there wasn't an opposition side to point all this out.
11: Yep.
9: But I think it's a job killer. It's horrible economics. Thomas Sowell and Walter Williams would tell you this is just plain stupidity.
11: I would, yeah.
9: And who I have great respect for,
11: sure,
9: as economists. I think they're probably my two most respected economists of our modern time.
11: Mm-hmm.
9: This is against everything that capitalism actually stands for. I can understand, even if they put a state question, they said, we're going to move the minimum wage to $12 an hour. But when you keep graduating it up,
11: yep,
9: to where eventually going to get, by 2030, we could be to $20 an hour.
11: Very easily.
9: That's horrible. For the state of Oklahoma. Thankfully, this is a state question and not a constitutional amendment.
11: Right.
9: And so, if it passes, I would pray that our legislature would go in and just say, we'll leave it at 12, but we're not doing anything else, or something else, or
11: sure,
9: we'll put it at 10, because it's not in the Constitution. So, the legislature can change it. You're going to have to, because it's a job, education. There's so many different problems with this. This would be horrible for the state of Oklahoma.
11: It also changes the rules for family farms and ranches all over the state. Right now, they have some protections for them because it's a very seasonal industry, reliant on a lot of things that a lot of other jobs are not reliant on. And so they have some special protections right now in state law to give them the flexibility to still make that work and not become completely industrialized like farms and ranches have been largely in California. This throws those out the window as well and treats a family farm and ranch in western Oklahoma the same as a McDonald's in California. It really is bizarre. When I first heard about it, I just thought it was $15, and, average starting wages in most places are at that level or close to it already. Doesn't sound like the end of the world. Then I learned, it continues going up year after year after year, even for small businesses with less than 10 employees. And it treats a part-time employed teenager the same as somebody who's been working 40 hours a week for 20 years, and all these other crazy things. The fact that the increases beyond $15 are tied to the cost of living in New York and California, not Oklahoma. There's just so much other stuff.
9: I think a good way for people to think about it is, let's say they're going to pass a tax increase on you, but it's going to go up the next year and the next year, and then we're going to base it on what California and New York's taxes are.
11: Right.
9: No, thank you. I have no desire for that. We have a text on the line. Is it about this question, Joe?
10: Yeah.
9: All right, go ahead.
10: From Brady, attaching the minimum wage directly to the cost of living is a positive feedback loop and a recipe for hyperinflation.
9: Incredibly hyperinflation.
11: That's what they've seen in the states that have adopted something like this and had it for a few years. There's a couple states here nearby, Arkansas and Missouri, that have done something similar, but it's very recent, and they're not as aggressive as State Question 832 would be.
9: Yeah, In-N-Out moved their headquarters out of California for the first time. They actually shut down their original In-N-Out first restaurant in California.
11: I've read some of that, too. And it's, California has done other things that were not a good idea. They have really high taxes.
9: Oh, they've got a long list.
11: Crazy regulations. But this is a really big one as far as small businesses go.
9: Absolutely.
11: And to treat your small businesses like their Amazon fulfillment centers is just a destructive way to be.
9: Absolutely. All right, we're going to go to a quick break. But Dave Bond from OCPA, thank you for joining us again today to talk about this very, very important issue.
11: Thank you.
9: I am Chad Alexander. So, Rod, if you'd like to join the conversation, 478-1520. You can text any questions or comments to 405-478-1520. It says the Rod.
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13: 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I should probably just call and give you a little bit of an update about what's happening in D.C.
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0: Good afternoon, everybody. I'm Carly Davenport on the Radio Oklahoma Ag Network. It's time for our afternoon wrap-up. All your market details coming up after this.
1: 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But Jeff Starling, he's not part of the political machine. 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And Starling will protect the Second Amendment from radical gun grabbers. As Attorney General, Jeff Starling will take back control of Oklahoma farmland from China, protecting what's ours. And Starling will work with ICE to keep criminal illegal immigrants out of our state, because our safety comes first. A political outsider, a trusted pro-Trump conservative through and through. That's Jeff Starling.
2: Authorized and paid for by Starling for Attorney General 2026.
0: The livestock complex is trading mixed into Monday's noon hour as the cattle futures inch higher, but the lean hog contracts are still stuck trading lower. New show lists appear to be mixed, higher in Texas and somewhat higher in Nebraska and Colorado, and a lower in Kansas. The live cattle complex is trading mildly higher into Monday's noon hour as traders are pleased to see that midday boxed beef prices are higher. More than anything, traders need to see continued fundamental support if they're going to successfully move the contracts higher this week. The spot August contract is still trading below its 40-day moving average, which will remain a difficult threshold for traders to move past without sufficient fundamental support. It is also worth noting that over the weekend, there was another case of New World screwworm found just 31 miles away from the U.S.-Mexico border in sheep. Upon seeing the live cattle contracts trading higher, the feeder cattle contracts have also jumped higher, pleased to take any support that the market can attract at this point. As long as the live cattle contracts continue to trade higher, the feeder cattle contracts will likely follow in the same direction. Boxed beef prices are higher. Choice is up $2.63 at $3.49.10, and Select is up 66 cents at $3.83.84, with a movement of 34 loads. One would hope traders would look at the continued support of consumers as midday pork cutout value is higher and begin to show the lean hog contract some support. But that isn't how the market is trading this morning, as most of the lean hog contracts are trading lower heading into Monday's noon hour. Corn futures are 5 to 6 cents lower at midday Monday, soybean futures are 3 to 4 cents lower, and wheat futures are 5 cents lower to 2 cents higher. That's a wrap of your afternoon news and markets. I'm Carly Davenport for the Oklahoma Farm Report.
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3: Welcome back to The Ride. I am Chad Alexander. Let's go straight to the text line. Jacob, what do you have over there?
4: Chad, I appreciate the concerns regarding the downstream effects of 618 in terms of the impact it will have on small businesses and potential loss of jobs. Still, while it's easy to imagine that minimum wage jobs are only going to those that are having their material needs met elsewhere, that's not always the case. Not every 18 to 19-year-old has supportive parents and live at home. And even with Oklahoma's low cost of living, even most frugal individuals can't cover housing, food, clothing, and transportation at the current minimum wage. And many of those young people lack the experience and education to secure more lucrative positions. What solutions would you offer for those individuals?
3: Well, it's not a very large percent of your population. You know, the thing about entry-level jobs, especially if you're talking about adults, your goal could be there is, well, you work there until you try to find a higher-paying job somewhere, or you get moved into management. Management at McDonald's makes a lot more than $12.50 an hour starting salary at McDonald's. But it is going to be very, very difficult for young people. Like I said, what is the trade-off? Because this, it's not going to just be $13 an hour. That's 1 year. Or $12 an hour. That's 1 year. The next year, it automatically goes $13.5. The next year, yeah, you get to $15. And then you're going to a cost of living index based around the country where they have a much higher cost of living than the state of Oklahoma. And then you get into the 20s. That's going to be an absolute job killer for a lot of people. It'll do a lot more harm than good. And it's also going to raise your prices.
4: Oh, yeah.
3: No matter what store you shop at.
4: You got to cover the cost.
3: I mean, I don't know what they're paying now, but I remember it was about 2 years ago when I saw OnQ was now hiring at $15 an hour.
4: Oh, yeah, I remember seeing that. For a lot of those kind of places, fast food places, too, mm-hmm. starting 12, starting 15, shift manager, all that stuff.
3: Yeah, competitive job market. And so, matter of fact, I saw that on a door of a restaurant, barbecue restaurant I walked out of last week. They were starting people at $14 an hour. And so I said, yeah, in the metro areas, Oklahoma City and Tulsa, the effective minimum wage right now is about $12.50.
4: That's better than what I started at.
3: But I don't think there's any way that the legislature, like I said, this isn't going to be put in the Constitution. I'm not sure the legislature would go back and say, change it. They would maybe leave it at $12 an hour. But I'm sure they will change the law to take away that could always excel. You're always going to be going up. Cost of living is always going to go up. You know, we have inflation. We don't have deflation. We don't, you know, things don't go down. And, I mean, cost of living is always going to go up.
4: Yep.
3: And so there's no cap to what the minimum wage would be.
4: Yeah, it needs to be by instance, by, you know, cost of living gets to a certain point in the future. It's not there now.
3: No, absolutely.
4: Because, I mean, we don't have the same minimum wage that we did when you were a kid.
3: Well, but how many people are actually making $7.25 an hour right now? That's Oklahoma's minimum wage. But how many people are actually making $7.25 an hour?
4: Well, not many.
3: No.
4: But at some point, 12 is not going to be enough either. Usually,
3: those in the industry where they get tips that they no longer have to pay taxes on, by the way.
4: Good for them. They needed that.
3: Absolutely. But, I mean, servers don't work at the restaurants for the they work there for the tips. That's where they make their money.
4: Yeah, that's why they're trying to serve you good.
3: Absolutely. Jacob, I know our clocks will be off. What time do we need to get a break on this one? Just find out.
4: I like 45.
3: Okay. We'll get to a couple of things there then. Let's don't get too deep into that yet. Let's play this NBC Spencer Pratt clip 8. The mayor's race tomorrow in Los Angeles is happening, and it looks like Spencer Pratt will probably be making the runoff. Early turnout, Republicans are actually doing much better than they normally do, and in their statewide primaries are tomorrow as well. But I think this is a race that's kind of captured national attention because of the different kind of campaign Pratt has ran. Not much on his ideologue at all, but just saying we don't need feces on the street. We don't need drug addicts laying everywhere. You ought to be able to take your kid to a park and, you know, not have people shooting up fentanyl and needles laying around and tents everywhere. I mean, people can't even use their parks. And that's the things he's talking about, because his house got burned down in the Palisades, talking about the reservoir not having water in it.
4: Yeah.
3: So they couldn't do anything about it, not doing any fire prevention things with clearing brush and the things that they could do. And running a very, very practical campaign. I would call it a campaign of common sense and common decency. And he's kind of caught fire. Even Bill Maher, and I didn't send in the clips, but they had a really interesting conversation.
4: Yeah.
3: Because he even talked to Bill Maher, and Bill Maher's like, what about pot? And he goes, even if it's legal, you shouldn't be doing it out in front of a school or a daycare or in a park around kids. I think people common would agree with that. That's just common sense. So let's go to clip 8 on NBC.
5: What about people that might say, is this just about self-promotion? Is this just about to get your brand? And man, your brand is hot right now. It's probably hotter than ever right now. How do you convince those people that you say, no, I really want this job. I want to change the city.
6: Yeah, let's rewind. Everything I've ever worked for burned in my house. Everything my parents ever worked for burned in their house. I got on this mission. It was never to run for mayor. I started this to expose the corruption and the negligence of our city leaders. And when I got to the farthest distance I could, where I proved they were obstructing justice, altering after action reports after the fire, and there was nothing more they could do, that's when I organically got in the race, because no one else was going to run. I was never going to be the mayor, but nobody was going to run against her that could beat her. I had to step into this. And again, being... running for mayor is not fun, let's be clear. I have to have 24-hour security with the amount of death threats. My kid now has to have a security next to him when he goes in the ocean, because psychos come to the beach to... This is not like, oh, I get to be on a new show. I'm like, oh, I'm Tom Cruise. I'm in Top Gun 3 with Miles Teller. This is not fun, fighting DSA socialists in the city of L.A. So anybody that really is paying attention, politics is not fun. And now I'm deep in politics, fighting a machine that is against the truth.
3: Yeah. What you're hearing there is a lot of the reasons this campaign has caught fire. And Bill Maher has even said that. He said, you know, I don't know how this is going to go. We'll let the votes go how they may.
4: Yeah.
3: But he said, everywhere I go out to dinner. People are like, hey, Spencer Pratt, you're going to have Spencer Pratt on your show. Hey, they're talking about... He's like, they're talking about it. You're the buzz of the town.
4: He was on Gutfeld not too long ago.
3: Yeah, I mean, he's all over doing interviews. And his social media ads have been outstanding. I mean, they've gone viral with the things that he's done. But I would just call it a campaign of common sense. It's not a campaign of ideology. And one of the most recent polls came out, showed him at 30, and Mayor Pratt at 29, and the Democrat Socialist way behind them. And it looks like he's probably going to be headed towards a runoff in L.A.
4: Even when you look at why he became a Republican, as common sense, because I think it was on Bill Maher's deal.
3: He
4: was talking about he wanted to protect his wife and his kid, and the only party that would support concealed carry in California were the Republicans. So
3: because he was on a reality show, but you have to realize, like, he was one of the producers of it.
4: Yeah.
3: And they're pretty scripted. Like, he leaned into the villain role.
4: Yeah, people hated him.
3: But it was to make money. I mean, he was just playing the villain. You know,
4: a lot of those reality TV shows go.
3: It's a scripted reality. There was a very scripted reality
4: show. Most of them are.
3: And most of them are. I mean, if you like Survivors, aren't. But the competitive ones. But I mean, it was scripted. Like, they were playing their characters. They were supposed to, things that were supposed to be happening in their lives, and they're supposed to the way they said things, delivered things, and he kind of leaned into that. But he made a, he was tremendously successful doing it. He made a lot of money doing it. And I mean, he had Bill Maher agreeing with him about anything, about everything, by about the time they were done.
4: Pretty much, yeah.
3: Bill Maher brought up, what about my solar panel? You've heard about solar panel.
4: Yeah.
3: He's like,
4: yeah,
3: you know, we'll get to that in like 3 years. I got to get rid of the homeless. We got to get people that have drug problems help. We have places for them to go. They refuse to because they just want to keep doing drugs on the street. We're not going to allow that. We're going to clean up our parks. Let me get all that down. Let's get the reservoir. I can get to your solar panels in about 3 years, but we got a lot of other problems we got to fix first.
4: Yeah, we got a laundry list of stuff to hit.
3: And Bill Maher was still agreeing with him.
4: He's like, okay, yeah. He understood. He at least understood where Pratt was coming
3: from.
4: Yeah,
3: we got bigger problems than your solar panel. It took you, you know, how long it took you to get your solar panels?
4: No offense, Bill, but...
3: He has been hung up on that just a little while.
4: I mean, yeah. I think he's very salty about it in general. And I would be, too, if I spent...
3: Well, I think it took him 5 years to get all the city come out, look at, oh, no, you got to do this, look at... And he's like, 5 years to get solar panels put on my house? But that's California for you. All right, let's go to this. Clip four, Jacob. Trump hits Iran after deal breaks. Is it on? Is it off? I don't know. I'm going to talk about it after this. Let's go ahead.
7: Targets over the weekend, according to Central Command. We understand these strikes went after Iranian radar systems and command and control sites for drones in Gorak, Iran, along the coast and on Keshem Island. CENTCOM described the action as defensive in nature to prevent Iran from attacking international shipping lanes and after Iran shot down a $4 million U.S. drone. The Iranians responded by targeting Kuwait with drones and missiles early this morning. Overnight, President Trump posted to Truth Social saying, in part, Iran really wants to make a deal, and it will be a good one for the USA and those that are with us. Iran's parliament speaker and top negotiator, Mohammad Khalibaf, said this on Sunday about the ongoing talks.
8: What matters to us are the tangible achievements we must obtain in order to undertake our own commitments in return. And until we are certain that we have secured the rights of the Iranian nation, we will not approve any agreement.
7: New this morning, Iran's foreign minister trying to attach the possible deal with the United States to the situation in Lebanon. He said on X, the ceasefire between Iran and the U.S. is unequivocally a ceasefire on all fronts, including in Lebanon. Its violation on one front is a violation of the ceasefire on all fronts. The U.S. and Israel are responsible for the consequences of any violation. Over the weekend, Hezbollah launched more than 50 rockets into northern Israel as Israeli ground forces pushed deeper into southern Lebanon.
3: Lebanon isn't in Iran, by the way. We have a text message over there. Let's get to that, Jacob.
4: Watching the California races, I feel even if Pratt wins, he will be hamstrung by a Democrat governor. Pratt has been very careful to distance himself from the Republican Party and MAGA. I believe he's running as an independent.
3: Well, yeah, it's a nonpartisan race, just like mayor of Oklahoma City. And he did talk about the fact that but he was on the hills. He was getting the death threats.
4: Yeah.
3: That was his... new wife, girlfriend at the time, and he wanted to get a gun, and you have to get a concealed carry permit out there, but it is very, very, very difficult. You have to have a whole lot of circumstances to get one.
4: Yeah.
3: And that's, he said, that's the only thing that really drew him to Republicans. He said, but, you know, I've been living here my whole life. All my friends are Democrats. My family's are Democrats. My sister's like the, my older sister's like the most progressive Democrat you know.
4: Yeah.
3: And so, he's ran a very, very, very pragmatic, common sense campaign. I mean, I think he's pushed a lot of these issues forward just by running as a Democrat socialist, actually probably two Democrat socialists if you actually look at both of them, in a city like L.A. just to make the runoff is huge.
4: Yeah. That wake Dems up in California.
3: And it'll be interesting to see what percentage of vote he actually ends up getting from those that turn out in a primary election. Because like I said, Democrats have not had the early advantage in turnout in Los Angeles that they normally have. It's off by way more than double digits. So I think it's likely he will make a runoff. All right, we got to go to a break real quick. I am Chad Alexander Surratt. If you'd like to join the conversation, 478-1520. Text any questions or comments to 405-478-1520. 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
13: 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Holding China accountable and making Oklahoma safer. Pro-Trump conservative, Republican Mike Mazie. The conservative for governor with all the plans.
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3: Welcome back to The Ride. I am Chad Alexander. All right, Mark Halperin, while we're talking about Spencer Pratt on two-way, had a bold prediction. Jacob, let's play clip two.
26: Go quickly, guys, because we got a lot to get to, so these are going to be quick. Everybody wondered why Spencer Pratt came all the way to New York yesterday to do a bunch of cable hits. Well, it turns out because he did Gutfeld, and you can't do Gutfeld remote. Here's a little bit of the candidate on Gutfeld last night.
27: Spencer, you're on a roll. You're surging in the polls. You think your message is actually resonating among the people, not just online, but that people are finally hearing it?
28: This is my favorite thing the internet says. They're like, he's so big on the internet, but is he big in the streets? Yes, the people I'm surging with are the people having to step over the naked drug addicts and step into human poop to get their $20 matcha. Yeah. Those are the people that I'm surging with. The moms across Los Angeles who have to use their strollers around fentanyl.
26: Guys, I have a new theory of the race. I want to try it on you, Larry. We looked at the poll yesterday that showed the three candidates all bunched up. The incumbent. Yeah. Karen Bass, the far liberal candidate, Rahman, and Spencer Pratt. Here's my new prediction. Pratt's not going to make, Bass is not going to make the runoff. And if it's Spencer Pratt against a socialist, he's going to win. What do you think of that theory? They're all bunched up, and I bet you the other two have more hidden vote than Bass does.
29: Yeah. Well,
4: definitely.
26: Have you heard that theory elsewhere? Have you heard that theory?
4: I have not heard that theory elsewhere. Although I will tell you, my very liberal daughter, who is an LA girl, but she's now relocated on the East Coast for school, she loves Nithya. She actually thinks that she's going to be the next mayor. So she does have a very strong Bernie Zoran kind
26: and,
4: of vibe.
26: And she could, be. But don't you think that if it's Pratt versus her, then everybody who's not a super progressive could get behind Pratt?
4: I wonder, maybe, I wonder, it is L.A., and I think that Karen Bass's incompetence actually may actually do Pratt more benefit than running against the unknown sort of young, telegenic, good-looking socialist who will probably be fine on social media. But you remember, it's ironic this is happening in L.A. Remember the Bradley effect? We kept hearing about the Bradley effect.
3: Mm-hmm.
4: Remember about Mayor Tom Bradley?
26: Yes. Yep, where he pulled better because people wanted to say they were voting for a black mayor, but then they wouldn't.
4: Exactly.
26: Or governor. Was it mayor or governor?
5: Governor. It was also, wasn't that the, Wilder, or in Virginia, wasn't that
26: Same thing, but it started,
4: Wilder
26: earlier,
4: in Virginia. It was dubbed the Bradley effect because people wanted to say, oh, yeah, I'm voting for Tom Bradley because he's a black man, and then it would end up being very narrow. And maybe in governor he actually lost the race because of that.
26: Yeah, he did. Kevin,
4: Spencer Pratt has a hidden Bradley effect there where people don't want to say out loud they're voting for Spencer Pratt.
5: Hey, don't discount Karen Bass's campaign theory of the case by just rolling out Jane Fonda endorsements and Samuel L. Jackson endorsements,
4: because
5: that's a winning strategy here.
3: Yeah, the Bradley effect is well known. He would pull ahead for governor and lose.
4: Yeah,
3: it happened twice because people wanted to say they were voting for the black candidate but didn't, and they're talking about a reverse Bradley effect here. Spencer Pratt, of people not wanting to say in polls there for Spencer Pratt that are going to vote for Spencer Pratt. But I think Mark Hopper makes a good point. If Karen Bass doesn't make the runoff, which is possible, because she's the incumbent, and rarely in politics do any undecideds break for the incumbent.
4: Right.
3: And then what happens with Spencer Pratt if you've got a Democrat Socialist of America running against him? Is she going to be wanting to clean up the streets? Is she going to get rid of the drug problems? Is she going to be wanting to get rid of... That's not their jam. It's not their issue.
4: Yeah.
3: So, look, I think it's still heavy lifting for someone who's a known Republican, who's a nonpartisan race, to win. But he is running on the right message. He's running on city issues about just fixing things in L.A. He's not running an ideological platform. He's not talking about social issues. He's talking about all the money they take in taxpayer dollars and don't do anything with it, and how it goes to their rich friends and non-NGOs, and it's not ever getting to the people that it's meant to help. They spend all this money on homelessness and just groan. What do you have in the text line, Jacob?
6: Rico asks, who is School Freedom Fund?
3: School Freedom Fund is an offshoot of Club for Growth National Group. The ads you're talking about are being funded by basically Club for Growth, but they have one donor, and are actually going to play that in a news story from Channel 4 at the top of the 5 o'clock hour. So stick with us after the top of the hour news, and that's actually the first audio we're going to, because this is a rarity. You have the attorney.

organization. And we'll be giving his comments on why right after the break. Yep. So we're going to go to the top of the hour in news. 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
2: Wall Street has closed higher to start the new month despite a surge in oil prices. All three major indices hit record highs as President Trump said talks with Iran are resuming. NVIDIA led the tech sector with the launch of a new chip for personal computers. At the closing bell, the Dow Jones Industrial rose 46 points to 51.78, the S&P 500 added 19 points to 75.99, and the tech-heavy NASDAQ gained 114 points to close at 27.86. President Trump thinks the U.S. and Iran have been talking too much, with conflicting reports about the state of the negotiations. Earlier today, reports indicated Iran was suspending peace negotiations with the U.S. and would seek complete closure of the Strait of Hormuz, due largely to Israel attacking its ally Hezbollah in Lebanon. Later, Trump posted the talks with Iran are still moving forward at a rapid pace. Trump also said he'd spoken with Israeli leader Benjamin Netanyahu and the leader of Hezbollah, and both agreed not to attack each other. Primary elections will take place in six states on Tuesday for the U.S. House, Senate, and governor races, where the race for Los Angeles mayor and the race for governor have garnered plenty of national attention. More from Chris Caraggio.
3: Democrat Tom Steyer is beating Republican Steve Hilton for second place in the latest poll in the race for California governor. Yesterday, Steyer spoke at a campaign event in Los Angeles.
4: California deserves better. California deserves a change. That's what I'm running to deliver.
3: The Emerson College poll released Saturday has Democrat Javier Becerra in the lead with 28% support. Steyer has 22%, followed by Hilton at 21%. The top two vote-getters tomorrow will advance to the general election in November.
2: Voters also head to the polls in Iowa, Montana, New Jersey, New Mexico, and South Dakota. Some severe weather could be on tap for millions across the Tennessee Valley. Memphis, Tennessee, and other parts of the Mid-South are in the bullseye of a damaging wind threat. I'm Lisa Carton.
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11: News from the Radio Oklahoma News Network, I'm Trey Davis. An AI-based scam discovered in Waggoner County. Cybersecurity experts say scammers are using artificial intelligence to zoom in on high-quality selfies where people display hand gestures, especially peace signs, to recreate partial fingerprint patterns. Those images may be used to bypass fingerprint security systems on phones, banking apps, and other personal devices. Authorities recommend not posting close-up selfies that clearly show fingerprints or palm detail. A massive recall of Honda vehicles. More than 100,000 vehicles are affected. The National Highway Traffic Safety Administration flagged a defect in the passenger seat weight detector that could cause airbags to deploy unintentionally.

0: Intentionally during a crash, the sensor could crack and short circuit after exposure to humidity, causing the airbags to deploy even if the occupant is below a certain size threshold. Owners of the affected vehicles will be notified early next month. The Route 66 Capitol Cruise in Tulsa over the weekend claimed the Guinness World Record as the largest classic car parade ever held. Tulsans Kirsten Reck and Jennifer Covey wouldn't have missed it.
1: I won't be able to stop smiling. I've been so excited about this since it was announced, so...
2: It's the first time I've ever been able to see a world record.
0: Organizers registered more than 5,000 classic cars and trucks for the event, only not everyone was allowed to participate due to a slow flow and a last-minute decision at the Tulsa Fairgrounds. The final count was 3,596 cruising down 5.5 miles of Route 66 in Tulsa, with thousands lining the parade route. Those who had registered prepaid and were later turned away may request a refund. The 105th anniversary of the attack on Tulsa's Greenwood community. The Greenwood Rising Museum held a candlelight observance at the Black Wall Street District to honor those killed in racial violence. Tulsa Mayor Monroe Nichols declared today a day of remembrance. For more news, visit RadioOklahomaNews.com. I'm Trey Davis on the Radio Oklahoma News Network.
3: Breaking news. President Donald Trump endorses conservative Mike Mazie for governor. President Trump says Mazie is a MAGA warrior, and that Mike Mazie knows the America First policies required to grow our economy, create great jobs, cut taxes and regulations, promote Made in the USA, and unleash American energy dominance. Trump says Mike Mazie will fight tirelessly to support our amazing farmers and ranchers, keep our borders safe and secure, stop migrant crime, ensure law and order, and defend our always under siege Second Amendment. President Trump gave conservative Mike Mazie his complete and total endorsement.
4: This is Mike Mazie. I'm honored to be endorsed by President Trump. Like Trump, I won't compromise with the radical left. We'll fight back and win.
3: Endorsed by President Donald Trump. Conservative Republican Mike Mazie for governor. Authorized and paid for by Mazie for Governor 2026.
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7: Welcome back to the ride. I am Chad Alexander. We'd had a question about what was it called, School Freedom Fund?
8: Yes.
7: It's an offshoot of a national group backed by Club for Growth, who this cycle has one donor, I believe, that wrote a check for $15 million. They've been running $4.3 million in negative ads against Detner Drummond. But Drummond has filed a lawsuit against the group, the Governor Stitt, and other people that are named and not named. And we've got the audio for you. We broke it up to two different clips. This is from K4. Jacob, let's go ahead and play it.
9: We're continuing our investigation into the dark money groups and political action committees running the ads you're seeing to try to influence your vote this election season.
10: We told you Attorney General Gettner Drummond is suing the group behind one advertisement, attacking him, saying that group made verifiably false, slanderous claims. The Attorney General is also suing the governor, accusing him of colluding with the group running that ad.
9: News 4 Spencer Humphrey pressed the group's leader and A.G. Drummond for answers.
11: Here we go again.
12: Think it's just Democrats who've gone woke?
11: Another political ad.
12: Think again.
11: Complete with all the usual claims.
12: Gettner Drummond is America's wokest rhino.
11: This time against Attorney General Gettner Drummond, running in the hotly contested Republican primary for governor.
12: Gave hundreds of thousands of tax dollars to a group that helps girls transition into boys and hosted a trans queen story time for Oklahoma kids.
11: If you ask Drummond,
13: I did the opposite of what the ad is alleging. Didn't sponsor any transgender parties.
11: Now, it's normal for candidates to come out and denounce attack ads against them as false, but Drummond is going further.
13: I'm suing on libel and slander.
11: suing not only the group behind it, but also Governor Kevin Stitt.
13: When a negative ad has no relation to truth, it's an ad too far.
11: He says it was actually former Attorney General Mike Hunter who approved that funding mentioned in the ad for a transgender advocacy group 2 years before he took office. Then, he says, Attorney General John O'Connor, appointed by Governor Stitt, oversaw its implementation.
13: And then when it came to my attention in October, I canceled the grant and defunded the organization. That's not supporting. That's not participating. That is canceling this egregious misuse of taxpayer dollars. Your typical negative ad has a scintilla of truth, some little wisp that they can point back to. And in this instance, there's nothing they can point back to. The 100% of the allegations in the ad are libelous, are slanderous.
11: The group behind the ad is called School Freedom Fund. It's a political action committee, or PAC, run by national conservative nonprofit group Club for Growth. David McIntosh leads both groups.
8: We think it's a frivolous lawsuit.
11: We asked him about Drummond's explanation. Are you saying that he's not telling the truth there?
8: I don't think he's telling the whole truth, and the truth is a defense against libel and slander. You can't use libel laws to cover up the truth.
11: McIntosh plans to ask the judge to dismiss it.
7: All right, so that's part one. So basically what Drummond's saying is this was a grant that was given from the Attorney General's office under Mike Hunter. Instead appointed John O'Connor, who then implemented it, and then when it came for renewal, Drummond canceled it. While the ad is saying he's the one that did it. That's where the libel part of this is coming in. He's saying it is the opposite. There's not an element of truth here. It's strictly, absolutely a lie. So I'm suing for libel and slander. And he's suing for, and it's a legal term, more than $75,000, but that could be into the millions.
14: And it's worth noting that in this specific instance, it has to be false because this is going to be where my one good college class comes into use. A public figure has to prove two more qualifications for libel, falsity and fault. So it has to be false, and it sounds like it is.
7: Right,
14: so.
7: And there's one donor that's giving them $4.3 million in negative ads that run against Gettner Drummond.
14: Yeah.
7: Over the St. Isidore Religious School is really what it's about. If you guys don't remember that, I'll be glad to answer questions on that. Where does Governor Stitt come into this lawsuit? This is in part two. Jacob, go ahead.
11: But what about the other person Drummond named?
15: How can you draw the governor into this lawsuit? And I assume you'll be able to have proof.
13: He's the instigator.
11: Drummond says Governor Stitt invited Club for Growth leaders from out of state to a private meeting at the governor's mansion back on May 6th.
13: Brought in a bunch of out-of-state donors. It's the same donor group that I've been attacking as Attorney General, big pharmacies, pharmacy benefit managers, big insurance companies. They don't want Drummond to be governor.
11: The day after that ad started airing, Stitt called for an audit of Drummond's office based on the ad's claims.
13: The timing is phenomenal. A May 6th meeting at the governor's mansion where Club for Growth comes in and they raise money. 2 weeks later, there's an ad attacking me with misstatements about funding under General Hunter and overseen by General O'Connor. The next day, the governor calls for an audit of my office. So it's clearly coordination, collusion, illegal activity by Club for Growth and the governor in direct attack on Drummond.
15: Were you there at the governor's mansion?
8: Yeah, I visited him there.
15: Who else was there?
8: There were some other people that are friends and allies of ours at the Club for Growth. But the important thing here...
15: Back to my question. Who were those people there?
8: None of the people there had given us money for this ad. So it's not that...
15: So you don't want to say who else was there?
8: I don't want to talk about the meeting. That was a private meeting with the governor.
15: None of the people at that meeting were funding this ad. Who is funding this ad?
8: It's a lot of our donors from around the country. We're very strong supporters of school choice. And they give us the money.
11: Federal filings show Club for Growth's School Freedom Fund had one single donor this election cycle, a Pennsylvania billionaire named Jeff Yass. Yass has been a vocal supporter of movements supporting taxpayer funding for private schools. Drummond publicly clashed with Governor Stitt when he challenged Oklahoma's attempt to use taxpayer dollars to fund a religious school in court.
13: And for that act, this Club for Growth is attacking me.
11: We reached out to Governor Stitt's office for an interview. They declined, but sent a statement saying in part, Governor Stitt has no affiliation with School Freedom Fund Oklahoma, and any claim otherwise is false. His obsession with Governor Stitt is weird, and his lawsuit is frivolous.
15: What's your answer to that?
13: They should confer with their legal counsel.
11: As for McIntosh, whose group is based out of Washington, D.C.,
15: for people who are sitting here in Oklahoma watching this and hearing a guy in Washington, D.C. tell us who he thinks our next governor should be, why should they listen to you on this?
11: He's sticking on message.
8: What they should listen to is the facts about Governor Drummond, that he's a rhino.
11: In Oklahoma City, Spencer Humphrey, Oklahoma's News 4.
10: Thank you, Spencer. Attorney General Drummond's lawsuit is filed in Osage County, Oklahoma.
9: And of course, we will continue to monitor it and bring you updates as it moves through the court system.
7: Yeah, so there was a meeting at the governor's mansion. The attack ad goes on, and the governor immediately calls for an audit of the office. How far will it go? This, we'll see. It's very, very hard for a candidate to win a libel lawsuit.
14: Yes.
7: But Governor Drummond's obviously a very good attorney. He's won a lot in court as our attorney general, even at the U.S. Supreme Court. I don't believe he would file it if he thought it was all frivolous. But the one thing I thought when I heard that story is, because you do see so much dark money in campaign ads right now, is one billionaire in Pennsylvania funding almost $5 million in negative ads against one candidate over one. It's basically not whether the state could directly have a Catholic charter school.
14: A Catholic charter school
7: where they teach Catholicism. And Drummond's argument was, well, how would you like it if it was a Islamic school? You can't do one and not the other.
14: Yeah.
7: That was his legal argument the whole time. That is what this is all about. And so I don't...
14: Ridiculous.
7: I mean, the ads will continue to run. We'll see how the, what happens with the lawsuit. But that's what stuck to me is we are living in a day and age with these IA groups where, yeah, you have a billionaire out in Pennsylvania that doesn't even live in Oklahoma trying to get involved in who the next Oklahoma governor should be.
14: Yeah, I actually saw him speaking at some conference where he was talking about Mamdani, too. He's, I wasn't super familiar with him before, but it sounds like he's pretty involved.
7: Yes. Well, you write a group of $15 million check, you're very involved. All right, what do you have on the text line?
14: I had heard months ago that Drummond rented a venue to a group to do a trans event.
7: I have no idea. Gunnar Drummond owns a ton of businesses. I don't know if he rents out a building or whatnot. I mean, if you're asking me, is Gettner Drummond pro-drag or pro-trans? Have you guys heard, seen him the last 4 years? I mean, no. He's the one that cut the funding for it. But yeah, I mean, it's election year, and you're seeing a lot of attack ads on TV that aren't true.
14: Yeah.
7: You're seeing a lot. It's just very, like I said, there's not much you can do, even if somebody's running an ad lying about you. I mean, that's
14: it kind of politics. Sucks, but yeah.
7: But if Drummond can prove that he absolutely didn't do it, and they knew he didn't do it, he may be able to clear that hurdle. What else do you have to text on?
14: Sounds like News 4 is down for Drummond. Drummond is a lifelong Dem.
7: Drummond's not a lifelong Democrat. Where does this come from? I mean, we can pull his party registration on... I mean, we run campaigns. We can pull his party registration. I know how long he's been a Republican. I mean, don't waste your time, Jacob, but... he's the Republican elected attorney general.
14: Right.
7: He's not a lifelong Dem. What else do you have on the next slide?
14: It is also part of the Oklahoma State Constitution that no public monies shall be used for any religious school or activities. Attorney General is sanctioned to uphold the Constitution of the state and rule in its favor.
7: That was his legal argument. In that case, which he won at the Supreme Court in both the state of Oklahoma, which is a Republican-appointed court, and the U.S. Supreme Court, which is a Republican-appointed court.
14: Yeah.
7: It was all a question of just law to begin with. So Mike Mazey got the endorsement of Donald Trump on Friday. And it was interesting seeing comments over the weekend from supporters from Jake Merrick, Charles McCall, Chip Keating.
14: Yeah.
7: Not happy with the president jumping into this race.
14: I don't blame him.
7: I'm curious. It will. There are a lot of people that will move to Mazey strictly off of Trump and endorsement. I'm wondering how many of our listeners will switch their votes just because of a Trump endorsement. If you already decided on another candidate, I wonder how many will move their vote because of the Trump endorsement. I was watching the race in South Carolina. Trump made an endorsement there. They had a poll come out today. The person he endorsed isn't first, but in a five-way race, it's at like 27%. Yeah. It didn't like move to 40 or 50. So I'm interested to see, because these candidates have been campaigning for a year and things like that, and they do have some very strong supporters passionate about their campaigns that are angry about the president jumping in. I'm wondering just how much it moves the numbers.
14: Well,
7: and we probably won't know that for another week or so.
14: Yeah.
7: Polling and things like that. What are you going to say?
14: I'm a voter, and I can tell you that Trump's endorsement holds not a factor in my decision. I couldn't care less.
7: Yeah, I mean, I'm voting for the exact same person I was going to vote for before that day.
14: Same. Don't change it. I don't think Trump knows our politics well enough to really make a good endorsement. I mean, fair to him, he's got the rest of the country and Iran and all this other stuff to do, but that's why I don't think he really should have done this.
7: Well, and, you know, I mean, he has the every right to do what he's going to do, but I like a lot of some of the things that Mazey's campaigned on, but the one thing, that debate last Thursday night, because I talked about this on Friday before the endorsement, everything happened, he was asked about voting for the national popular vote. For those of you that aren't familiar with that, it doesn't do away with the Electoral College, but what it does, it says our state will give the electoral votes to whoever wins the national popular vote, not whoever wins our state.
14: No.
7: And that passed the Senate in 2014. And there were a number of Republican senators that voted for it because they were being sold on it. They were being pitched on as if it will increase the Republican votes in blue states if they think their votes will matter for the popular vote. But like I said, this is all a compact. All these blue states that have passed the national popular vote, it's like Donald Trump won the national popular vote, and they're going to enact this when it's over 270 electoral college votes. And they said, but you know what they're going to do? They're immediately, if Donald Trump, like a Republican, wins the national popular vote, they're going to immediately go in to special session, change their rules before the Electoral College, get rid of it, and then they're going to, at that time, go ahead and cast it for the Democrat candidates anyway. But he was one of the ones that voted for it. Other senators said, yes, he did vote for it. We did too. It was a bad vote. But at the debate last Thursday night, he was asked directly about it and said that he didn't vote for it. He voted to send it to a study. And that is not the case. It was for the national popular vote. It wasn't for an interim study. I don't know why he lied about that. But I was in the gallery the day that vote happened. I remember when that was all going on. That's back when I used to lobby. So he kind of lost me that night before the Trump endorsement ever even came about. Do we have somebody on the line there, Jacob?
14: Yeah, sorry, computer got rid of it. It's Greg.
7: Okay. Greg, how are you?
16: Hey, guys. I appreciate you letting me come on. Hey, I don't know a lot about this, and I just wanted to get your take on it. I heard something about Stitt being involved in Rod Polston's wife. She had a drinking and driving. I think she hurt a young girl, and there was, you know, rumor that he got her a lighter prison sentence and that sort of thing.
7: What happened was she was speeding heavily, twice the legal limit, hit a 19-year-old girl. The insurance company ended up paying the family $5 million. She got sentenced to 8 years of prison. She was in a Cleveland County jail. The grand jury report made reference to Governor Stitt calling the head of the Department of Corrections. And after, I believe it was 73 or 83 days, she got out on an ankle monitor. And during the recorded calls when she was in jail between her and her husband, he talked about Kevin, the big guy, our friend. She mentioned he's only going to be in office one more year. He and Rod Polston played football together in Norman. They were fraternity brothers, and the governor was mentioned many times in the grand jury report. Even if found no criminal wrongdoing, it found political influence on behalf of the governor to give her special treatment.
16: So it's pretty, like, there's no way he didn't do that, right? Like, but he said that he didn't do it. Is that true?
7: He says he did not do it, that he was shocked when he found out she got it and called the Department of Corrections to figure out how it happened. But the head of the Department of Corrections that was interim at the time said, because this all happened in like December or earlier, sometimes earlier this year, that he felt like he was between a rock and a hard place because the governor appointed him, but he wanted to be confirmed by the Senate.
16: This is why people don't trust our justice system. Like, it's ridiculous, man. Like, anyway, I appreciate the input. I didn't know all the details to it. I'd heard this and that around. So anyway, that just, they're just chipping away at it all the time, it feels like.
7: I mean, the legislature went in and changed the law this year. If you have a DUI that has an injury, you're not eligible for the program.
16: Man. Okay. Well, hey, thanks for the information, Chad. I appreciate it.
7: Absolutely. Appreciate it, Greg. Thank you. What do you have on the text line, Jacob?
14: Ray says, I don't know who to vote for governor. I've been looking.
7: Yeah. You know, the four major candidates, Mazie, Drummond, Keating, McCall. And honestly, I have two that I'm pretty comfortable with being governor. I have a third I'm okay with being governor. I have one that I absolutely will not vote for governor. What else do you have on the text line there, Jacob?
14: From Holcomb, president should stay out of strictly local elections. My vote doesn't change because of him.
7: Okay. Well, I appreciate your take. And there are a lot of people that will. I think when we kind of broke late in the show that had happened on Friday, that we found out about it. And one person texted in and said, I didn't know who I was going to vote for, but I'll vote for Mazie now. And so there are some people that will vote for Mazie just because Trump did. But I don't know. I just, you know, Keating and Mazie and McCall were all polling real closely together, Drummond out there slightly ahead of the group. I just don't know how their strong supporters will feel or whether or not they'll move or how many of them will move because of the president's endorsement. I think now we'd all kind of thought Drummond would be in a runoff and not really sure who he'd be in a runoff with, because he'd been polling in the lead pretty much the whole way. But now I think Mazie will absolutely be in the runoff, and Drummond's probably most likely to be there too because of his previous polling.
14: Yeah.
7: And remember, because he's the front runner, he's been getting hit with negative ads for months and months and months. So it seems to me like if people were still supporting him last Friday, they probably weren't moving at that point, because he's had millions and he's had more negative ads ran against him than any other candidates for governor have had.
14: I think in our text line too, he's been the most, so I'm going to be vote for Drummond person. Most people have said that out of any of the candidates.
7: Yeah, you'd probably know that better than me. I kind of move on to the next topic after that's the question. Trying to do that. But it's an interesting situation. Now you got the Graham Plattner problem. This guy, his wife told his campaign staff, they only got married in 2023 when he started this campaign for the U.S. Senate. She found out he had been sexting with multiple women. The first story came out, said 12. They came out and said, no, it was only 6. But the main Senate candidate, Graham Platten, is still an active profile on Kik, an app the National Center of Sexual Exploitation dubbed as a predator's paradise. It's a picture of him in the towel on there. Complete with a shirtless photo that shields his Nazi-linked tattoo from view, his campaign claims he deleted the app from his phone but never deactivated the account tied to his alleged infidelity with multiple women while married. This wasn't a long time ago. They got married in 2023. She told the campaign staff about it in 2025. So he's got problems now. This being reported by Reese Gorman. Glenn Patner canceled not one but two interviews this past week. Igor flew to Maine to interview Platner after he got a commitment from them, but they canceled out of nowhere. The following two stories about him sexting with women aren't on his wife, who aren't his wife. Platner's people canceled a phone interview they had scheduled for Sunday. So he canceled multiple after this broke on Saturday and Sunday morning interviews with the press. I see we got Edwin on the line. Edwin, we've got to go to a quick break before I get to you, brother. But we'll come back with you up first, I promise. This is Chad Alexander. This is The Ride. We'll be right back.
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7: Welcome back to the ride. I'm Chad Alexander. Let's go straight to the phone lines. We got Edwin on there. Edwin, thank you for holding through the break. That was a little while.
14: And he just left.
7: And we just lost him. Apparently, he did not make it through the break.
14: Edwin, if you got dropped, just call back. We'll get you right back on, man.
7: We'll put you right back in. All right, what do you have on the text line, Jacob?
14: This is Mark. If Drummond donated $1,000 to Biden's campaign like they said in the ad, then he's lost my vote.
7: Well, yeah, I mean, he's talked about that before. Go ahead.
14: Hold on 1 second. From Lucas, I just know that I'm not going to vote for Stitt. Well,
7: it's odd, though. It seems like Stitt's running, doesn't it? I mean, he's kind of, I mean, he sends out about a press release about Drummond about every 3 days. I've kind of figured out anything he cannot blame on the tribes is Gettner Drummond's fault.
14: He's got two main targets.
7: He goes for the tribes first. If that doesn't work, it's Gettner Drummond.
14: The source of all his problems are two things. Sure, dude.
7: Let's go to the View on Plattner, Jacob. This main Democrat has so many problems. Democrats were trying to buffer for him, I guess, a little this weekend without just all the way wrapping their arms around him. Now, Elizabeth Warren's defending me, even after all this. But let's go to that View clip, Jacob, because he's lost the View. They lay out for a lot of reasons why they've lost him. Go ahead.
8: Controversies keep coming for Democratic Senator, Senate candidate Graham Planter. On the heels of apologizing for a tattoo associated with Nazis, the offensive post about a wounded U.S. soldier, now his wife, Amy Gertner, is responding to reports that she gave his campaign a heads up about her husband sending sexually explicit texts to several different women.
9: Horrible. There is no doubt that this guy, Platner, is flawed in many ways. This is different than the Eric Swalwell thing so far, because no women have come forward that I know of or that have been reported. Yeah. We haven't seen the sex like we did with Swalwell. But it is disturbing and it is horrible. And why can't we do better? Why can't we have better candidates?
10: It's not
9: why do
10: worth
9: we have
10: compromising
9: to
10: your morals and values and integrity. To be honest, his sexting is the least of my concerns with this
9: guy. That's what I thought.
10: Graham Platner trashed a Purple Heart recipient, said he didn't deserve to live, defamed fallen Navy SEAL Chris Kyle, downplayed how hard it is to report sexual assault in the military, repeatedly used anti-gay slurs and homophobic posts as recently as 2021, called himself an avowed communist, and has a Nazi tattoo for 20 years that he's since covered up. This guy just seems like a guy of not very good character. And there are a lot of options in this country. And by the way, there are other paths for Democrats to win. Just win a different state. You need 4 seats. Look at Alaska. Look at Iowa. Look at Texas. Don't die on the hill of a guy who is going to be a headache for you for years.
9: Well, and not to make this political, because I'm usually not the one that does that, but watching that video of the wife saying, you know, don't spend energy on these ads. The problem with these ads is they
10: tell it like it is.
9: This is a character flaw. This isn't, Platner has said, you know, he did it in form. I'm sorry, I didn't mean it. I've changed. This is a problem. The Purple Heart recipient, by the way, the video he insulted, was a man who took fire to save his team. And he said, this stupid guy should have died. It's only because they didn't have good aim that he's here. If you were capable of saying that at any time in your life, you've shown me who you are, and I heard you. This man should be nowhere near Congress.
11: Because I think all the allegations are true. The sex thing with other women while married is definitely true, because his wife is the person that gave the messages to his campaign to give them a heads up. Yeah. So the fact now that he's saying
9: I don't think she gave messages. I think she said she told them. We haven't seen messages.
11: But she disclosed it.
9: Right. Yeah,
11: so why would she lie about that? So that part is true. He's also made racist remarks against African Americans. So he's a cheater. He's an anti-Semite, because the fact that he had that tattoo for 20 years and didn't know what it was is a lie. So he's a liar, a racist, an anti-Semite.
10: Homophobe.
11: He's a homophobe. Yeah. So he's all the things. And character does matter.
9: I need to add that he said that
11: he sent the racist things because he was suffering from PTSD from his tour in Afghanistan. Right. I know a lot of soldiers that have PTSD that aren't racist.
8: Yeah. Listen, who knows what is what? But I'd like the quality of the people we are dealing with to be better.
9: Yes.
11: Yeah.
8: And again, we can ask for better. And you're right about Tyreek. I was shocked to see what they were trying to pin on him.
9: Yeah.
8: Because they can't get it. You know what I mean? He's a good kid.
9: So they gotta make up.
8: They're making stuff. It's
9: when you're
8: so
9: having
8: bizarre.
9: To, when your worst accusation is that the man's a vegan.
7: All right, you can get off that. Governor Janet Mills was running against Graham Platner in Maine. But the Democrat socialists were backing him, Bernie Sanders, Elizabeth Warren, while Chuck Schumer wanted Mills, but he didn't raise her any money. The national AOC Democrat socialist groups were pushing money his way. So she paused her campaign, but she took to her social media campaign account for the first time today, pointing out she never withdrew from Maine's Democrat Senate primary and remains on the ballot, pushing back at claims that she dropped out. I'm still on the ballot. So she's actually on the ballot next Tuesday. I wonder how many Maine Democrats if they want to win in November against Susan Collins, who's won there 5 times and her closest race been 5 points. When Trump lost it by 8, she won it by 9 on the same ballot. That's a big swing. I wonder if Janet Mills ends up winning and being the Democrat nominee after this week.
14: Man, that would be a blessing. After
7: well,
14: all
7: it'd be
14: this.
7: Good for the country because he would be absolutely dangerous in the U.S. Senate.
14: Yes.
7: But I think he's cooked. I don't think he can beat... There's no way he's going to beat Susan Collins now.
14: Yeah.
7: You've lost The View. The View say you're unacceptable. Go on and find other Senate seats to win to take the majority.
14: You'll get much more liberal.
7: You have lost The View. But listen to some of these people getting asked about him yesterday. Let's start with Democrat Senator Andy Kim from New Jersey, clip 7. Jacob.
12: I'm going to ask you about the Senate race in Maine. And the Wall Street Journal and New York Times reporting that last August, Democrat Graham Platner's wife told his campaign about sexual text messages she had found between her husband and other women early in their marriage. And they were married in 2023. The Times says Platner exchanged messages with as many as a dozen women. And his campaign said, no, it was up to 6. In a statement, Platner's wife said she feels betrayed by the ex-campaign aide who revealed the information and that the couple went to counseling.
7: You're upset at the campaign aide you told about it who quit because of who this guy is.
14: Yeah.
7: And then told people who he is. That's who you're mad at? Because I could tell you that if I'd been sexting and having extramarital relationships with 6 other women, my wife would not be mad at the woman that blew the whistle. I would be having a funeral.
14: Yeah.
7: That's you're mad at the wrong person. The campaign staffer didn't make a vow that you told about this, who found out about all the other stuff and quit the campaign and went public.
14: Yeah, I don't know how you pin this on him.
7: The vow is from him to you, and he's the one that broke it.
14: Yes.
7: And she's getting paid by the campaign.
14: So you're mad. You're more mad that it was found out than it happened?
7: Yeah!
14: That's crazy.
7: All right, go ahead. Let's finish up.
12: Do you have concerns about Graham Platner?
13: Well, first I'll say is, you know, I've been very much focused on the crisis in my home state, so I haven't been able to focus as much on this. But right now, you know, this information's out there with any campaign in the country, and, you know, the character and the transparency about the different candidates is going to come out. That's part of a campaign. And the voters will decide what it is that they ultimately think in terms of their ability to trust those candidates.
12: What do you think?
13: Well, look, right now, for me, like, I have not met him. I've never talked to him yet.
7: Yeah, because I'm sure a U.S. Senator went on Sunday morning press when this broke and everybody in the world knew about it on Saturday, and nobody on his staff briefed him he may get asked about Graham Platner. So he just totally dodges. Then let's go to clip 6 on ABC. Chris Murphy on the Sunday show talking about Graham Platner.
15: The campaign for Graham Platner confirmed to CBS on Saturday that the Maine Senate candidate had sent sexually explicit texts to women other than his wife. This is in addition to other past controversies. Does he pass the character test?
16: Yeah, I mean, I have not followed this story as closely as others have, but I mean, Graham Platner is somebody that served our country. He served his community. He's also made mistakes, and he has admitted that. Character also involves standing up to people who are bankrupting and corrupting this country, and this race is going to be a contrast between somebody that has put his life on the line for this country against somebody that is literally empowering the moral hollowing out of our nation from the White House. So he certainly admitted that he has made mistakes, but I think this is going to be a pretty clear contrast in Maine.
7: He's not running against Trump. He's running against Susan Collins, who we all know votes however she wants to, whenever she wants to.
14: Yeah.
7: All right, we got one more, Jacob, from NBC. On Graham Platner. Go ahead.
17: ask you about another controversial candidate for Democrats. You talked about Maine, Graham Plattner. I'm going to just read from my notes because I want to get it right. He's faced a series of controversies, including past posts about sexual assault, a tattoo that resembled a Nazi symbol that he had covered up right before he ran, by the way, and now sexually explicit texts with other women despite being married. Does Graham Plattner pose a headache for Democrats?
18: Well, let me go back to Texas for just a moment. Cornyn was a beloved candidate, beloved by Republicans in Washington and in Texas. I'm not sure that candidate flaws matter as much as they used to. Millions of dollars were spent to save Cornyn. Didn't work. Paxton won by a
7: landslide. Are you talking about Maine?
18: But the bottom line is, Plattner, he's a combat veteran, has served in multiple tours of duty, an oyster farmer, and I believe that sends a message to voters that he understands the working class, had to go to work every day. I think people are so worried about the future now.
7: This dude was born rich. His parents are rich. He went to wealthy schools.
14: Give me a break.
7: He is not a poor working man oyster farmer. He's rich.
14: Yeah. That's why he's able to run for this office.
7: He's playing a character. I can't believe Elizabeth Warren came out today and defended him like she did with the things he said about women getting drunk and deserve to be raped.
14: Just shut up.
7: The racist things he said. Like, if you're a communist, it's good enough for me. That's the character test. If you're a communist, that's all that matters. You can be racist. You can be pro-rape. You can talk about doing cocaine in the military. You could join Blackwater. I thought they hated those private groups.
14: That's what they say.
7: The private contractors.
14: That's what they say on
7: He's
14: the news.
7: He's the one that went and joined Blackwater. You've been married since 2023, and you've already cheated on your wife with at least six women. It's 2026, man. You're averaging one every 6 months. That vow does not seem very holy.
14: Not very legally binding.
7: Dear Lord. Okay, I am Chad Alexander. This is The Ride. We're going to take a break. If you'd like to text in for our final segment, 405-478-1520, this is The Ride.
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20: 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At least I haven't.
19: KOKC.
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23: Conservative, Republican, endorsed by President Trump, Frank Lucas.
24: I hear over and over to fight and protect what matters most. So I stood with President Trump and championed the Save America Act to require proof of American citizenship, to prevent illegal immigrants from voting in our elections. And as a grandfather to three granddaughters, I oppose biological males from competing in women's sports. I'm Frank Lucas, and I approve this message because protecting elections and the integrity of women's sports in Oklahoma, well, we always protect what matters most.
23: Frank Lucas has worked with President Trump against the woke, radical, DEI-loving liberals who are trying to destroy our country. That's why President Trump has given Frank Lucas his
26: complete and total endorsement.
23: On Tuesday, June 16th, conservative, Republican, MAGA, Frank Lucas for Congress. 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
7: Welcome back to The Ride. I am Chad Alexander. From now until the elections are over, Rick Brinkley will be filling in on Tuesdays and Wednesdays, and I will be back for Thursday and Friday because I have campaign responsibilities that need to be fulfilled, and 5 days a week was starting to drive me into the ground
0: a little heavy.
7: So I'll still be doing Mondays, Thursdays, Fridays, but it's only two more weeks. I mean, we got this week and next week, and then it's election week.
0: Yeah, and we can only do so much in those last 5 days, 6 days.
7: It's a long wait.
0: It's a long wait.
7: It's a long, long wait, I can tell you that.
0: Do we get, like, polling during that time or anything?
7: Depends on which race.
0: Okay, yeah, makes sense.
7: Smaller races don't have the money for it. You have to have pretty big races for have polling at that point.
0: Well, I'm excited.
7: A couple of my races will have polling in.
0: Yeah, I can think of at least
7: two.
0: Yeah.
7: We'll be polling in both those. Well, everybody, thank you for joining us today on The Ride. Jacob and I are always honored. We know you have a number of choices, whether it's other stations, whether it's Spotify, podcast, music, whatever. That you take time to join us. We always appreciate it. You guys have a wonderful day. For Jacob, I'm Chad Alexander. We are out of here. It's just a-

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1: President Trump says peace talks are continuing with Iran at a rapid pace. He made the comment in a Truth Social post this afternoon following reports that Iran was stepping away from talks. Iranian state media reported Tehran was ending negotiations and planned to fully block the Strait of Hormuz due to ceasefire violations by the U.S. When asked by NBC News about the reports earlier today, Trump said, "I think we've been talking too much if you want to know the truth." Over the weekend, U.S. Central Command said it targeted Iranian military sites. The candidates in the Los Angeles mayoral race are making a final push ahead of Tuesday's election. The race has garnered national attention since reality TV star Spencer Pratt started getting some traction in the polls.
2: I talk to thousands of moms a week. They do not feel safe in the street. No matter what these crime statistics are telling anybody, it's not how people feel on the street. There's a difference between people reporting crime and feeling unsafe on the street.
1: The Republican still trails the two Democratic candidates, incumbent Mayor Karen Bass and city council member Nithya Raman, in most polls. If none of the candidates win a majority in Tuesday's primary, the top two vote-getters will face off in the November 3rd general election. The Utah judge overseeing the case involving Charlie Kirk's accused murderer is denying a defense request to close an upcoming hearing to the media. Today, the judge in Provo ruled again in favor of the right of the public and media access to court proceedings. The judge also set another preliminary hearing for June 12th to discuss accusations by Tyler Robinson's defense team that prosecutors violated the court's pretrial publicity gag order by talking to the media. Robinson appeared at the hearing virtually. The 23-year-old is accused of fatally shooting Kirk in September at Utah Valley University in Orem, and prosecutors say they will seek the death penalty. And the Cleveland Browns have traded star edge rusher Myles Garrett to the Los Angeles Rams. I'm Lisa Carton.
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9: News from the Radio Oklahoma News Network, I'm Trey Davis. A massive recall of Honda vehicles. More than 100,000 vehicles are affected. The National Highway Traffic Safety Administration flagged a defect in the passenger seat weight detector that could cause airbags to deploy unintentionally during a crash. The sensor could crack and short circuit after exposure to humidity, causing the airbags to deploy even if the occupant is below a certain size threshold. Owners of the affected vehicles will be notified early next month. An AI-based scam discovered in Waggoner County. Cybersecurity experts say scammers are using artificial intelligence to zoom in on high-quality selfies where people display hand gestures, especially peace signs, to recreate partial fingerprint patterns. Those images may be used to bypass fingerprint security systems on phones, banking apps, and other personal devices. The Route 66 Capitol Cruise in Tulsa over the weekend claimed the Guinness World Record as the largest classic car parade ever held. Tulsans Kirsten Reck and Jennifer Covey wouldn't have missed it.
10: I won't be able to stop smiling. I've been so excited about this since it was announced. So
11: it's the first time I've ever been able to see a world record.
9: Organizers registered more than 5,000 classic cars and trucks for the event, only not everyone was allowed to participate due to a slow flow and a last-minute decision at the Tulsa Fairgrounds. The final count was 3,596 cruising down 5.5 miles of Route 66 in Tulsa with thousands

0: thousands lining the parade route. Those who had registered prepaid and were later turned away may request a refund. A Broken Arrow youth baseball coach pleads not guilty to charges of strangulation and malicious damage to property. Jack Tully Christian went to his girlfriend's home last month and asked her to dinner. When she declined, he allegedly went on a violent rage, breaking things and strangling her multiple times. Christian had two previous protective orders filed against him by two other women in the last 7 years. For more news, visit RadioOklahomaNews.com. I'm Trey Davis on the Radio Oklahoma News Network.
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8: 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I'm a political analyst at Fox News, a senior columnist at the Washington Examiner. In fact, I've got a new column out today about Graham Plattner and the growing problem in Maine for Democrats. We're going to get into the details here, some brand new ones over the weekend. Well, this story is a doozy. It's our lead story here in just a moment. Let's talk about today's lineup. Later this hour, Jessica Millen Patterson, former GOP chair in California, on tomorrow's very important primary elections out there. We'll ask her about that. Jason Rance is here on quote-unquote Pride Month, an interesting topic for him and for me on a personal level. Also, just some of the theatrics of LGBTQ plus blah, blah, blah activists during this month. It is too much. So we will have a conversation about that. Jason Meares was the Attorney General in Virginia for 4 years, and there are lots of things to talk about in the Commonwealth of Virginia. This spiraling governorship of Abigail Spanberger, a warning sign, a cautionary tale to the country. We will talk to Meares about that. And then the former acting director of ICE, Jonathan Fahey, he's going to be here analyzing and giving his thoughts on the just mob scene in New Jersey of these anti-ICE militia agitators. We've got sound, we've got details. It's all coming up on today's show. But as I just said a moment ago, let's talk once again about Graham Plattner, the Nazi tattoo guy, right? He's the guy who has the Death Camp SS operational emblem tattooed on his heart. Mr. Nazi Tattoo, the Democrat nominee in waiting for U.S. Senate in Maine against Susan Collins. And we talked about him on Friday because of some of the other controversies he's been caught up with. Right, he seems to be very, very upset that Susan Collins, the moderate Republican, is demeaning the troops because she had the audacity to point out that when she voted for the war in Iraq, as did a large majority of the U.S. Senate, she did not send Graham Plattner there. He signed up after her vote and then reenlisted and then went back as a military contractor. And he wrote all over the place online how much he loved going to war and couldn't wait to go and wanted to go back and all of that. And he responded by, like, how dare you? She's insulting the troops. Well, you would think if he's got a problem with insulting the troops, which she didn't do, by the way, he would maybe not do it himself. Which he's also done on multiple occasions, and we read to you from his horrific online comments making fun of an American soldier who was shot multiple times by Taliban terrorists on video. He said he couldn't get enough of the video, never got old. He would giddily watch the video, apparently, over and over again, and said that the dumb mother effer didn't deserve to live. That man, by the way, Teddy Daniels, who wrote a piece, an op-ed, responding in the Wall Street Journal, he was booked, and I'll give one of their weekend shows credit for this, Smirkanish, that show, had Teddy Daniels on this weekend. Here's what he said about those online postings and about Graham Plattner and his supporters and his defenders. Cut 17.
4: You know, with people like Elizabeth Warren and Bernie Sanders backing this man, I want them. I want Elizabeth Warren and Bernie Sanders to, my youngest is 8, he turns 9 in a couple days, to tell my kids that they're supporting a man who said their father didn't deserve to live. I mean, think about that. You know, that's the issue there. It's just sad that somebody like this is being considered for a position in leadership in the United States Senate.
8: All right, so that was something that we covered on Friday, but now there is more. So you've got the online postings, the comments about women, the, I guess, thrill at watching an American service member get shot by terrorists and then being mad that he didn't die. Then the Nazi tattoo, all the lying about the Nazi tattoo, the list goes on and on. There was a question that was posed to Graham Plattner, who's also a self-proclaimed communist, by the way. Plattner was asked on CNN several months ago, with all the tattoo controversy starting to get into full swing, are there more problems lurking? Are there more skeletons in the closet? Should voters expect potentially more to come forward? I think this is a particularly useful flashback. This was early this year. In Cut 14, listen to the answer, and then we will get to the news from this weekend. Listen.
9: I'm wondering, are there other skeletons from your past that still may emerge in this race?
10: No. I haven't lived a boring life, but I haven't lived a very complicated. I've never been close to money. I've never been close to power. I've never really had the ability to screw people over. My life is not very complicated, and there is not anything else coming.
8: No, there is not anything else coming. He said he hasn't really had all that exciting of a life in that sense. He says, I've never been in a position near money or power with the ability to screw people over. But apparently he was very much actively trying to screw people. And we learn this, interestingly, from his wife, his current wife right now. She had discovered multiple text message threads with other women. New York Times, Wall Street Journal reporting this over the weekend. And the reporting is that there were like a dozen women. The campaign, and this is probably not a clarification that you're eager to make as a campaign operative, but the campaign saying, no, it's more like half a dozen. Okay. So let's say 6 to 12. He's texting these women sexually explicit stuff, and this came out because his wife found the text messages and then gave it to his campaign in the vetting process because she was worried that this could be used against him in opposition research in a campaign. So she flagged this. She found it. Then she flagged it to the campaign. And now this has been reported by the Journal and by the Times. And what the Plattners are saying is, this is no one's business. We've dealt with this in our marriage, and we've had counseling and butt out, basically. And, you know, whatever. My general sense is, if you're a voter who is sticking with him through the Nazi tattoo and the lying about the Nazi tattoo and the making fun of the American soldier getting shot, and the comments about sexual assault and women, you just go down the list. about how Republicans should never get a moment of peace. They should be, like, hounded and harassed all the time in public, calling himself a communist, all of that stuff. If you are on the Plattner train through all of that, I don't think you're going to get off the train because of some sexting. I don't. There might be, like, four voters for whom the other things are not disqualifying, but this is. That's just my guess. Now, I'll mention this again in a moment, and I've alluded to this cryptically on purpose in the past, including on Friday. This could end up being something of an indicator, let's say, foreshadowing of additional serious problems to come for this man and his campaign. However, knowing that you've got all these sexting relationships with women that your wife discovered and uncovered and turned over to your campaign, and you're asked, back while you're doing damage control about the death camp Nazi tattoo that you have on your heart, oh, you're asked, is something else going to come? More problems down the pike? No, nothing more. Nothing else is coming. Knowing that this stuff was lurking. That's a choice. It's a choice that he made. Now, I wonder if he were to be asked that question again right now, is there anything else that might come? Because you lied last time. Let's try again. Graham, is there anything else coming? If he answered, nope, nothing coming. Now, there's no reason to believe him because he lied last time. But I'll just say, I think that that is a soundbite that could very much come back to haunt him again. Look, maybe none of this will matter. Maybe the people of Maine have decided that they want to go with a Nazi tattoo communist and nothing is going to dissuade them. But I think that you're getting a drip, drip, drip, drip here on this guy that he is a volatile, reckless, unfit person. And I don't think we are done yet with this. His wife, Plattner's wife, the one who found these text messages with all these, you know, like the army of women here, she put out a video on his behalf over the weekend because they're trying to do damage control on all of this. And in response to that video, Bethany Mandel, who's been a guest on this show multiple times, she tweeted this, and I will just read it verbatim. Quote, knowing what I know about Graham, meaning Graham Plattner, and it's a lot for a long time now, my guess is she's afraid of him, she being the wife. And he's given her good reason. I'm going to let that just sit. There are rumors in town about more to come. And I think Bethany is more privy to the subject of some of those things than I am. But I have heard some things. I'm not going to report it because we don't have the information locked down. I know that there are journalists actively pursuing it with various sources. And I would just return us collectively to Cut 14. This was a question that was asked of him months ago. Let's listen again, actually.
9: I'm wondering, are there other skeletons from your past that still may emerge in this race?
10: No. I haven't lived a boring life, but I haven't lived a very complicated. I've never been close to money. I've never been close to power. I've never really had the ability to screw people over. My life is not very complicated, and there is not anything else coming.
8: Okay. Stay tuned, I guess. By the way, he could have perhaps addressed some of this head-on in an interview on MS Now this weekend. He was scheduled to be on, and apparently that show revealed that he bailed on the interview. Probably not going all that great if you're a left-wing candidate who feels so embattled that you are not going to even show up in the friendly confines of the network formerly known as MSNBC, but that's something that just happened. There's a lot of drama behind the scenes. There's the former campaign chief who had quit, found out a lot about this guy and quit, resigned the campaign, has been on a mission to stop him because I think she's seen what she has seen behind those scenes. They're lashing out at her. There are reports that there were threats. They were threatening her, trying to get her to lie. Someone else as well on the campaign now has been thrown under the bus. It's not going great over there. there's also, I think, the very interesting question about how this plays into the election generally and Susan Collins' position in all of this. I want to get to that in a moment. But before we do, one more soundbite here. This was from ABC this week. It was yesterday, their Sunday morning show, where you had the panel. They were talking about this, and you will hear an interjection during this conversation of the panel from a man who is named Faiz Shakir. He's a Bernie bro, a Bernie operative, one of these hardcore leftists, Faiz Shakir, who jumps in with kind of a fact check that is absolutely dead wrong. Listen to Cut 13.
11: But the issue in Maine, just like in Texas, is they have an unvetted candidate. And it turns out the guy with the Nazi tattoo turns out to be a pretty bad guy in Maine, which is for the benefit of...
12: A tattoo that was skull and crossbones, not a Nazi tattoo.
11: Okay, we can quibble about whether or not how Nazi the Nazi tattoo
13: was. He did have the tattoo removed, so whatever. I mean,
11: But this is emblematic of his problems, and Maine voters will have a say about it.
8: Shakir jumps in. That's former Congressman Patrick McHenry, who's making the case against Plattner. Mentions the Nazi tattoo. Shakir says, oh, no, that was just a skull and crossbones, not a Nazi tattoo. Absolutely false. It is the actual emblem of the SS unit that ran the death camps. It is a Nazi tattoo. It's what it is. Plattner has pretended that he didn't know that until just very recently, but CNN has even reported that that is a lie. Go and read the K-File report about this, how he had posted online for years about the Nazi tattoo, and also had bragged to various associates who have come forward to CNN saying, oh yeah, he knew this was a Nazi tattoo. This is what he called it. In fact, he had the exact name of the unit he would call it. He knew exactly what it was. He's lied about it, and here's someone else on his behalf lying, like, oh, it wasn't a Nazi tattoo at all. Yes, it was. By the way, we also learned from these reports over the weekend that Graham Plattner has an active account on an app called Kick, which apparently is some sort of hookup app. It's anonymous. It's been described by some as a predator's paradise. His photo, his profile photo on this app that he was using for who knows what, is himself in a towel, shirtless, and he is covering up, interestingly, one of his tattoos. In that photo, I'll let you guess which tattoo that was.
13: Uh-huh.
8: Let's take a break. We'll come right back. More on this subject and a lot other issues to get to as well as we start this Monday edition of The Guy Benson Show. Keep it right here.
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0: 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I've been surfing here since I was a kid. Now, seeing my grandson out on the water, it means everything to me. Watching him and taking in the blue waves, the sea breeze, the blurry horizon.
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0: no surprise to me that the establishment media outlets are just going to run gossip instead of wanting to talk about the things that actually matter in this race, which are the material realities that the Mainers are working with. These people are going to try to make this race about anything but what it's supposed to be about, which is policy. They never want to talk about policy. Amy and I have a very loving and very happy marriage. They would very much like to try to rip that apart. They're going to come after us in every awful way that they possibly can.
1: Back on the Guy Benson Show, Graham Plattner saying it should be about policy. He's a communist, by the way. It should be about policy. It's all gossip. The establishment media, they're coming out. They want to rip apart my loving and happy marriage. I don't care about his marriage. I honestly don't. I care about what he believes and the horrible things I think he would do as a senator. But that's his response to News Center Maine, to these stories in the Journal and the Times about these texts. And then listen to Cut 11 on the follow-ups. Listen.
2: But the stories are true, right? About the texts?
0: No. No, this is the amazing part. The Wall Street Journal and the New York Times ran stories without any evidence besides the gossip from a former staffer. I'm sorry, that's frankly journalistic malpractice. We pushed back on it. They won it. They did it anyways. So
3: the message is they did not.
0: I'm confirming that what Genevieve McDonald said in the New York Times is not true.
1: Okay, all right. So right there, they're trying to nail him down. But, like, the messages are real, right? The stories are true. Are you saying the messages did not exist? He's like, well, I'm confirming that what she said in the New York Times is not true. For an outsider, he's sounding an awful lot like a slippery politician. And the texts are real because his wife found them. Slippery, slippery. As this thing continues to get, I think, worse for him. We'll be right back.

0: Rory.
1: Hey, Simi.
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1: What is it?
0: Guess.
1: Oh, I get it. With all the people you know, you could probably get us a ship from the Strait of Hormuz.
0: Corey, you couldn't even find the Strait of Hormuz on a map even if you try.
1: You're right. At Kalini Kia, we say no to Hormuz and yes to hybrids. We have the largest selection of hybrids in OKC.
0: Corey, nobody beats gas prices like Kalini Kia.
1: Sabi,
0: nobody. Making friends for
2: life. Donald Trump says, Tom Cole has my complete and total endorsement. 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
1: 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Joining us now is Jessica Millen Patterson. She is the former chair of the California Republican Party. 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
1: It was so good to spend some time with you in Sonoma at that great event with our KSRO audience and packed house, sold out event. And you and I talked about some of these issues on stage. So those folks got a really nice sneak preview of this conversation, which now becomes very, I'd say, urgent and immediate because the primary elections in California are tomorrow. And I want to start here on the governor's side of everything, because there are some polls out in the last couple of days that seem, at least to me, to indicate that this crazy dream that you and I had talked about from weeks ago, where there was a possibility that maybe the Republicans would be in first and second place in this whole jungle primary, and therefore it could be an all-Republican general election in California for governor. Wouldn't that be wild? And I had said at the time, there's no way the Democrats will let that happen. And it does not look like that's realistic at all. Hasn't for a while. And now it's looking increasingly like a threat that if things break a certain way, the Democrats might actually have both of the top two slots, which would mean a Dem-on-Dem governor's race, which is how we got Senator Kamala Harris a number of years ago. That was a Dem-on-Dem race in the fall, in the general. You need to have a Republican, in my view, in the top two for all sorts of reasons, including down ballot. A poll that just came out from Emerson, this was just a few days ago, it was conducted among likely voters, shows Javier Becerra as a pretty weak front runner. He's awful, like a non-entity, just, you know, machine politician out there, very unpopular within the Biden administration. They didn't even like him there as a failed health secretary. I saw he had an event in West Hollywood where no one showed up the other day. Becerra's in first place. And then you've got a tie for second place between Tom Steyer, the left-wing billionaire who wants to arrest ICE representatives and leadership and officers. That's part of his campaign, arrest ICE. And then Steve Hilton, who is the leading Republican of the two who are in the race, Steve Hilton there tied. So if Hilton does not end up in second place, it could be a Becerra-Steyer general election, which would be, I mean, I think obviously a disaster for various reasons. What do you make of the polling as you look at it? And strategically, what do Republican and independent voters need to think about here, especially if they're choosing to vote tomorrow on Election Day?
2: Yeah, so I think you've laid it out perfectly, exactly the conundrum that not only Republicans, but Democrats are in, right? You talk about Javier Becerra and being such a weak front runner, and it's true. He kind of was the accidental guy in there. He was the one with the least amount of skeletons in his closet, and Steyer not being able to push it out there hard enough where he was able to push Javier Becerra down like he did with Falwell, like he did with Katie Porter, and we never really saw Matt Mahan like get off the starting blocks. So what we've seen here is a lack of excitement from Democrats. And so you talk about the event that Javier Becerra just had in Hollywood and how few people were there. Well, that's because people are just plugging their nose and pulling the vote for him. That's what we're seeing in most of these polls. People aren't excited. But overall, turnout is really, really low. I'll be surprised if we see it much higher than those mid-30s range for turnout. So there's just not a lot of enthusiasm and excitement for voters and the candidates that they have to choose from. The concern that Republicans, that independents, anyone who wants a real choice in November should have is the fact that you may end up with two people whose votes will be very likely the same. And you won't have a real choice in November. For Republicans especially, and you talked about it for just a minute there, The concern that we have, the biggest concern that all Republicans should have, is how will it affect not having a Republican at the top of the ticket affect those down ballot races? So when we are trying to hold on to state assembly and state senate seats so that Sacramento doesn't go completely off the rails, because I know we could say that it can't get any worse. Trust me, it can get worse. We want to make sure that we're able to hold on to those congressional seats that weren't picked apart by Prop 50's ballot initiative last year. We want to make sure that we do our part to hold on to the House majority here in California. All of those are a big concern when you don't have someone at the top of the ticket driving out turnout.
1: And so the U.S. House majority. The U.S. House majority. Just to be clear, definitely not the lower, not the lower house of the state legislature. But I get the point. And not just those California-based races and districts, Jessica, also these statewide referendum questions on some really big things that could have significant impact statewide. If you have, just to paint this picture, if you have, let's say, a Becerra-Steyer general election, left and lefter, awful choices. If you're a Republican voter or a right-leaning independent or someone who's just sick of the one-party rule in California, and you say, well, our stupid system is now going to have, you know, hardcore lefties winning no matter what. There's not even a choice for governor at the top that's remotely acceptable to me. Why bother? You throw up your hands and just say, screw this, I'm out. That would be the real risk in my mind. Whereas if you've got a Republican up there, at least it's like, all right, I want to go and send a message and vote for the Republican or vote against the Democrat. And while I'm there, maybe I will weigh in on these House races or state Senate races or these ballot initiatives. I worry about down ballot real problems with turnout and enthusiasm if it's at the top of the ticket, blue and blue, the entire choice. Is that a real worry? And if so, then what? Because we've had Chad Bianco and Steve Hilton on this show. I don't have a strong horse in the race at all. We will have Steve Hilton on the show tomorrow. His people reached out. I've got nothing against Bianco. I'm just looking at like the actual dynamics and the math. And it seems to me like if the Republican electorate ends up splitting its vote, I think stupidly, strategically in my mind, the Republicans might get locked out of the governor's race altogether. Is that something that you see as possible? And if people want to avoid that, then what?
2: It's certainly possible. And this isn't the fun conversation that we were having a few months ago when it was the Democrats on the other side. I will say that Democrats still haven't, not a single one of them, has been able to really solidify the Democrat nomination in the sense that, oh, it's a clear front runner. They're running away with it. All of these other guys will just fall in line. Mm-hmm. We've seen multiple first place, second place on the Democrat side changes in the horse race. But what we really are concerned about is exactly everything that you just talked about. If Republicans don't have that top of the ticket representation, will they go out and vote in November? Will they be able to say no to a wealth tax? Will they be able to say yes to voter ID, which I think is going to be so incredibly important for the amount of confidence that people have in elections and increasing and boosting out?
1: But that's a ballot initiative, right? People, there's a referendum on voter ID on the ballot.
2: Yes.
1: In November.
2: That's a ballot initiative for us, correct. So these are going to be huge concerns along with those assembly, Senate, and congressional races. So there's a lot of Republicans out there that still have not voted. There's a lot of Democrats out there that haven't voted yet. And the reason for that is because the enthusiasm, excitement, whatever, has kept them from voting. So there's still an opportunity to make sure there's a Republican in the general election. I, too, have not endorsed in this race. But right now, when we're looking at these last polls that are coming in, it is a real concern that we won't have a Republican representation at the top of the ticket. So Republicans need to get out there and vote.
1: And right now, I'll just say in this Emerson poll, and it's not that dissimilar to a poll that Politico published, Steve Hilton's at 23%. Chad Bianco is roughly at half of that support level. So, you know, maybe the polls are way off and wrong. But if there's going to be a consolidation where Republicans are like, look, I like Chad Bianco better for these reasons, and I'm not sure or sold on Steve Hilton. But if you want to guarantee, or at least help guarantee, that there is a real choice in November at the top of the ticket, I think the time to consolidate is literally now and tomorrow. And Hilton, based on all these polls, is in a much stronger position to be that guy to get through into the runoff. Is that, again, that's not an endorsement. That's just an analysis. Do you agree with that analysis?
2: I do.
1: Okay. Let's turn to this. Tom Steyer. So if it's not a Republican, it could very well be Becerra and this guy, Tom Steyer. As I said, part of his campaign is let's go arrest ICE agents. He basically is this billionaire who is as left-wing as you can get. That's his calling card. He's like, whatever the most extreme element of the base wants, he's going to feed that to them. So he has really, especially recently, been planting his flag on we must have biological males competing against females in sports. It's not like we shouldn't really worry about it or it's not an important issue. He's like, no, it is vital that these trans kids get to compete against females or else they'll die. That's his position. And he is now like doing appearances with a trans athlete. And I'm not interested in like naming and shaming some teenager. It's a high school athlete, but this person is out there crushing the girls in various events and just won, I believe, the triple jump over the weekend. So this like farce continues out there. And Tom Steyer's decided like this is his hero, his champion. He's now showing up on camera with this teen to champion the idea of biological males dominating women's sports. Here he is in a campaign video he put out. This is Tom Steyer, who could very well be a finalist for governor in California in Cut 40.
3: You know, what I always say, and I think I said this to your mom, most people support you 90% of the time, just not the 10% you need them for. If we're going to be on side, then we're on side 100% of the time.
4: I've been outed like so many times over and over, you know, docs, where I go to school. So I feel like more safety aspect and not just supporting, but
3: protecting.
4: Protection.
3: I totally agree. Look, I was saying in this town hall, it's the job of the governor to stand between danger and Californians. And I mean it. And to make sure that people are safe and to protect them from all the malign influences in this world. And I take that super, super, super seriously for you. Just so you know. And I'm so proud of you for what you're doing.
4: Thank you.
3: So proud of you for succeeding. So proud of you for competing.
1: Well, this person is competing and succeeding because it's a biological male competing against females and beating them. And, like, I don't think that anyone should be doxxed or attacked or anything like that, obviously, but this is a separate issue of basic fairness and, in fact, safety in sports, Jessica, and it's now an active campaign issue because one of the leading Democrat frontrunners is basically almost campaigning with this athlete who insists on competing against girls and is just crushing them. I mean, this is an 80-20 issue, maybe 70-30 in a place like California, but Steyer's on one side of that fence and is doing it and is sort of wrapping it in this banner of protection and almost like he's a father figure, and that is certainly a choice.
2: It certainly is. I want to talk about two different points when we're talking about this particular issue. The first is political strategy and why the top two primary system is fundamentally flawed. And it's for a reason like this. What we've seen is, you know, when this was first pitched to us, the top two primary, it was looking for, you know, maybe some moderation, looking for people that will work together, getting independents to vote in primaries. But we really haven't changed the people that are voting in primaries. So generally speaking, you get the extremes of each party. When you have multiple candidates like we do in this gubernatorial race with the Democrats, what they're trying to do is carve out their lane. And you talked about it specifically with Tom Steyer. He is trying to be the leftist of the leftists. He wants to make sure that the most regressive liberals in California are voting for him, with him, and this is what he has made the cornerstone issue. When you talk about the top two primary, you're not looking about, it's not about winning in the top two primary. It's about surviving. And that is what Tom Steyer is trying to do. He is trying to survive the June primary so that he can compete in that general election. And he has decided to do that by putting his niche in that far left, which includes a 70-30 issue probably here in California. And that's why we're at the place that we're at on the political strategy side.
1: Very quickly, go ahead quickly, 30 seconds.
2: We're looking at, like you said, fairness and equality. And what do we owe these girls who have spent years training for these opportunities? We never see the opposite. We never see a biological female competing against men and beating them in their sports. There's a reason for that.
1: Yes, biological reasons. And it is not bigotry or pro-danger or violence or anything like that to point it out. And Steyer is actively campaigning on the other side of it, as you just heard there, with this kid. I just want to point out also, of course, there's the primary in Los Angeles tomorrow as well. Spencer Pratt, that whole question, we'll see how that plays out. I saw Ro Khanna, the congressman from California, trying to blame the wildfires on Donald Trump. That's novel, as he flogs the horse for his preferred candidate, who I believe is Karen Bass, could be the other socialist, but we'll see what happens in Los Angeles tomorrow as well. Primary day in California, all across the state, tomorrow, June 2nd, which is why we wanted to pick the brain of Jessica Millen Patterson, the former chair of the GOP in that state. Jessica, thank you so much.
2: Always great to be with you. Thanks, Guy.
1: We will step aside and come right back with more on The Guy Benson Show.
0: A fresh perspective on the topics of the day. It's Guy Benson.

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8: The Department of War has designated Anthropic as a supply chain risk. This means defense vendors and contractors have to show that they don't use Anthropic's models in their work with the Pentagon. Anthropic is the first American company to be publicly named a supply chain risk. Fox Business spoke to a member of Anthropic's National Security Council, and he stressed that the move is not only unprecedented, but that their position is being misunderstood. Here is Josh Hodges.
9: We got one of the top three American AI companies being penalized in an extreme fashion for raising concern over future capabilities and impacts that could have on warfighters as well as sort of general population.
8: In a memo, Anthropic CEO Dario Amodei said they have been having productive conversations with the Department of War about, quote, ways we could serve the department. The Undersecretary of War saying on X that there is no active negotiation with Anthropic. For Fox on Tech, I'm Madison Allworth, Fox Business.
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0: back here on the Guy Benson Show. I was just talking with Jessica Millen Patterson about California, and I just mentioned Los Angeles as well in that primary tomorrow, and Spencer Pratt capitalizing on so much of the anger and frustration with the people running Los Angeles around the wildfires and so many other issues. I want to make sure that I got this right. Let's hear from Congressman Ro Khanna. I mentioned his soundbite. He decided to turn this as an opportunity into bashing Donald Trump, of course. Cut 21.
1: I think that there is was a lot of hurt and anger after the fires. My view is that the blame of that really needs to go on Donald Trump. They still owe the state $50 billion. They have not worked with Mayor Bass or our governor to get the resources needed, and they have really punished California. But understandably, people who still haven't seen their homes rebuilt, who were upset with how that was handled, they are upset with the incumbents, and that's why you have the race you do. But I hope people will ultimately look at all of the views that the candidates have, and Mayor Bass has a long record on advocacy for higher minimum wage, for civil rights, for economic justice.
0: Yeah, so there he is praising the failed incumbent, Mayor Bass, saying the anger after the fire should really fall on Donald Trump, not the Democrats who run the state and the city that has screwed this up so badly. The mayor wasn't even in the country when this all happened. With people at this sluggish pace, not getting anything rebuilt, they should blame Donald Trump as opposed to Mayor Bass, because, hey, she's at least for economic justice. How's that looking in reality? Another hour of the Guy Benson Show coming up. When was the last time you read the words that created the USA? The Declaration of Independence is an extraordinary document because in just a few short paragraphs, our founders declared a revolutionary truth that all men are created equal, that our rights come from God and not the government, and that freedom is the birthright of every single American. And those words, those ideas changed the world. Now, as we approach America's 250th birthday, you can take one small step to keep the principles alive. 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